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0: to know you.
1: It's the Greg Beharrell Show. You know, if there's one thing that people are always saying to me, it's, Greg, what is something you can teach us? A rose by any other name would smell as sweet. It's true. I once called a rose Bert for 9 weeks. Still smelled great. Another thing people are saying to me is, Greg Beharrell, you don't have enough news from Fresno on your radio show. And you're thinking, Greg, why would I care what's going on in Fresno? Well, Fresno is a magical place, as we're about to find out when we listen to another actual clip from the Fresno Television News.
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3: Strawberry pizza.

Kirk and Marianne. I told Kirk about how I ruined a meal for my family from start to finish over the weekend. Everything I made was horrible. So make me feel better and tell us how you ruined dinner or the night. And from now on, I'm ordering pizza. That's at 3. At 3:30, please stream us so you could hear the dirty word of the day. Maybe win yourself some tickets to In This Moment and Hollywood Undead at the Fillmore. And we have AFI tickets for you around 4. That's all tomorrow. Kirk and Marianne, 2 to 7 here on 98 Rock.

0: 98 Rock, hold on. Phones make phone calls? Okay. Well, now I've heard everything.
1: I wanted to record the song.
0: Oh, yeah, songs. They're really catching on in popularity.
1: For my dog.
0: A song for your dog? Oh, I have melted faster than a bargain candle. Your dog. Ah. Oh.
1: Yes, my Bailey puppy.
0: Oh, hold up the phone. Hello, Bailey. Hello. You are so cute. And you have paws. Yes, you do. Yes, you do. Yes. Aw, Bailey. I hope you make it rain treats in the club.
1: Her tail just started wagging. She's like, who's on the phone, Mom?
0: Oh, my tail is wagging, too. Don't ask.
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It's the Greg B. Harrell Show. We talk weird music stuff. Sometimes that's weird music history stuff. We all know compilation albums. It's a regular occurrence to us. But what was the first ever compilation album? That happened in April 1969, a compilation record called You Can All Join In. It was a sampler album from Island Records in the UK, and it featured, obviously, a host of artists on their roster. That began the whole compilation album thing. It was so popular that every other record label wanted to do their own. Yeah, so it was a compilation of compilations from a compilation of labels.

0: 98 Rock. Hey, thanks for calling the show, everyone who does, because I really do prefer calls to text. I'm old school. Pound sign old school. So you're part of the young generation.
1: Mm-hmm.
0: How do you fill your days?
1: Smoke weed.
0: A blunt answer in two ways. So okay, let me ask you this. What's your dream job?
1: A doctor.
0: A doctor? Well, that is awesome that you have high aspirations in your personal and professional life. A doctor?
1: Yeah, I've always wanted to be a brain doctor.
0: What steps have you taken to prepare for being a doctor?
1: Like, the untold stories of the ER. I don't know, I used to watch a lot of, I didn't think I was pregnant. That's doctor-related. McSteamy and McDreamy. I don't know, I just watch all the TVs. Oh, what was his name? Home.
0: Home?
1: It was about this doctor who, like, was addicted to pills.
0: Oh, yeah, the beloved television drama, Home.
1: Yeah, Home was really good.
0: Well, good luck with the whole doctor thing.

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0: It's the Greg B. Harrell Show. So it's at Greg B. Harrell on most social media. And if it's not that, it's Greg B. Harrell Show. Banana is the odd couple of fruit. The inside of the banana took a job working in health, and the peel built a career in comedy.
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1: And all.

0: It's the Greg B. Harrell Show. You know, if you're like me, you also wonder, why does he refer to himself as the Monopoly Man? You might as well just invite the IRS over for some lemonade and an audit. But also, if you're like me, you're busy during the afternoon all week long. If that's the case, there's something very important you're missing. All the great TV that's on during the afternoon. Don't worry, I've got your back on this. Here's a sample of what you've missed on afternoon TV.
1: Unless you're a stoner, it's not something you'd see. So here's what you missed on afternoon TV.
2: Ha.
3: I don't need a lecture on journalistic standards.
4: Oh, that's good. Your hands are warm.

0: Is it true what they say that being an actor when you're a kid messes you up?
1: It can, but I think I got out of it early enough.
0: Why did you get out of it?
1: I was about 15 and I decided that I would rather play video games.
0: Video games? What video games?
1: Yeah, like Mario Kart.
0: Okay. What character do you choose to be in Mario Kart?
1: Toad.
0: Okay, so being a child actor did mess you up.
1: Well, Toad's fast!
0: Oh, God, nobody picks Toad. You probably also think Navi in Zelda Ocarina of Time is helpful.
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You can call the Greg B. Harrell Show, 888-760-1977. Or just click your heels together while saying, there's no show like Greg's, there's no show like Greg's, there's no show like Greg's.

It's the Greg B. Harrell Show. So this is a fascinating stat, and it has to do with album sales figures. Since 1991, when folks started really keeping accurate track of album sales figures, only 23 albums have sold a million copies or more in a week. That is a rare feat. Oh, that's F-E-A-T spelling, just so we're all clear.

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1: Greg B. Harold?
2: Ew, gross.
1: I know.
2: Who is this?
1: I don't know if you remember me. It's Alexa.
2: Oh, yeah, Alexa from Earth. How are you?
1: I've been good. Are you sure?
2: Well, you know what? I still need to say lefty, loosey, righty, tighty when using a wrench, so remembering isn't really my thing. But what's up with you?
1: Well, I'm sick right now, but that's good.
2: What are you sick with?
1: Sick with a little flu, little boogers and, you know, snot, I guess.
2: What a great story. I really love the imagery.
1: But I have something for you.
2: Oh, here we go. That's what the mafia says before a hit.
1: So, okay, hold on. So, it goes, Greg B. Harold, yeah.
2: Wow, awesome. I need to contact the authorities to report my thunder being stolen.

0: It's the Greg B. Harrell Show. Nobody uses the Yellow Pages anymore. They should have called themselves AAA Yellow Pages.
1: Sunday, the flock flies from Baltimore to Rio de Janeiro for a matchup against the Dallas Cowboys.
2: Walks it up, Borrashad, Bateman, touchdown!
1: Ravens Game Day, the official pregame show with Keith Mills, Kirk McEwen, and Valerie Preactor will be live from the watch party at M&T Bank Stadium outside Gate A at 1 p.m., leading up to kickoff at 4:25.
2: Dives for the end zone! It's a touchdown for Derrick Henry!
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3: Wednesday morning, Justin Scott and Spiegel. Who do you call every day? Is there someone you talk to every day? Mom, dad, a friend? Also, Josh Spiegel has a new horrible childhood memory. We can't wait to hear that. And have you ever gotten scammed? Yeah, online scams are huge nowadays. It's all Wednesday morning, Justin Scott and Spiegel, 98 Rock.

on Kirk and Marianne. I told Kirk about how I ruined a meal for my family from start to finish over the weekend. Everything I made was horrible. So make me feel better and tell us how you ruined the dinner or the night. And from now on, I'm ordering pizza. That's at 3. At 3:30, please stream us so you could hear the dirty word of the day. Maybe win yourself some tickets to In This Moment and Hollywood Undead at the Fillmore. And we have AFI tickets for you around 4. That's all tomorrow. Kirk and Marianne, 2 to 7 here on 98 Rock.

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1: And all kinds of

0: 98 Rock. You know, people phone me. 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All right, we're going to the phones here.
1: Dad, we got a party, man. I like you.
2: Yeah, all right. You should know I party Tupperware style.
1: I didn't. But hey, bro, I listen all day. You guys rock. I mean, just put it on, break the button, dude, so you can't turn it anywhere else. That's what I'm saying.
2: Well, it wouldn't be the first time I've been responsible for a broken knob.
1: Me too, bro.
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It's the Greg B. Harrell Show. We talk weird music stuff. That's pretty weird. What is the best month to release an album? Huh. Well, I mean, historically speaking, the biggest selling albums of all time are often released in either May or November, just in time for summer or winter holidays. March and late October are also good bets. See a lot of albums with big sales figures released in those 4 months. Poor February. Ooh, that's a great title for a dramatic film. Poor February. Write that down.

0: 98 Rock. Phone me or flown me. 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So you know how everyone has their own style?
1: Yes.
0: What's your style?
1: Punk rock.
0: Punk rock? How long have you been punk rock?
1: Well, I am 32 and I've been punk rock since I was 13.
0: Yeah. You know, I'm punk rock too. I'm always spending my trust fund on punk music. So what's the main key for the punk rock look, the punk rock aesthetic?
1: Well, if you smell like crap.
0: Smell like crap? Oh, so I've been punk rock since my 20s.
1: Yeah,

0: It's the Greg B. Harrell Show. Rome, Paris, London. Credit to folks years ago for saying, hey, let's build a vacation destination.
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1: And all kinds

0: You know, people call 98 Rock all the time because you don't have to wait for the beep. We are the beep. Nope, no clue what that means. We're going to the phones.
1: Just getting off work, so I'm going to relax, live the dream.
0: Now, are you saying relax, or are you saying, quote, relax, end quote?
1: You know what I'm saying.
0: Whenever a stoner tokes, a Dorito gets its wings. And what strain will it be tonight?
1: Skywalker, for sure.
0: Original trilogy, I hope. Well, good luck in a galaxy far, far away.
1: Yeah.

0: cost $50,000 then. That's about $400,000 today. Then, Bowie's Aladdin Sane became the most expensive album cover ever, partially because the printing utilized a new seven-color system that imported materials from Switzerland. The Bowie record, rumored to have cost between $500,000 and $1 million in today money. Then, Pearl Jam's Vitalogy art and booklet from 1994 is rumored to have cost $2 million. Yeah, cover art's expensive, all right. But, oh, so pretty.
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0: 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Hey, thanks to everyone who calls into the show. It means the world. Well, okay, maybe not the world, but I mean, it definitely means a continent.
1: This Craig B. Harold.
2: What's that?
1: This Craig B. Harold.
2: Well, first, let me ask, what do you think of Greg?
1: I dig that guy. He's cool.
2: Oh, then it is me.
1: Okay.
2: Yeah, that display of cowardice proves that it's me.
1: Yeah, I enjoy you a lot.
2: Ah, I like when you enjoy me. Oh, wow. As soon as I said that sentence, I realized how awkward it sounded.
1: All right.
2: Yeah. So what are you doing with yourself right now?
1: Drinking beer.
2: Wow, you really are one of my listeners.
1: Play off, sir.

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0: 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And now on to the one-liner. I don't like when people say slide into DMs because I always end up imagining what made them slippery enough to slide.

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0: It's the Greg B. Harrell Show. I never eat after 5, because that is enough courses. I like to close every show by writing a little something in my diary. So here we go. Dear Diary, Greg B. Harrell here. It's library, not library. The last thing we need is a bear who doesn't like telling the truth. Thanks for listening, everybody.
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14: Wednesday morning, Justin Scott and Spiegel. Who do you call every day? Is there someone you talk to every day? Mom, dad, a friend? Also, Josh Spiegel has a new horrible childhood memory. We can't wait to hear that. And have you ever gotten scammed? Yeah, online scams are huge nowadays. It's all Wednesday morning. Justin Scott and Spiegel, 98 Rock.

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1: I heard like in self-defense classes, they'll teach people if you're ever being attacked, you're never supposed to yell help. You've heard that, right? You know you're supposed to yell? Fire. And I think that is stupid. What if the guy's holding a gun?

0: Today on Kirk and Marianne, I told Kirk about how I ruined a meal for my family from start to finish over the weekend. Everything I made was horrible. So make me feel better and tell us how you ruined the dinner or the night. And from now on, I'm ordering pizza. That's at 3. At 3:30, please stream us so you could hear the dirty word of the day. Maybe win yourself some tickets to In This Moment and Hollywood Undead at the Fillmore. And we have AFI tickets for you around 4. That's all today. 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
1: I've been thinking a lot about life and death. You know, my buddy believes in heaven. And I asked him what his idea of heaven was. And he said, when I die, I believe that I'll be reunited for eternity with all of my family that passed away before me. And I thought, is that what we want? Do you want to be reunited with your family for eternity? If I die right now and see my whole family on a cloud and they're like, hey, Dub, I'd be like, hey! 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
1: I'm in menopause. for those interested, where are my little youngies? 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That's what I'm trying to say.

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1: One thing that's funny, we went to Italy and my wife studied Italian for a year so she could speak and everything. So I'm in the gym and I'm on the treadmill, and when it went faster, it said difficoltà. And I thought, I can speak Italian if I add a vowel and cop an attitude. 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And my wife's looking, trying to figure out how to ask when it's going to arrive. 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

0: Mark and Marianne.
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1: Wednesday morning, Justin Scott and Spiegel. Who do you call every day? Is there someone you talk to every day? Mom, dad, a friend? Also, Josh Spiegel has a new horrible childhood memory. We can't wait to hear that. And have you ever gotten scammed? Yeah, online scams are huge nowadays. It's all Wednesday morning. Justin Scott and Spiegel, 98 Rock.

0: In the age of tweets and texts, the state of Ohio is going retro. 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
1: What's wrong with you, Ohio? The only phrase anyone should learn in cursive is, why the f*** am I writing in cursive? 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And fancy.

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1: And all

I read about that dentist that shot Cecil the Lion, you know? He went back to work. And I don't know. I don't care. But it is like, what are the odds you shoot a lion and everybody's like, Cecil? Not Cecil, right? Like, it's unbelievable. There's like 30,000 lions. It's a 1 in 30,000 chance you shoot a lion. We're like, my buddy, it wasn't Cecil. What, like... I mean, they should have put like a stripe on him or something. I don't know. Like, give him a hat. Like, be like, don't shoot the lion with a tuxedo jacket. That's our best friend. And we love him.

0: 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Well, you're in luck, because we're hooking you up all weekend long, starting with Amelia this Friday. 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
1: I've been with my wife for 20 years. Yeah, you don't have to clap about that. Forget you. No, don't. It's funny, though, you know, because, like, people always ask me questions and stuff. They'd be like, do you argue? I'm like, I don't know why they call them arguments, because R ain't involved. They need to call them herguments, because her gonna win. If there's any dude in here that's won an argument, you've been divorced at least once. Me and my wife have that high-pitch argument, you know what I'm talking about, where you just try to go higher than the person thinking you'd win. She'd be like, who was that chick that was on your Facebook? I said, I don't think someone was on my Facebook. She goes, I don't think that was. I'm like, I don't. By the time we finish, the only person that can hear us is a dog. And he's like, shoo!

on Kirk and Marianne. I told Kirk about how I ruined a meal for my family from start to finish over the weekend. Everything I made was horrible. So make me feel better and tell us how you ruined the dinner or the night. And from now on, I'm ordering pizza. That's at 3. At 3:30, please stream us. You could hear the dirty word of the day. Maybe win yourself some tickets to In This Moment and Hollywood Undead at the Fillmore. And we have AFI tickets for you around 4. That's all today. Kirk and Marianne, 2 to 7 here on 98 Rock.

0: 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On the next episode of Justin Scott and Spiegel Shouldn't Be on TV, the guys see how many hot dogs they can catch with their mouths. Spiegel begins his journey in becoming a tattoo artist. Justin makes his Nitro Circus debut.
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1: I don't know how they determine the best brain surgeon. You know, maybe there's a competition. America's Got Tumors. Heidi Klum thought it was the best. The best brain surgeon. Isn't it enough that someone's a brain surgeon? None of us could even get in med school. A brain surgeon goes to medical school, afterwards specializes in neurology, after that specializes in surgery of the brain, and we're like, yeah, but are they any good? Yeah, they're a brain surgeon. You know what they do with the bad brain surgeons? They don't let them become brain surgeons.

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1: I know I can't have kids because I can't even remember to bring my leftovers in from the car when I get home from the restaurant. And my car stinks like Chinese food. I just know if I had a kid, I'd wake up one morning, ah, man, I left Billy in the car. 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
1: Y'all ever smoke with somebody who asks dumb questions? Yeah. That's my pal Billy Wayne. He always asks stupid questions and they always start off exactly the same. Dude. Yeah, Billy Wayne. Dude. What? Dude. What would happen if the world spun the other way, dude? We're sitting here on my couch watching The Damn Price is Right. I don't know. I guess the mountain climber go down the hill. Yo, loody, yo, loody, yo, loody, yo, yo, loody, yo. Look, dude, you don't get to talk after the showcase showdown, okay, man? I'm serious. Sometimes they'll ask a funny question. It cracks me up. And, like, the other day, he was like, dude. Yeah, dude. And we were stoned. I mean, we were, like, stoned like biblical whores. All right? And he was like, dude. Yeah, dude. Dude, if your crotch was an 80s heavy metal rock band, what song would it sing, dude? Cracks me up, man.

0: Kirk and Marianne.
1: There's still fast talkers out there?
2: Oh, yeah.
1: Trying to separate you from your money at the cash register?
2: Hell yeah.
1: That's a lost art. It was somebody like, hey, wait a minute. Hey,
2: really
1: give me that
2: a
1: five.
2: Shame.
1: Hey, turn that five into 10.
2: Yeah, wait a minute. I'll give you 100.
1: Yeah. Well, wait, was that a 10 or 100?
2: No, I'll give you a $10,000 bill.
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1: Wednesday morning, Justin Scott and Spiegel. Who do you call every day? Is there someone you talk to every day? Mom, dad, a friend? Also, Josh Spiegel has a new horrible childhood memory. We can't wait to hear that. And have you ever gotten scammed? Yeah, online scams are huge nowadays. It's all Wednesday morning. Justin Scott and Spiegel, 98 Rock.

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1: Sure, my dad had his problems, you know, had his issues. 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And I don't know if it was just because he loved us so much, or if he just hated my sisters. 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
1: Flying to me is boring. 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Here's a fun thing to do when you're flying. When the guy next to you falls asleep, put your life vest on, your oxygen mask, and yell, "We're going down." 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One time I flew to Australia. It takes like 2 days to get there. And when you get there, it's earlier than when you left. When I landed, I called my house. I picked up the phone. I'm back in town. I'm hanging out with my family, you know, my dad. You know, when you're young, you think your dad's Superman, and then you grow up and you realize he's just a regular guy who wears a cape. And my dad was in the Navy, you know, so he's got these stories, you know, but he always mixes them up with other stories, so you never know what he's talking about. He's like, "One time we were surrounded, then we ran out of ammo, then we were fighting hand to hand, then we started dancing, and that's how I met your mother."

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0: after hours.
1: But because of the fact that I am single, like every moment of my day is about just imagining that I'm having a misconnection right then and there. Like on Craigslist, you know. What I have started doing is just responding to misconnections that I wish were about me. And so I wanted to share a few. It was driving, Women for Men, 43, Belt Parkway. We were flirting while driving on the Belt Parkway. Near Kennedy Airport, .. And then, .. We were laughing, .. Then you were gone. So I wrote back. Flirting? I was having a stroke. I kept trying to signal you to call an ambulance, and you would just mimic me, then laugh. I was not laughing, I was screaming. I hit a telephone pole. Sorry, I left so abruptly. And she wrote back, oh my God, who is this?

on Kirk and Marianne. I told Kirk about how I ruined a meal for my family from start to finish over the weekend. Everything I made was horrible. So make me feel better and tell us how you ruined the dinner or the night. And from now on, I'm ordering pizza. That's at 3. At 3:30, please stream us so you could hear the dirty word of the day. Maybe win yourself some tickets to In This Moment and Hollywood Undead at the Fillmore. And we have AFI tickets for you around 4. That's all today. Kirk and Marianne, 2 to 7 here on 98 Rock.

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1: I called my friend the other day because she knows getting ready for this, and she's like, I want you to go to my stylist. I want you to be like stop traffic gorgeous for this. It's showtime. And I was like, okay, you know I'm 51 years old. 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I'm sorry. 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
1: Are you able to go to the restroom in front of a significant other? And I mean the bad kind.
2: No.
1: I can't do it. And we know couples that do. And we'll do, even if there's multiple bathrooms, one will just leave the door open and walk in to brush their hair or brush their teeth while someone's in the background, just no problem.
2: Yeah, I mean, that's... Why?
1: I don't think I want to...
3: Yeah, right, why?
1: Why?
3: Yeah,
1: there's sounds, there's smells, there's
2: that,
1: splashes.
2: That act is not meant to have anybody anywhere near you.
1: It's a horrible act.
2: What about it? Make stalls.
3: Well, yeah, I was going to say, man, like, I've never been in the Army, but I've seen movies about the Army, like basic training and all that, where they don't even have stalls. They just have toilets, like, right next to each other.
2: Prison.
3: Like, damn.
1: That's the next point I was going to make. One of the reasons I don't want to go.
3: Choice.
1: You have to dump directly next to your cellar.
3: You have to.
1: It's just this metal toilet sticking out of the room.
3: Damn.
1: The bottom bunk is right next to it.
3: At least you're all eating the same thing, so you're all kind of maybe putting out the same thing. As well.
2: I don't know that makes it
3: same thing going
2: whatsoever.
3: In is the same thing coming out, so maybe you're all
1: they
3: kind
1: feed
3: of,
1: you.
3: It's all kind of similar.
1: Oh.
3: I don't know if that's any kind of solace, but
1: I some of those MSNBC lockup raws where they discuss like prison culture. You get a dude in there that's a lifer. He's got the AK-47 tattoo across his face, and then you get a guy in there for some white collar. I forgot to pay my taxes. Those the relationship in there. There's like there is criteria. You don't go to the bathroom in this. You find another place. I can go to the bathroom in here. You don't get to go to the bathroom in here. I murdered somebody with a paperclip. You didn't know how TurboTax worked. So I dump it up in here. If you do, there was another one where they showed some like mob capo that was in there. Goes, if you've got a break wind, you put your ass towards the bars and it expels outward. If you fart in this cell, I'll bounce your head off this brick wall until I'm holding ground beef. And sure enough, wouldn't you know, that fresh fish was aiming it north right outside. 410-338-1098. Thank you both for calling. Tiffany Hall, Denise, good morning.
4: Good morning.
1: Good morning. Hello. Are you? Where do you land on this?
4: So when I was in high school, I was dating a guy that was about my size, same height, weight. And when I start laughing, I laugh really hard. And, of course, you know, you suck in a lot of wind when you're laughing. And it never fails. You know, I get gas when I get to giggle. So we were, you know, just playing around in his room, and he started tickling me, and I was so mortified about passing gas in front of him that I literally, like, blacked out and threw him across the room. needless to say, I wound up breaking up with him about a week later, because, you know, you can't date somebody that I'm going to overpower, you know?
1: You threw him physically, like you lawn darted this guy across the room.
4: I did.
1: Are you?
3: And he's like, what?
4: Sorry.
3: Wouldn't it have been easier just to fart in front of him?
4: Well, yeah, probably, but I was so mortified about, you know, doing the act in front of him and being embarrassed that I wound up embarrassing myself and, by overpowering him and throwing him across the room.
3: And then you had to break up with him because you can't be the dominant one.
1: Was he dainty or are you large?
4: Correct.
3: Yeah, which one is it?
4: We're both about mid-size.
1: Okay.
3: How tall are you?
4: 5'2".
3: Oh, you're tiny.
1: Well, I was going to say, that's petite.
3: Are you a husky gal?
4: I'm 160.
1: Hell yeah. Oh, yeah. Perfect weight.
3: Yeah.
1: Oh, warm in the winter.
3: Ooh.
1: Cuddly in the summer. Ooh. No, that's an ideal way.
3: You can fart in front of me anytime.
1: Yeah, you come to an event, okay? How about you come to Trifecta this weekend?
3: D-nice,
1: and just rip one off right in front of us. Thank you, love. Let's go to Tiffany on line 3. Tiffany, thank you for holding.
5: Hey, good morning, guys.
1: How are you? Now, you sound like a debutante, lady, a socialite. You sound like someone that wouldn't even consider taking what we like to call the long stay in front of her significant other.
5: Oh, Justin, I'm quite the opposite.
3: Whoa. So you're all about it, huh? You don't mind?
5: No. Listen, I've been with my husband since I was 16. I'm 34 now. And we have never not gone in front of each other.
1: Okay, so let me ask you this. This was my question earlier.
5: Mm-hmm.
1: Who did it in front of the other first?
5: Okay, I'll take you back to the first time. We shared a porta potty. I think it was at Rocky Point State Park.
1: I'm going to puke.
5: I had to go number one. he followed me and had to go number two and pulled the hover in the same porta potty with me, and it has never been the same since.
3: So, why couldn't you just wait until one was done?
1: Yeah.
3: One person was done.
5: I think that's just our relationship. We're so comfortable with one another. He could pull the hover right in front of me and I could care less.
3: Can I ask you like a more personal question?
5: Of course.
3: You said you've been with your husband since you were 16. You're 34 years old now. I'm not good at math. That's 18 years.
1: 50 years.
5: Mm-hmm.
3: Is he the only person you've ever had sex with?
5: No.
3: So were you guys on breaks throughout those 18 years? Or how does that work?
1: Or like a high school thing.
3: Yeah, you always hear about like, we've been together forever. And it's like, well, then how does that work?
5: We only had a 1 month, maybe 2 month break back in 2014, but it has been consistent since I was 16.
1: Okay.
3: So it was only during that 1 month break.
5: Correct.
1: Got it. So what about now at home now? Talk to me about your living situation. Do you have multiple bathrooms?
5: When we bought our first house, we did, but we currently only have one bathroom.
1: Okay, so now, do you have children?
5: We have one daughter, yes.
1: Okay, so...
3: One bathroom, three people.
1: Yeah, that's a lot. Does the child still live with you, too?
5: Yes, okay. She's just a baby.
1: Just a baby. Okay, good. So just a baby. She has no idea that her parents are barbarians. So if he's in there going to the bathroom, will you just walk in?
5: 100%.
1: What about the sound and the smell of it all? That's what's off-putting to me. It doesn't impact your sexual desire for this man to go, I'm going to interact with an area right around the corner from what I'm hearing that this guy's doing.
5: That sounds more like me. No.
1: Oh, Jesus. Yes.
3: Yeah, I mean, and can't you just, like I said with the porta potty, can't you just wait? Like, why?
5: Comfortability. He came home from work yesterday talking about this bit you guys were doing yesterday.
1: Yeah.
5: And he's going number two with the door open while I'm in the hallway
3: talking to him
5: about it.
3: Well, he's telling you the story
5: about
3: us. Oh, I like that.
1: This guy's great. Yeah, what a good man. You really found a good one there, Tiffany.
5: Dylan.
1: Tiffany, you are the sweetest. You give your guy the best from all of us here at Justin Scott and Speaker.
3: Damn, he's backing one out talking about us while with the door open.
1: Oh, real quick. Tiffany, does he do the bit where, or do you also do the bit?
3: No,
1: where,
3: the grunt.
1: Yes, where you're talking and then you have to stop, like, yeah, long day at work, foreman came to the job site.
5: Not the grunt, but we'll definitely pause just to get that out so everyone can take it in.
3: You guys are nasty.
1: You two are horrendous. Yeah. And yet I love you so much. Oh, let's go to John online.
3: Can you
1: one.
3: Be too comfortable?
1: That's it. That's too comfortable.
3: I think that's the too line. Comfortable.
1: That's the line. Oh my God. Yes, that's found the line. John, line one, good morning.
0: Hey, good morning, guys. How are you today?
1: We are well, even after hearing what Tiffany and her husband do with each
3: here
1: other.
3: Here we go. That's what I brought up. Yeah, the military.
0: Yeah. Well, 24 years in the military here.
1: Oh, yeah, thank
0: and,
1: you.
0: And back in 2004, Iraq, we built what's called a four-man burnout, or four-hole burnout. And essentially, it's four holes on a big sheet of plywood.
3: Yep.
0: And it's four guys just dumping all at once into the same pan. And, you know, the phrase, there's no shame to your game. I mean, you're in there with three other guys just struggling, and you hear it all. You smell it all.
1: You're also in a theater of war, too. Every day is life and death. You got an enemy.
3: Thank you for your service. On the 25 years.
1: Yeah, that's incredible, dude. What a run. And, you guys are under incoming enemy fire. At that point, you leave shame stateside.
3: Yeah, exactly. Like, when you can die, like, at any moment, like, no one cares about taking a dump.
1: God, imagine taking an incoming enemy mortar while you're backing one out. Oh. That's got to be... What an indignant.
3: And then what did you do with it? Like back in the day, they used to set it on fire. Didn't they set it on fire?
0: Yeah. So you never wanted that duty, and you didn't want to piss off the person who assigned it.
1: Right.
0: Thank God I never had to do that. But the guys that did, they just, the smell, the just the thought of doing it.
3: But is that what you would do? Would you burn it?
0: Yes. Kerosene or diesel fuel, jet fuel, something like that. Pour it in there, light it on fire.
1: Did you ever get to do it?
3: No, he said he never did.
1: Oh, excuse me.
0: Yeah, they had to stir it with a stick to keep it burning with the diesel fuel.
1: Oh, God, that's brutal. Well, thank you for dumping in front of other men overseas. The
6: Bull, Kirk and Marianne.
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1: Yeah.
6: Oh, well, just recently when this topic was posted on Facebook, I spelled embarrassingly wrong.
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13: That's cool.
12: To competitive lockpick. That I guess, I don't know, do you use those two little things you always see in the movies?
13: Yeah,
12: they always got the
13: 100%.
12: Two little things you have. I watched a small video of it. Do you know what one of the tricks is? What's the first thing you do to try and get through the lock? Didn't even think of this.
13: Just see if it's unlocked.
12: Try the doorknob.
13: Yeah.
12: That some of the things are gimmicked. That they go, hey, did you...

0: turn the knob, and they'll gimmick a couple of the doors. And be like, oh, I didn't even need to unlock this door. It already is. Building dioramas of historical disasters. So I'm guessing like your Hindenburgs of the world, your, I don't know, your Three Mile Islands.
1: There's a text that says, I know a guy who takes pictures of the tail number of aircrafts. He goes to various airports all over the world, stays in a hotel next to the airport for a few days, just taking pictures of the tail numbers.
0: All right.
1: That's a weird hobby.
0: Do you think that our friend, now successful entrepreneur, soon-to-be museum owner, influencer, and movie star, Evan Woodard from Salvage Arc, he would be digging up privies. Digging up
1: weird hobby.
0: And yeah, he'd go, hey, what do you do for fun? Oh, I magnet fish.
1: Yeah, I've always been intrigued by magnet fishing, but it just seems like a lot. It's just a lot. I don't want to get mucky and dirty.
0: I'm worried that I'm going to find a gun. I'm worried I'm going to pull up a piece, and then someone that wanted that piece to not be found finds out that I found the piece. And then I'm involved in a RICO case. Another thing I've always found fascinating, the hobby of 410-338-1098, are those lumberjack competitions. The ones where the dudes are like flying up.
1: Love those.
0: They're such dudes. And then they have like the saw, the way they're like hauling ass through those things. The slightly funnier, less masculine, but don't tell them that version of them, are those knife competitions. Have you seen the knife ones where the guys are walking around with the blade? And they have to, like, chop the PVC, and they've got to, like, stab the egg. They don't look to be in the same shape as the lumberjack guys.
1: Texter says, my wife's hobby is stealing soup spoons from restaurants. Only soup spoons. She doesn't even like soup. She will order soup just to have access to the spoon.
0: That would be my daughter, June, on hotel stays with the little jars of condiments and the soap. She's got an entire nightstand that has little mini hotel soaps.
1: Yeah, but those are for the taking. This person is actually committing a crime. Stealing spoons.
0: Stealing
1: things. Like petty theft or something.
0: Those restaurants had to shut down because everyone loved their soup and there was no spoons left to eat it.
1: My girlfriend and I raise show rabbits.
0: What?
1: Rabbits. They raise rabbits and show them at rabbit competitions.
0: Oh, I wonder if they got any of those Flemish giants. Those big, beautiful bastards.
1: I don't know how strange this hobby is any longer, sir or ma'am, but it says my strange hobby is that I only recently started is Legos. I only do 1,000-plus sets. I have done 10 sets in 2 weeks and spent over $1,300. I'm going to go broke. $1,300, I mean, depending on what your income is, I mean,
2: they're addictive.
1: Yeah, that's a lot of money.
0: Our one dude, Dan Bell. Dan Bell does the urban archaeology. He does the thing where he goes and discovers parts of the town that most of us speed through red lights to not walk around in. And he finds stuff. Oh, my God. He found the one video from 10 days ago, the trap house from hell. The trap house from hell. Dan Bell, 156,000 subscribers. Your videos are incredible. Someone that's a Hollywood horror set scout needs to find these houses where Dan Bell has found them. And the things that are written on the inside of the walls from people that have clearly lost their minds. And the world ain't great, and the world has not been great to them, and vice versa. And Dan Bell will be the first person to tell you. You ain't going to mistake him for a Navy SEAL. He's more flight than fight. And he's walking into some of these neighborhoods at certain times of day. Dude, he did one in Jersey in this abandoned strip mall that him and a partner went out there, and there was people like rustling in the bushes, and he found like a nest, and he just films it. And I don't know if he's making any money or not, but yeah, dude, the Dan Bell series, those things are amazing. 410-338-1098. What's another one here that I found?
1: I got one. It says my hobby. These are all from our listeners. 410-338-1098. My hobby is ghost hunting with my team.
0: Oh, that's weird.
1: We go ghost hunting, and they said they would also love to know if Josh Spiegel still sees the little girl at his house.
0: Oh, she wandered through the bedroom at all recently?
2: I haven't seen her. No. Well, you know, one time she was just standing by the side of my bed in a nightgown, and I covered the sheets over my head because I was terrified. Another time she was behind me and tapped the small of my back.
0: I'm Peggy. Let's go to the phones. Fat Chris, I love this hobby.
3: Yeah, arcade machines. I'm fortunate enough to have a house with a garage, and I am up to 13 arcade machines. Jeez. Now.
0: And you got the real ones, dude. You got the big, heavy CRT monitor. You got to refurbish the thing. And you know what? Good for you, because I'll be completely honest. The ones that I bought, the recreations, they're all dying. They are all dying.
3: It sucks, because they were a great idea in the beginning. But then after 6 months of people tinkering with them, people started noticing all these little flaws and defects. They overheat. The monitors go out. It's like two versions of every single piece of material in there.
0: Yeah, I got a couple right now that are the claw machine ain't clawing, the golden tee machine ain't golden teeing, and the Simpsons machine is dead as a doorknob.

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2: 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Three lanes open to the west and two lanes open to the east. No congestion. Just be careful as you cross over. Traffic on the Beltway system running just fine with all lanes open. No worries either side of the Jones Falls Expressway. Traffic running fine at both the Fort McHenry Tunnel and the Baltimore Harbor Tunnel. 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
3: I don't like it. So why are we gonna go out of the popcorn?
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6: Slide right in.
7: Papa, you want to come here?
8: I love cereal.
9: I love it!
8: It's part of a complete nutritious morning.
10: What? Oh my God, yo!
11: Oh my God!
12: And I got news for you.
13: Oh, wonderful.
14: I'm not so sure you're normal.
15: Oh, right there!
12: Bitch,
16: come on, wait a minute.
17: You ain't getting this anywhere else! You ain't getting this!
18: No!
17: You ain't getting this!
18: No! God, please, no!
17: What we do?
19: Oh, yeah.
20: Hang on. Let me adjust my jaw.
17: Grow up!
6: Hello.
19: Good morning.
6: What's up?
19: It feels like the world is healing. Gently. Small little increments. This is funny, these things where the universe presents you little tiny updates as to where the world is and used to be and could be again. We got a box of photographs from a relative.
21: Look at this photograph.
19: Play with my balls and ass.
21: Play with my balls and ass.
19: We got this box of photographs.
6: Who's we?
19: The family. And in it was a photograph of Evan's grandfather as a young man, a very young man in the 70s. And he was having a birthday party. And you see him sitting around a table and it looks to be at some, I don't know, like Knights of Columbus Hall, almost like a granny club, like a Royal Order of the Moose. And everywhere around him were Playboy bunnies.
6: Cool.
19: The staff was dressed in the classic Playboy bunny attire, from the one piece to the puffy tail over the butt crack, to the two ears, to the small collar with the bow tie, walking around serving drinks. And you come to find out that it was like his 21st birthday. You're like, that's a hell of a birthday to have. And like, digging into it, you found out that his like parents threw it for him. Like, we're going to throw you a Playboy party. I'm like, whoa, this family's a bunch of freaks. And I go, yeah, that was a different time when, you know, Playboy was a thing. Playboy was, it was almost a gentleman's rag. It was a magazine for the educated that enjoyed the supple flesh of the better half. But at the same time, there's articles with Henry Kissinger, the best stereo to set up in your house. And then the world presents this today from Carrie Eustache, entertainment from Google. Posing for Playboy is now a celebrity flex again. From Charlie XCX.
6: Charlie XCX was just saying it. Yeah, we didn't talk about that. Oh, maybe we did.
19: A little bit. That's the thing. It reminded me yesterday. We talked about it. We didn't spend a ton of time. Cara Delevingne, who you'd recognize if you saw her. Carol G and others.
6: Oh, I love Carol G.
19: Yeah, she's hot. She's won like a billion Latin Grammys.
6: Awards, yeah.
19: That it's now a thing to be in Playboy again.
6: The pendulum is swinging back. This, like, I don't want to make it like a, left-right thing or whatever it was, but, like, I feel like only here in America do we deal with, like, this, I don't know what it is, this, you know, women can, whatever, it's, we're humans, we're animals, we like the figure, we like the body, we like sex, we like everything about it. As long as it's all on the up and up and everybody's on board with it, then it should be fine.
19: Yeah, you show me the photo of the person that has a problem with the new Sydney Sweeney project, and I'm going to go, let me guess. There's some hair dye in that bathroom.
6: Yeah, I mean, there's just as many men with their shirts off as there is. Like, I watched the show Below Deck. Talk about a double standard. You know how many times there's a group of women on that yacht?
19: Grabbing butts and balls.
6: And then they go, well, we want the men of the boat, the deck crew, to strip for us tonight. And the captain goes, okay. And then the guys go, okay, if it's going to help the tip. And then there's a bunch of women there. And then this deck crew is just taking their shirts off and stripping for them.
19: Doing a little Chippendales routine.
6: Right. And if that was a bunch of men that said that about the women on the boat, like, we want all the women to strip for us on the boat, they go, it would be like, what?
19: Fire a torpedo at the boat.
6: I mean, look.
19: Sink the boat.
6: Stop denying, like, what we are and who we are. We are meant to procreate. And that's our number one goal. And that involves vaginas and penises and boobs and sex and being allured by the opposite sex. And part of that is Playboy. And part of that, I mean, maybe we did go a little too far. You know, it got out of whack with Girls Gone Wild, where we're preying on, you know, drunk women to take their tops off. And, I never felt comfortable with any of that stuff. Maybe when I was younger, it was like, oh, look, yeah. But like,
19: yeah, during like the shock jock crap of the 90s, yeah, and all that. It's like, yeah, it's super predatory and the, you know, the O&A early days. And then, yeah, like you pointed out, the Girls Gone Wild stuff, that was full on illegal. And
6: but look, even with a Playboy, is there a dark, seedy underbelly to all of this? Yes, probably. Are there women that are taken advantage of? Yes.
19: There's a dark, seedy underbelly involved? To the, yes, Capri Sun injury. If you look at any industry, there is an awful underside to everything. If you went and say, get rid of anyone in any place that isn't 100% freshly fallen, right, snow pure, there's nothing left. I mean, there's nothing left. And it's just interesting.
6: Do you know what year that picture was taken? You said 70s or something?
19: Yeah, it was like 78 or something.
6: And he was at a Playboy club somewhere?
19: It was a club. The details I got is they rented out like a hall. Like why I referenced the Grunny. We used to go to the Order of the Moose in Southern Maryland. And it's just one of those, you know, Knights of Columbus places. Faux wood paneling, tile floor, one bar in the back, Bush Light clock on the wall, one tube TV. And I think there was a service where you can have, or maybe there were employees, and they just all put it on. I mean, the women were cute. No one was going to grace the cover of a Playboy. You know, they weren't going to be the new Pam Anderson, or they weren't going to be the new, Drew Barrymore with the short hair and the panties. Oh, I remember that one. But it was just them walking around serving drinks. And it's funny, too, because one of the photos, you know what? I'll sneak one of these photos. I'll bring them in. You see one of these ladies serving on a silver tray. There's a bowl of something like beer nuts, and there's a bottle of beer. And he's kind of looking up and giving a thumbs up. And there is a wildly old lady next to him, also looking up, kind of smiling like, thank you, dearie. I've been parched. I could use a Löwenbräu and some pretzels. Not at all bothered by it. Not at all bothered.
6: Yeah, I mean, there was a time where it was way more acceptable by all genders. It was just like, hey, we're all just having fun.
19: Yeah, we're all, and you were talking about, you know, sort of a left-right thing. Mark Maron, who's very firmly, firmly on the left, but, you know, a hell of an interviewer. His podcast was great for the longest time. One of his last specials, he goes, man, us progressives, boy, we could really be buzzkills. He's like, I think we buzzkilled people into fascism, is one of his lines. Mark Maron, take it up with him.
6: Right.
19: He's like, man, we really buzzkilled.
6: People are going to push back.
19: Really? Yeah. You're Lena Dunhams of the world. Really annoyed people away, yes, from your cause that you might have made some really good points.
6: That's the whole point. The answer is in the middle. Just stay in the middle. Keep everybody, you know, don't go weird with it. Don't get whatever it is, whether it's women being naked or whether it's whatever else. Let's figure it's in the extremes is not where it's at. We want a little bit of boob every now and then. We want a little bit of sex every now and then. We want a little bit out. We want every, you know, we want. And the answer lies in the middle.
19: And it sucks because it's, you know, either side that tends to be the loudest. It's the outer crust that tends to make the most noise. I like to think from meeting people and talking to people and going to events and concerts, you know, you and I.
6: Yeah, most people are in the middle.
19: Everybody's just chill. I mean, the people we meet are really, yeah, great in the city. And then you jump online and you're like, oh, my God, we're animals. We're savages. The text and the tweets and whatever. And then you go to an event and you get face to face, like, oh, you're a good dude. You're a great lady. What a fun family. What a nice event. And you go, God, where is the delta between us face-to-face and us on keyboard? I did found that interesting from Complex. The top 50 celebrities that have ever posed for Playboy. There was a lot that I forgot. The top 50.
6: Oh, I like it.
19: You want to take a guess at any of the top five? This is according to them. It could be
6: Is it like by how big the celebrity was?
19: Just as far as the, my God, they are posing in Playboy. It's such a big deal it was. The 50 hottest of all time, according to them, and I guess a reader's poll.
6: God, I wouldn't even know. I mean, Pamela Anderson, is she up there?
19: Is
6: that too obvious?
19: Number six, Pam Anderson. No, excuse me, number eight of the top 10. She's number eight.
6: Yeah, I'm trying to think of like a big celebrity that finally took, like Madonna. Was she in Playboy?
19: Madonna is in there also.
6: Drew Barrymore?
19: Madonna was, let me scroll back here. Where the hell is Madonna? She had that black and white cover. Drew Barrymore was number 38. Madonna was number 41. That was Material Girl, September 1985.
6: Oh, that was early in the career.
19: She never did it
6: later on?
19: I don't see a list for it. Maybe they missed one if she did.
6: Who's top five?
19: Top five. Top five is, and there's one that there was a mega star that has fallen off. Jane Mansfield.
6: I almost like Jane Mansfield better than Marilyn Monroe. I don't know if they're even like, I guess they're semi-comparable. Were they around the same time? But I'm more of a Jane Mansfield guy than I am a Marilyn Monroe guy.
19: Oh, God, she's so hot in this. Number four, 1983, February, the month of my birth, Kim Basinger.
6: Oh, yeah.
19: Number three, a lady that I get it. She's hot. She's long-legged. She's a fashionista. Never did anything for me. Ella McPherson.
6: I love Elle McPherson. She's the hottest woman on the planet.
19: Yeah, Ella never did anything for me. Almost too perfect.
6: It's Elle. It's
19: is it Ella?
6: It's Ella. Elle McPherson.
19: Yeah,
6: she's
19: that's
6: Australian.
19: Not
6: she's
19: into
6: a big
19: her,
6: swimsuit issue person. She is like my ideal woman. I forgot about her. Oh, my God. Yeah, I think she's stunning.
19: Yeah, I just think she's average in her perfection to me. Because there's not a flaw on her. Ella McPherson. Number two, Bo Derek.
6: Yeah, that's before my time.
19: 1980. And number one, no surprise here. July of 1988, May of 1996, October of 1998, Cindy Crawford.
6: Yep.
19: Again, someone else that I get the hotness. I never had a poster. I was never like, oh, man. One of those where it's just so flawless that you go, I need a bump. I need a bruise. I need a hiccup. I need a something on you. Tia Carrere was number seven. Tia Carrere in the era of Wayne's World.
6: I was going to say, that's Wayne's World era.
19: Wayne's World, True Lies, she was great in. She was one of the hottest things on the planet and then disappeared. She had like a moment in the sun and there was nothing else. Oh, my God. Stacey Dash. Kim K made it to number 11. Jenny McCarthy, number 13. See, Jenny McCarthy, I like
6: see,
19: more.
6: But I would be interested to see, like, in the last 5 to 10 years. I know, like, Charlie XCX just did it. And maybe some. Like, were any of these celebrities even, it was Playboy and even interest for them to be on the cover? Like, what celebrities in the last, like, big celebrities in the last 5 to 10 years have even done it? Like, I don't think any. Like you said, I think it's coming back
19: right now. It's coming back right now, yeah.
6: Within the last, like, 6 months. But was it even a thing?
19: I think it's becoming a thing again. And I looked at those Charlie XCX photos when you referenced that she did Playboy. And they're, like, really, what do they call them? Not nudes, but lewds. There's no nipple. There's no.
6: Yeah, they're just sexy pictures.
19: They're just sexy pictures. Yeah, they're like boudoir photos. Like when we did those boudoir photos, you're not seeing any front parts, maybe a little crack sneaking out of the top, but she's wearing like some nice Fredericks of Hollywood stuff. And they're shot so incredibly well. I mean, you could tell that they have a world class photographer. But then they have those other magazines that Kobe, that might be a whole other. Kobe, write this down. Did you ever find your dad's porn stash? Dude, I found my old man's back in the day. Disturbing.
6: I don't think my dad had one, man. I searched that house. Trust me, I did.
19: I found my house. Oh, yeah. There was a treasure chest somewhere. Your dad might have been just the king of hiding the stuff. Maybe somewhere buried in the backyard. Oh, Josh, he's on his way in. Holy hell, it's Warren Cherry Pie.

0: Coming up, more than 100 people who went on a Six Flags roller coaster say their lives are now a living hell. The lawsuits just filed at 6 on Josh Spiegel News.
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8: 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And darkness falls on Monday, November 16th against the Chargers as the Darkness helmet makes its debut. 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
9: We made it for you to enjoy it. It's this weekend. Right after SNL on WBAL TV 11. It's Justin, Scott, and Spiegel. Should not. And yet somehow we are on TV. Brought to us by Jones Junction. Kobe, my memory's terrible. Is this one of the first ones you're on? You've been on prior ones, right?
14: I think I maybe been on one other.
15: Like, the one with the pool. Wasn't that for the TV show?
9: Yeah. You were with Kirk and Marianne at the time, right?
14: Yes. Actually, I've been on two, the Combine.
9: That's right. Okay. All right. Now my memory's coming back to me. Well, you'll see your beautiful self.
15: What? Let me ask you this, Kobayas. What? Is this even on like your parents' radar? Like, oh my God, my baby boy is going to be on TV.
14: My special boy. Yeah, they love y'all.
15: No, you. I'm talking about you specifically, like you being on TV. Like, if you're in this, you're going to be in this episode, right? I imagine. Like, so will they be like telling your aunts and uncles and recording it and sitting around the TV and watching?
9: Let's have a watch party.
14: My mom won't be up. My dad will.
15: Yeah, but you can DVR it, right?
14: Yes.
15: Or maybe like just watch it online or something. My point is like,
9: they're boys on television.
15: Yeah,
9: this is new.
15: This is cool. This is a very exciting moment.
14: Pretty cool. It's a big deal.
9: Yeah. And we still need to find out how to submit this damn thing for an Emmy.
15: Right. I actually was on the website. I actually took it upon myself to go to the website.
9: Emmy.com.
15: It's the Mid-Atlantic region of the Emmys. You go to like the local region and then you can submit and you got to do a whole thing and I don't know how that works, but
9: they really make you jump through hoops to get some of the stuff. For example, we're up for a Marconi, which is essentially like, you know, the Oscars, the Grammys for radio. And we have to submit it and we got to put together like a little package and do a little dog and pony show. And
15: if the listeners want a real inside look into the Marconi, you know how long the thing we submit is, right? How long it is?
9: It's not long. It's like, what is it, 2 minutes, 1 minute?
15: I think it's 90 seconds.
9: 90 seconds. Yeah, I knew it was real.
15: You have
9: short
15: to encapsulate like what your whole show is about and, you know, the everything you did in the last year that you think might be like award worthy in 90 seconds.
9: Yeah,
15: and
9: right.
15: Then there's also I think a written portion, but
9: we saved a child and played a bunch of farts. That's all we got. Please accept us. And then we get to go to dinner. And it's going to be our boss, Justin Johnson's birthday. Oh, it should be a lovely time. But enjoy Justin, Scott, and Spiegel. Shouldn't be on TV this weekend. Bunch of really, really fun segments. Thank you to Kirk and Marianne. They did a whole push on the thing yesterday. You get to see Scott and Josh learn how to tattoo with our friend Angela by carving up a pumpkin with a tattoo needle. We're just lawn darting hot dogs into our mouths because we've got some deeply repressed sexual tendencies.
14: Oh.
9: And I completely dislocate my shoulder all to hell at Nitro Circus. Enjoy.
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18: 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Accident working eastbound Route 50 near Ritchie Highway, two left lanes are blocked. Get over to the far right side. There is minimal delay through this. However, there is congestion southbound 295. This is prior to Annapolis Road for the crash blocking the far right lane. Two left lanes are open, but heavy backups coming south of 95. 895 getting busy as you make your way south of O'Donnell Street into the Harbor Tunnel. 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
0: Everything costs more, from gas to food, but you may be surprised to learn the economy is worse off than you may have thought. The story of America's sex recession coming up.
15: And from the Rice Law News Desk, Josh Spiegel.
0: Well, well, well. People say, hey, Josh Spiegel, why don't you go on a roller coaster ride? Hey, Josh Spiegel, why don't you take a chance? Ride a roller coaster. But I don't. And I won't. Not just because I'm a stubborn mule with no sense of adventure, but because of a story like this. Not one, not two, but three. Count 'em. Three lawsuits have been filed this week against Six Flags Magic Mountain in California. Riders say the X2 roller coaster gave them serious brain injuries, and more than 100 people now say they were also hurt on the ride. This is one of the coasters where the ride itself isn't the only thing moving. The seats rotate so you can flip forward and backward as the coaster drops and turns. This woman, talking about her adventure, says,
20: I remember trying to get off the ride and needing help. I was confused and disoriented. And I remember seeing the fear in my daughter's eyes. My next memory is waking up in the hospital about 2 weeks later.
0: Whoa. A few years ago, a 22-year-old man died after riding X2. His family sued Six Flags and settled the case. The ride has been closed since July while the state of California investigates. Six Flags says no comment.
15: Dude, God,
21: this is crazy.
15: This is wild. I saw the, did you see the link he sent over with the woman in surgery? It's brutal. They had to cut a piece of her skull out to let her brain breathe.
21: Oh, yeah, I'm looking at that.
15: It is awful.
21: I saw a video of two dudes on a roller coaster. It was the craziest thing I've ever seen. They were like filming themselves, and it might have been this. It looks like it was this one. Yeah, you're like kind of hanging out over the edge. It's almost like the zipper meets a roller coaster. You know the zipper at the fair?
15: Yeah, they call it a fourth dimension coaster or something.
21: Yeah, you're just kind of like free to spin with whatever way the G-forces take you, I guess.
15: Mm-hmm.
21: And you're kind of hanging out there. And yeah, I think when you leave that margin of that, like that's why I've never been on the zipper ever in my life.
15: Yeah.
21: Because it just looks too, there's too much.
15: A little janky?
21: Well, the things just spin like however they want. I want a little bit of, I don't want that much.
15: You want some predictability in your motion. I know where I'm about to be facing next.
21: Yeah, and not only because for me, my own well-being, but because of physics. Like, I want a physicist to be like, this is the way this ride is supposed to go. There shouldn't be any room for, like, openness.
15: Let's see where you end up.
21: Yes, exactly.
15: Yeah, I don't want that. Speaking of, you've never been on at any point in your life a coaster?
0: No, I've been on coasters. I was on a coaster at Disney World.
15: Okay.
0: I went on one of those. It's the elevator ride.
15: Oh, the Tower of Terror thing that dropped you?
0: Absolutely horrifying. I would never go on another roller coaster.
15: I was taken on one. I didn't enjoy it. It seems like an awful train ride that takes you back to the place you started. It was the Big Bad Wolf, Busch Gardens. When you hang from the track, so your feet are dangling above nothing.
0: Oh, yeah.
15: That was horrifying. Speaks, you kind of grew up in the area.
3: Remember King's Dominion had one that they used to taunt, and I never, they used to, you know, tout this thing is the word. The Grizzly in 1982. Remember the gimmick with the Grizzly?
0: I remember the Grizzly. I was never at King's Dominion because my parents would never stop there on our trips to Myrtle Beach.
3: 7 o'clock today, brand new horrible Spiegel childhood memory. Buckle up. This one should be a great one.
4: And now,
3: gimmick with the Grizzly was that it was wood. And they touted that the whole thing's made of wood. The gimmick.
21: They all were back in the day.
3: That they since moved over to like a steel, iron, hybrid, and then all of it. But they stopped doing that because wood is an organic material that breaks down. It doesn't hold up, especially under high-powered whipping and physics and all that stuff. And people that ride, like, oh, you can hear it creak, and you can feel the thing move under you. I'm like, so the gimmick of it is that it could collapse? I never understood the Grizzly. People are like, oh, no, you got to ride it. It seems real uncertain.
21: That's like the cyclone at Coney Island. Oh, that thing is legendary.
3: What a nightmare.
0: Rest easy, Baltimore County. Your county council has unanimously voted to extend the moratorium on building AI data centers until the end of 2027. Councilman Julian Jones.
22: I've went from one end of Baltimore County to the other, and it's clear to me that the citizens have some very legitimate concerns about energy, water, air quality, noise. So they've made it clear to me that they're not interested in data centers.
0: From all of us here at 98 Rock, we wish Baltimore County the very best.
3: Put them out in the ocean. Actually, no, they'll probably mess up the ocean. Put them out in space.
21: Over in, like, Japan, aren't they putting them underwater?
3: Yeah, they're trying to find ways to submerge the things to make them permanently cool. But then there's a theory that it's going to disturb sea life, and it's going to, like, I don't know, if one of the things goes bad, it could be like a Chernobyl for the ocean.
21: Ooh, cool. You
3: know, I heard that. Somebody wrote that phrase, Chernobyl for the ocean. I was like, I don't like that.
0: Introducing the sex recession. Eggs and gas aren't the only things that cost too much. Even sex has become too expensive. Gen Zers, 18 to 29-year-olds, are having less sex, and one reason is they can't afford it. 4 out of 10 surveyed say the cost of dating has limited their opportunities for sex or romance. It's not that they don't want to do the nasty. Oh, the survey says they want it really bad. It's not just money that's keeping them away from the bedroom or seedy bathroom in the back of a bar. They don't have enough opportunities to meet somebody. And get this, they're too afraid of being rejected to even try. Living with parents doesn't help either. And a third of men questioned say porn has completely replaced their need for a physical relationship.
3: Ooh, buddy.
21: I had a talk with my buddy that was in town over the weekend, and he's got a son that is gooning.
3: Oh, no.
21: Like, just nonstop, which is basically gooning. Just playing with yourself all day, speaks. Mm-hmm. And he says he just comes home from school and, like, heads right to his bedroom.
3: Just goons.
21: And just, like, goons. And he can see what he's doing because he tracks his phone, and he's having talks with him. He's like, dude, you got to, like, this is not life.
3: Give yourself,
21: like,
3: a break.
21: Do something. Like, go meet people. Like, you gotta, this is, yeah, I mean, if you have that at your disposal as a kid, like, I would be that.
3: We would be that kid. We had a talk, Speaks, before you came in, that there's a bunch of celebrities that are, like, doing Playboy again. Like, it's kind of becoming cool to do Playboy. And we started talking about, I shouldn't have taken it out. And we started talking about, you know, finding your dad's porn stash.
0: That's right.
3: Finding the magazines and all that. And that used to be like a real rite of passage, is to, the one guy in the neighborhood had a couple mags. One dude might even have found a VHS tape. And now, because of the smartphones, think of the worst thing that you can imagine, and you're watching a video of it 12 seconds later after you let the ad play.
21: Yeah.
3: There's no barrier to the lizard mind anymore. I've referenced this in the past. Love him or hate him, I think he made a good point. Dr. Drew on Loveline back in the day said, we're not going to know what readily available pornography has done to humanity and children for a few decades. But we're going to find out that there's a generation where you used to have like a stag party. Speaks used to have a bachelor party. And someone might bring a reel-to-reel player and watch a little upstairs stag.
0: Yeah, familiar with that.
3: Oh, bro, that's where we met.
5: And I said, hey, ask that handsome fellow over there with the curly hair if I could borrow one of those Kleenex. But now you could just watch anything, anywhere. And then with the advent of some of these robots that are coming out, you think they're not going to put one of those Real Doll rubber skin suits over top of the new XPeng Chinese servo bot that you're going to be able to bone these things? We're having an underpopulation issue. I never thought we'd get to that point in the world. I thought it was going to be all overpopulation this, overpopulation that. We're underpopulated now. The biggest countries on Earth are Japan, Italy, and Spain, I think, are the ones where they are literally running out of babies because people aren't hooking up. They're just gooning.
0: I was reading there's a philosophical belief called antinatalism, where people believe that, hey, we shouldn't procreate at all because babies didn't have a say in whether they want to come into the world.
3: Oh, okay. Wow.
0: Yeah. All right. The babies didn't get consent. Nobody asked the fetuses if they want to be born and enter the world. So we shouldn't be creating them.
3: Did you ever watch True Detective, the first season, Matthew McConaughey, Woody Harrelson?
0: I'm afraid I didn't.
3: It might be something worth you revisiting. It's got a nice serial killer. There's a really cool mystery behind it.
0: Now, is that where there are male prostitutes?
3: Unfortunately, not in this one.
0: Okay.
3: But there are prostitutes. There's swamp prostitutes. If you like a nice bog witch, you'll enjoy it. But unfortunately, it doesn't scratch that itch. But Matthew McConaughey's character, he's a real nihilist. He just thinks humanity sucks. And he would be an anti-natalist. He has this great quote in there. He goes, I think human consciousness is a tragic misstep in evolution. We're too self-aware. I think the honorable thing for our species to do is deny our programming, stop reproducing, and walk hand in hand into extinction. One last midnight, brothers and sisters opting out of a raw deal.
21: I said this last week that in 5,000 years from now, we're not even going to have penises or vaginas anymore. We're just going to be like amorphous blobs that don't like use our privates.
3: God, how expensive is that PlayStation going to be so far from there? The PlayStation 29.
0: WBAL TV 11 weather. Morning rain and drizzle, then drying out with a breezy high of 65. More news at 7. Breaking news anytime it feels like breaking. Spiegel, 98 Rock.
3: Spiegs, I think we all agreed with what you said yesterday. There's a special level of hell where they should send people that scam the elderly. And thank God my sweet grandmother on my father's side is no longer alive, because it happened where she lived before she passed, Hyattsville, Maryland. Hyattsville was where my grandparents lived for the longest time. And you did a story about a man charged in a $1 million fraud scheme targeting dozens and dozens of seniors. So we're asking you 410-338-1098. Oh, God, Lord knows, Scott, you had to deal with that with the parents and the email stuff. And
21: oh, yeah.
3: Mom and dad having to fight that off. Joe Robinson having to literally take his dad's computer away. Every time Speaks does a story about a hurricane, there's some shady wannabe private contractor. I can fix your roof for half the price, but I need a $5,000 cash down payment. And the lady never sees him again. 410-338-1098. Talking about times you, they, family members got scammed.

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Hot damn, the gives are about to be given. 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

0: I didn't show up for jury duty places. It's at a gas station, and it's a Bitcoin kiosk, and the person calling you is clearly from somewhere in an Eastern African nation. And that got people.
1: You know, I've noticed maybe even about my parents, I don't know if this is what this speaks to like a bigger issue, but I feel like the sense of worry for them is so high. Like, they think something, like the authorities are going to get them, or they're going to cross the law in an improper way and get. So then that's
0: your father's going to jail, honey.
1: Isn't that the root of all this? Like, if they send you a link saying, hey, if you don't click this, we're going to send a police officer, and they stir up this fear in them.
0: The letter we all get about the car's extended warranty. Final notice. Last time you'll be contacted.
1: It's like a fear-based thing. And it's a worry-based thing. Like, my parents are like worry so much, and I'm like, and I don't know where the worry comes from. I go, where does this come from?
0: I bet it's mind.
1: Have you been scammed in the past? Have you been like, I don't understand that part of it, where that's the thing they're poking you with, is the fear of bigger repercussions if you don't do this.
0: And if you don't do this now,
1: how many times has that happened in your life, that this is a real fear? Like, I look at those things and I just go, what? I go, I'm not paying attention to this. I go, you're going to send a police officer at my door? Then if he shows up, then maybe I'll start to worry. But right now, I'm not worrying.
0: Yeah.
1: Like, you send me a link saying I need to do this, I'm not doing it.
0: Yeah, I need to talk to a person face to face. I want to see that cruiser in front of my house. I'm like, we'll work this out.
1: Like, if you need to find me, or if this is a real issue, it will escalate and I will be found, and then we'll take care of it. But I'm not clicking this link. They get so fearful so quick that they click the link. They go, I have to do this.
0: You know what?
1: Like, where does that come from?
0: I think they grew up in a time that genuinely was a little more honest. I bet they grew up in a more honest America.
1: They think that this is a honest to God, like a real thing. I must have missed this. I need to pay this.
0: There was there was much more trust of authorities, much more trust of the media, much more trust of people in power. America in the 40s through early 60s was a little bit more innocent, maybe even bordering on naive. That one book I was telling you about, I was reading, A Bright Shining Lie, about really when the American public stopped trusting media, was the Vietnam War, when you had one group of governmentally approved media people going, we're kicking ass and the enemy's on the run. And then other reporters would come back and going, it's a nightmare. Everyone's getting killed. And all the Vietnamese are turning on us. And they're going, wait a minute, whoa, what the hell? The one guy from the news we watched said the opposite. And then the veil had been lifted saying, oh, maybe people we've trusted for the longest time weren't telling us the truth. I think they're a product of that. Us, I think we are maybe a little bit more defensively cynical, going, is that real? Is that link genuine? We're also a lot more tech savvy, to where if you see something, danjarris@hearst.com, you're going to go, all right, Dan needs something. But if you say Dan Jarris and there's an extra S at 54872@yahoo.net.
1: Right.
0: Scott, I need you to click this unless you want to get paid next week. Enter in your banking information. You're going to go, that's not him. That's clearly not him. I think we're a little bit more savvy. 410-338-1098. Just asking you if you've ever been scammed. Used to have to be the in-person scam. I've told you a story about my dad getting robbed by a street guy because he thought he bought a camera in a box sealed up, and he takes it upstairs and it's just most of a brick. He just pops it open inside of his hotel room on some bowling electrician excursion. He thought he had a shoulder-mounted Magnavox VHS camcorder, and nope, it was the box, it was the styrofoam, and it was a big planter stone.
1: Yeah, I mean, my parents got scammed. I still don't even know what the full extent of it was. It was because even for them to convey what's happening was hard for them. It had something to do with their landline. They don't have a landline anymore. The landline phone number, and then something they backdoored them through a landline, and I don't know if they lost money or how much they lost, but I know this, that our old boss, Dave, his mom, who was at once a bright, shining, engaging, beautiful, like super smart, brilliant woman, you know, has just declined like we all do, and done the same thing, clicked some links she shouldn't have, done this, that, and the other thing, and we're talking like tens of thousands, if not hundreds of thousands at this point.

0: And it's been like, you know, I talked to Dave, dude, and it's been like a fit throwing hell ride. And I think he's finally got it under control. And I don't know if he'll recoup all that money or how all that works, but
1: that's always the issue, is getting the money back is nigh impossible in most situations. It's just preventing it from happening again. But once they get it and it's digital and they're gone, I mean, as much as I know you didn't like the movie, that's the gist of that beekeeper, Jason Statham, is that an old lady gets screwed over by a scammer. And I'm convinced that whoever wrote that movie had a family member. It was written by Kurt Wimmer. I think Kurt had somebody in his family get scammed and would go, I would love to track that son of a bitch down and send the transporter after him and have him hit him in the face with a pair of hammers. Dude, Mike, remember Mike got popped with the webcam one years and years and years ago?
0: They were trying to blackmail him about a photo or something.
1: Yeah.
0: Like, we have photos of you masturbating or
1: exactly.
0: Whatever.
1: We hacked your webcam and we took a photo of your junk while you were gooning.
0: I'm like, have at it. Send it to my mom. I don't care.
1: Can you send it to me?
0: Send it to the... I would talk to them. Go, like, think of the worst person you could send it to. And they go, okay, go. Send it to my mom.
1: Send it to my mom right now. You're talking to a guy that sent a D-pic to his mom on stage for entertainment for hundreds during Would You Rather in an Uncensored. Details next week. Yeah, go ahead. That's a conversation we've got to have with kids all the time. Like, is he awake? He's not awake. I had to have a real hard talk over the spring and summer with my older boy, that there was a woman online chatting with him that we referenced her earlier. She looked like Tia Carrere. And I'm like, buddy, I love you, but look at her username. It's like,
0: right,
1: I don't know, you know, Leonidas 878-547-622-544. She's got two photos.
0: Right.
1: She's following 1,000 people. No one follows her. There's some strange link in there, and you guys are chatting. She likes your energy. Have you ever considered modeling? Like, buddy, block her right now, because she's going to send you a link. Oh my God, dude, Pete, I love you. Oh boy, I love telling the story about Pete. 410-338-1098. We'll get to the phones. Have you been scammed? Did they get scammed? Family members. When he was dating, I don't think they do these anymore, but he was screwing around with like Craigslist, and there was a quote unquote lady that was like, hey, I like your photo. I want to get to know you more. I don't really like chatting on here. Can we go to this one chat site? It's really cool, yeah, and it lets us video chat and click this thing.
2: Yeah.
1: And wouldn't you know it, he did it and entered in. And boy, the loneliness will make a strange man do something. And he joins. And all it was a cam website. It was just a cam website.
0: Yeah, still.
1: And he's camming with someone that ain't the person he thought he was talking to. Let's go to the phones. Let's talk to our pal Matt. Matt on line one. Thank you for calling.
3: Yeah, hey, how you guys doing today?
1: A lot better than mom by the sound of it.
3: Man, you got no idea. So my mother's 78, the crazy thing is the story doesn't even line up is how crazy this is. She is getting all these notifications on her phone saying, you know, that she needed to call Apple support. Mm-hmm. And then, you know, it ended up being a fake number.
0: Yep.
3: But then she gets these other messages saying that she needed to call because the FBI was on the way to her house.
0: Oh, jeez.
1: Yeah, national security threat,
0: like I said.
3: Yeah. Well, apparently somebody, one of the family members was involved in child pornography, and they were coming to take her away. And if she didn't pay, squirrel some money away, you know, they were going to come clean out all of her bank accounts and everything like that.
1: How much did they end up getting mom for?
3: So she went and wire transferred $47,000.
1: No. She did?
0: Oh, mom.
3: Yes, $47,000 to these people.
1: Oh.
3: And she's got voicemails and everything from these people. And listening to them makes your blood boil.
4: Is she normally naive or is she pretty level-headed?
0: That's a great question.
3: She's getting older in age. So,
0: yeah, but that's why I said my parents, like, I don't understand. With that, with age does come, like, I guess maybe your mental faculties.
1: You don't have the speed you once did mentally.
0: Maybe you don't have the computing process that you have to be like, oh, this is clearly a scam. Or maybe age and they're not, like, naive to the fact that it's a scam.
1: I still think
0: old people have this, like, this fear of, like, oh, like, if she's, what, 78?
3: Yeah.
0: And then they're throwing FBI is on the way to your house. Child porn. I'm going, get the hell out. Until I'm in cuffs, like, I'm not worried about this.
1: I'll talk to Dana Scully and Mulder when they show up, and we'll figure out the sex files.
0: His mom and a lot of old people, that's enough for them to get so worried that they're wiring $47,000. That's insane.
1: 410-338-1098. How bad did they get got? How bad did you? 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Why do you even think it's happening? 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
8: 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Right lane blocked in the city, southbound Baltimore-Washington Parkway near Annapolis Road. Get over to the left with heavy congestion starting just after Monroe Street. Starting to see delays building on the Ada Loop south of Liberty Road toward Route 40. Also minor delay southbound 95 between the Beltway and the 895 split. 895 running slow south of O'Donnell Street into the Harbor Tunnel. 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
12: Good morning, everybody. The Orioles game with the Blue Jays last night got rained out, so it's been moved to 1:35 today. Yeah, there was heavy rain in the area in Baltimore, and so that means we've got a split doubleheader today at Camden Yards to wrap up the homestand, the final one of the regular season, and then they're off to face the Yankees on Friday night into this weekend, and that wraps up the MLB regular season. Crazy enough, we're five games away, and two of them are today. So Chris Bassitt will start game one, and then game two, we don't know who the starter is yet. It's still TBA, but that will start at its regularly scheduled time of 6:35 tonight. Here's the crazy thing about today and the doubleheader. Both the Orioles and the Blue Jays have an elimination number of one. So whoever loses the first game is out of the playoffs.
0: Mm.
12: And if they split the doubleheader, then both teams are out of it. They're both eliminated. So,
1: isn't that crazy? We got playoff baseball starting. Is it Tuesday? Monday? Tuesday?
12: Yeah, next week.
1: Wild card baseball is here.
12: Yeah, right around the corner.
1: Snuck up on you.
12: And you know what? You know what? I have to say this. The Orioles, they kept us hanging around until late September. Look at us. Five games left in the regular season. They're 4.5 games out of a wild card spot. It could happen if they sweep the Blue Jays today. Okay? That's all I'm going
1: to
12: say.
1: You're too elegant to know about this, and may you forever remain that way. But boy, there's a time in a young man's life, or maybe a middle-aged man's life, or maybe an elderly guy, where you think someone might come over to hang out with you. And you're exchanging texts all day, and then into the evening. And then evening turns into 1 a.m., and then it's 2:45.
12: Oh.
1: And the texts start getting farther and farther apart. Are you still coming over?
12: Oh, boy.
1: And then eventually, they just stop responding. And you're going, I'm going to go to bed. It's 4 a.m. It's not happening. Right now, those texts are getting farther and farther apart.
12: Yeah, yeah.
1: Hey, so are we still hanging out tonight? No? I'm going to go to bed. Sun's coming up.
12: Mm-hmm.
1: Yeah, it's been exciting down the stretch. Okay. Clearly, it's been exciting in and of the fact that we're not out of it.
12: I know. That's true.
1: That you go, by the grace of God, somehow, what's up, Alonzo, that we are still...
12: Up and down.
1: Somehow in the thing.
12: Yeah.
1: With almost everybody in the NL being bumped out. And
12: yeah. So let's take a look at what's going on right now in the American League, especially the East, because the Tampa Bay Rays beat the Yankees last night, I believe 6-1. So that means they have won the AL East division. Not to mention, they're the number one seed heading into the postseason, and they hold the best record in the AL at 96-61. Nobody else in there who's leading the division in the rest of the league is even close. In the Central, you've got the Guardians and the White Sox duking it out to see who's going to make it into that, specifically the wild card spot, or if they're just going to go into the playoffs as a division leader. The White Sox are 81-76. The Guardians, who are currently in first place in the Central, 82-75. So not even close to 96 wins. And then you've got the American League West, who are still just under 500. The Astros and Rangers tied at 78-79. Again, not close to the 96 wins that the Rays have. So we'll see what happens with them. You go over to the National League side, though, and the Brewers are really the best team in baseball, 98-59. They will likely reach 100 wins. The Dodgers may be right behind them, 97-60. So this is just a crazy postseason that we're getting ready for. And yeah, the Orioles are five games out, still a chance.
1: Yeah, you were out yesterday. Nick was in. He said it's an interesting spot for the Orioles to be in. They're the only last place team in a division.
12: I said that on Monday. Yeah, it's crazy.
1: So weird.
12: And just to put things into perspective, guys, I talked about this on Monday's pregame show over on WBAL. And it's the fact that Mike Elias has now been at the helm of this organization for 8 years, going into 8 years. 2019, his first season, they obviously draft Adley Rutschman. And you see how many winning seasons they've had over the last 8 years. There's only been three. Three winning seasons in the last 8 years. And guess what? Zero playoff wins to show for it.
1: Yeah. Rubenstein referenced as much, going, took over.
12: So,
1: got this new guy at the top.
12: Mm-hmm.
1: Seems like we're drafting well. Our minor league system's great. We got those new prospects from the Sox.
12: That's right.
1: See what they'll become.
13: By the way, I'm semi-curious about Rubenstein's new book.
12: Oh, yeah? Are you going to read it?
1: That's right.
13: I might read it.
12: What's it called? Do you know?
13: Nick brought it up yesterday. It's all about owning a, like his first few years owning
12: Looking
13: a sports franchise, I guess.
12: Inside the owner's box?
13: Yeah.
12: Publishes, it came out yesterday. Wow.
13: Right.
12: Well, that's exciting.
14: Yeah, but what about the book? Hello?
13: I've been bad with my reading lately, though. I've been really falling off.
1: Sam Talent's new book just dropped.
13: Oh, did it?
1: Brute came out yesterday.
13: Oh, I'm going on Amazon.
12: You read it already that fast?
1: No, I'm two chapters in.
12: Oh.
1: No.
12: I saw you post about it and I thought you finished it.
1: Oh, God, no. No.
12: Oh.
1: It'll take me a week or so to finish that.
13: Wait, so you have it?
1: I have it.
13: And you're reading it?
1: I'm reading it right now.
13: And?
1: It's great. Awesome.
12: How long?
13: Yeah, I read Running the Light by Sam Talent. Sam Talent's a comic, Val, that we've had in here. And he's
12: very talented,
13: hence his name. And he's a really cool guy. And he was super complimentary of our morning show, coming from someone like him meant a whole lot to me.
1: He's a brilliant human being.
13: Yeah, he is. And I read, Justin and I both read Running the Light, and it was fantastic. And I will read Brute. I'm buying it right now.
15: I'd read it, but I don't like laughing.
1: Oh,
13: oh no, no, no. It's not laughing. Comedy books.
12: Okay,
13: they are not comedy books.
12: So all right, I remember this. I mean, he's a multifaceted person. So he's like a novelist as well.
1: He's a comedian, podcaster, interviewer, and now author. And his first one really took off. And this new one, it's a violent thriller about a former Marine and contract killer named Robert Bujalay, I don't want to give away too much, but he's forced into an impossible situation. He has to kill, and this is on the back of the book, he has to kill one of the final remaining mafia godfathers in Europe. And the man is behind more security than the president.
12: That's cool.
1: He has to do an impossible job. And there's some other
12: good movie too. Like, are they going to make a movie?
13: Running
12: about
13: the
12: that?
13: Light just got an option for a movie. That
1: got
13: was
1: an
13: the
1: option
13: first
1: for another one.
13: That one was it says a bona fide instant classic. It tells the story of a road comic crashing and burning. Yeah, that was a great book. It's 4.7 on Amazon.
1: If Stephen
13: 4.7 out of 5 stars
1: wrote a book about comedy. If the horror writer King wrote a horror novel about a stand-up comedian, I won't get too deep into it, Val, but when I was doing stand-up, you had these old guys on the road we called ghosts, and a road ghost was someone who had been doing stand-up so long that they couldn't do anything else because it's all they knew. But at the same time, they were never going to, quote-unquote, make it. They were never going to end up on TV, SNL, stadium tour, touring with Burt Kreischer or whatever. So they were dead and didn't know it. They were ghosts haunting the road. And I opened for a bunch of these guys. Guys that you've never heard of the name and never will hear from again. And one day, tragically, a maid will find them on a pillow in the middle of nowhere. Oy. Heart having stopped at 72 after doing the same material for 35 plus years.
13: And doing prostitutes and doing drugs.
1: Yes.
13: And doing the same material and doing alcohol. It's a miserable existence.
1: It's a horrible.
13: Anyway, circling all the way back, David Rubenstein has a new book.
12: That's right.
13: What's it called? From Inside called, the Owner's Box?
12: That's
13: or something?
12: Right. And apparently explores the high stakes world of professional sports ownership through candid conversations with major team owners like Robert Kraft. Interesting.
1: Ooh.
13: Might be interesting. If anyone has read it or is into it, let us know.
12: Or just bought it because it came out yesterday.
13: What it's about.
12: All right. Well, continuing on with sports, the Ravens signed another wide receiver to their practice squad yesterday. Stop me if you've heard that before. Yes, you have. Just about 2 weeks ago, they signed that guy, Gage, nobody knew about. Well, how about Shedrick Jackson?
1: Okay.
12: Has played 10 games in the NFL between the Bengals and the Raiders over the last 3 years. Caught a touchdown for the Raiders most recently. And now the team is going to continue practice this week, today and tomorrow, and then they will fly out to Rio Thursday night in an overnight flight, about 12 hours. So they'll land there Friday morning, have a walkthrough on Friday. Game time in Brazil is about 5:25, since it is a 4:25 kick
13: about?
12: Here.
13: What do you mean about?
12: Well, that's the time for them.
13: Yeah, but isn't there an exact time?
12: It's 5:25 because it's 4:25 here in Baltimore. So there's only an hour difference. They're just an hour ahead of us. So there really shouldn't be any problem adjusting time difference. So that's why they're trying to make it as short of a trip as possible. But yeah, we'll be out there later today, tomorrow, and getting ready for their week 3 matchup with the Cowboys in Brazil. All things ago, considering we were talking about the field conditions earlier this week in that stadium. And every time I look at it, Justin, I want to say Macarena, and it's not.
1: It's not. It's the Maracana.
12: Maracana Stadium.
1: Maracana Stadium.
12: Yeah, should be all in order coming up Sunday.
1: I think if you, I know you're going to jump across the aisle and talk to Neiman C4 in a little bit. I think they interviewed a couple of listeners yesterday that are going.
12: That's cool.
1: I think they opened up the phones and be like, hey, are you actually going to Rio?
12: And we're not doing that?
1: I don't know if it's a thing, maybe.
12: I'm curious to see how many Ravens fans are traveling or Dallas fans, because I think, you know, Cowboy fans are probably more upset about it. This is a home game for them.
1: How about this? Next hour during your sports, if you want to call in, 410-338-1098, if you're going to Rio.
12: Let me know if you're going to Rio.
13: Speaking of Rio, Val, if you name the artist, I will give you all the money in Kobe's wallet.

0: Simon Says.
1: Oh, Simon Says. Is it Paul Simon?
0: Nope.
2: Yeah. All right, you lose.
1: Sorry.
3: Until next time.
1: My first guess was Phil Collins. Just want to throw that out there.
0: Kind of the same era, depending on what era of Phil Collins you're talking about.
1: I have heard that song before.
2: Duran Duran. Dang it. Yes, I was never going to guess that.
0: I saw a Duran Duran cover band in D.C. once called Duran Duran Duran.
2: Were they good?
0: Not really, but it was funny that there was a...
2: I go to a Duran Duran cover band. They got enough hits that could be a pretty good cover
0: band. We actually wandered into a bar where they were playing. We didn't even know they were playing. We're like, what are the name of it?
1: It's a happy surprise.
0: Duran Duran Duran. Next hour, 410-338-1098. We'll talk to people. You going to go to Rio? Going to go watch
1: let
0: the
1: Let us know.
0: Are you going to be more Sean McVay getting there right before?
1: If you
0: need
1: any tips, I'll let you know how my trip to Brazil went.
0: Oh, yeah, that's right. You did go to Brazil. 410-338-1098. We want to talk to you. Did you get scammed? Did your family member get scammed? Did you have to take the phone, the computer, the PC, the tablet away from the elderly? Oh, my God, Angela. Our friend who you're going to see on the TV show this weekend, her father got turbo scammed. 410-338-1098.

0: excited for the concert as we are. I saw Shinedown yesterday, posted on social about the Unwrapped. 98 Rock presents Unwrapped, an acoustic holiday, Friday, December 11th, Chesapeake Employers Insurance Arena. You get some rare acoustic performances all night long. It's going to be great. Brent Smith, Zach Myers, Shinedown, Ice Nine Kills, Zach Wild, Dario, Lorena, Black Label Society, The Warning, Funeral Portrait, Blackstone Cherry, and Kurt Dimer. Tickets are on sale now, and according to our last peek of the numbers, the tickets are flying on this thing. We're not amazed because look at the lineup. Of course it's going to move, but we want to really impart a sense of urgency. Get them now because this thing's going to sell out. We don't want to miss you there. 98online.com/unwrapped. Oh boy. Someone got scammed. It's not great. Josh does a story about this guy in Hyattsville. He's caught scamming dozens of elderly for millions of dollars. 410-338-1098. Let's just jump right to the phones. Did you have a family member? Did you? You just got scammed. You fell for it, man. Let's talk to Mark on line four. Mark, good morning.
1: Morning, gentlemen. How are you this morning?
0: This one here. This was all of 2025, summer into fall. I heard so many people getting got with this one.
1: Yep. So I was at work, and my cohort, whose desk is near mine, she gets a phone call, and the guy, this is Officer Kennedy from the Sheriff's Department. Can I have your name, please? And so she gives an answer. Oh, you're actually the person that I'm looking for, because you missed the jury duty date, and we have a warrant out for your arrest. And unless you pay this amount, it was like $600 or something like that, we're going to be coming to arrest you. And she's freaking out. And right away, I'm like, this doesn't sound right. So I get on the phone. I call the district court, and they're like, we're going to handle it. And then they called circuit court, and like, you need to call the sheriff's office. I called the sheriff's office, and they're like, no, it's a scam.
0: Here's the gimmick I heard, too, is they don't want you to hang up. They say if you hang up or you disconnect the line, we'll send someone immediately.
2: Right, so they try to get you right then and there. They try to get you immediately because they know once you're gone, you're gone.
1: I pulled the handset, I was like, oh, it's a scam? I've never seen a person slam the handset down faster and louder than when she found out that was a scam. But when she got off the phone, she was shaking.
0: I bet. Let me ask you this, Mark.
2: Had you not been there, she would have most likely went along with it?
1: Probably.
2: Wow. Yep. Isn't that shocking?
0: You know what else they do, too? That particular one, and I'll give you some insight off the air about this one. Yeah, I'll just write this down here real quick. I'll write this down,
2: Mark said, I mean, okay, he's already given you, hey, we're the sheriff's department, jury duty, and maybe one other clue. It's like, okay, so then Mark is a smart man. He just goes, okay, well, I could just call that place, and I could just call that place, and I could just call that place and be like, hey, is any of the, I got some
0: questions.
2: And you can ask for like a case number or like ask for some sort of, what is the reference number of this? What is my jury number? There's got to be numbers. And like, just ask some very pointed questions. And it seems like the scam unravels pretty quickly.
0: It seems like one of the gimmicks with, to your point about being able to ask questions, is that they'll hit you with information that seems so serious that they can... You spend 20 minutes, you can find somebody's information online. You got this speeding ticket this year. This is your address. Is this the county you live in? Blah, blah, blah.
2: And that adds credence to and legitimacy.
0: Right there for that. That person got popped.
2: Oh, really?
0: Yep.
2: Whoa.
0: Yeah. That was a fun day. And they had so much information that they gave them online.
2: That seemed legitimate.
0: It seemed real. And the scam was... Do not hang up the phone, because the minute you hang up the phone, I legally have to send a cruiser to your location.
2: And you go, okay, great. How soon will they be here?
0: Just hang up. Tell them I'll be out front. Okay. Hey, they got a sweet tooth? Because I got treats.
2: I'll bake them cookies.
0: I'll be out front with brownie bars. Let's go to Carol Ann on line one.
3: Carol Ann.
0: Walk towards the scam.
3: Hi,
0: Carol Ann.
3: Good morning.
0: Hello, dearest.
3: You guys. Hi. I missed you. I'm back to school, so I get to listen again.
0: Hell yeah.
3: So we've had a couple close calls on our part. One, my son got involved with, but my father-in-law, we don't call him grandpa, so we kind of clued in that it was not my child calling. But my niece, her grandmother on that side, My niece wrote a documentary called Teach My Grandmother Alone, because her grandmother was getting calls like, you know, donate, you're late, we're going to come to your house, all those types of things. And she lived alone. She was an elderly woman. And it was just so relentless that my sister-in-law had to move in with her mom for a period of time to just stop them, to try to change her number, do whatever was necessary. But my daughter, my niece wrote a documentary while she was at the University of Georgia specifically about this.
4: Yeah, I'm looking at it right now. Leave my grandma alone.
0: Wow.
4: .weebly.com. Maybe I'll put a link up to this thing. And thank you for the call, love. Yeah, it's essentially it's saying exactly that. It documents elderly fraud and how it happens along with stories of those it happened to and is currently happening to. We also got our friend Angela here. She said her father got first computer in the house ever, mid-2000s, gets a pop-up saying he won a free computer. He clicked on it. He entered in his credit card and personal information, all proud, couldn't wait to tell us. He got a lamp for Gile and thought he had to because they needed to know where to send the computer to. Had to help her parents cancel everything. Cancel cards, internet connections. Apparently in tattooing. She says tattoo scams are huge. Someone just got scammed for $4,000. Thinking they were booking an appointment with her boss. They use emails and social handles. That's the gimmick. One letter off. They're one letter off, but all the content is stolen from actual artists. Oh, God. I'm not going to even say the comic's name, because if you say his name, it's like mumbling Candyman into a mirror, and you'll have a hook in your neck. But you're familiar with comedian Russell Peters? Super famous international comedian.
2: Sounds familiar.
4: Russell Peters he's a Canadian, but I think his families are Indian. He is huge in the Indian Pakistani communities, huge. And the way he spells his name is Russell with two S's and two L's. Somebody copied his website. It's russellpeters.com.
2: Oh, I remember this.
4: But
2: yeah.
4: One L. And then...
2: and they're booking, like, under his name.
4: Exactly. Going, hey, he charges $100,000. He's busy that day, but I'm his opener. You know, just for $20,000, I'll do it. You want to save 80% and still get a great show? And they would book this guy, and he would show up, and he would bomb.
5: 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Plus, it's about time someone knocked Mariah Carey off her pedestal. You'll hear what happened next on Josh Spiegel News.
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7: In the city, that crash southbound Baltimore-Washington Parkway near Waterview has been cleared. The delay's pretty much gone coming south of 95. There is a brief delay northbound 295 north of Monroe Street to Bush Street. The heavy backup southbound 895 starting prior to Erdman Avenue through the Harbor Tunnel. The slowing southbound 95 from North Point Boulevard into the Fort McHenry Tunnel. Top side of the Beltway, a busy ride on the Adda Loop between White Marsh Boulevard and Lock Raven Boulevard. And the backups on the Adda Loop south of 795 to Route 40. From the Clinton Electric Traffic Desk, I'm Ken Berger on 98 Rock.
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19: That's right. It's about time someone knocked Mariah Carey off her pedestal. You'll hear what happened coming up.
2: And from the Rice Law News Desk, Josh Spiegel.
19: What in the world is going on with rabid animals in Harford County? A raccoon in Havre de Grace and a groundhog in Aberdeen have both tested positive for rabies, and I don't like it. I don't like it one bit. If you think you or your pet may have been exposed, you better get on that, because nobody wants you running around biting people and getting them infected. This brings the number of rabies cases in Harford County to at least 25 this year alone. Harford County has put out bait for raccoons. The bait has the rabies vaccine in it, so hopefully the critters will be nice and healthy and stop terrorizing the community.
2: I got a mouse in the house. Well, I did. I may still have. I don't know.
4: Mm-hmm.
2: I was in bed over the weekend, maybe 2 weeks ago or something, and Stella saw him scurry across the floor. So I've taken measures. I've taken some measures. I won't say what those measures are, but they have been taken. And I haven't found a carcass or anything yet, so I haven't been able to test him for rabies, but I'm hoping he's not rabid. A rabid mouse in my house. I'm hoping he's just an innocent little field mouse that will soon be dead.
0: He's on his way to having an adventure, and he's going to sit on top of your head like Ratatouille.
2: He's on his way to heaven.
0: Ah, there's hopefully. That. We're not supposed to use the glue traps anymore? Isn't that supposed to
19: be? You can use it.
2: Just, it's very inhumane.
19: Yeah, I would never use it. They get their face stuck in it, and then they just sit there
2: until they just
0: starve.
2: Yeah, they're stuck there until they expire.
0: Did you ever watch Mythbusters, Spiegs?
19: No, I don't watch much TV.
0: They did an episode where they made a human-sized glue trap and had their staff try and run across it. And it's better slapstick comedy than peak Three Stooges. They use the exact same glue, except they did it with the size of, a few sheets of plywood. And a full-grown man couldn't get off of one of these things. It was awesome.
19: Well, it's about time. Some people who work at Glen Burnie's Empire Towers have finally been able to drive their cars out of the garage. Those cars have been trapped since July when a construction crew discovered the building was unstable and in danger of collapsing. But not all cars are out yet.
20: It's been extremely frustrating not having access to a vehicle regularly. We're a two-car household. We both commute to work, my husband and I both. So having to borrow cars from other people or just being stranded and stuck has been extremely frustrating.
0: That's right.
19: There is some good news. The Small Business Administration has approved low-interest loans to help eligible small businesses and others impacted by the building's shutdown. I'd like to get in on that. I'd like a low-interest loan even though I was not affected. I think I deserve one. Mm-hmm. Just because I'm me and I'm special.
0: Give him a 1.6 APR. Not to be confused with the Empire Tower in Abu Dhabi, which is an architectural work of art. The one in Glen Burnie, a little more brutalistic looking. The one in Abu Dhabi literally looks like a ocean wave made of steel and glass.
19: Uh-oh, hackers have stolen personal data on thousands of FBI agents.
0: Uh-oh.
19: The hackers managed to crack the FBI's job application site. As proof, they posted what they say is 5,000 agents' names, home addresses, social security numbers, and names of their family members. The hacking group called Shiny Hunters says it is payback for an FBI warning which exposed the way the group works. Some people love it, some people hate it. Mariah Carey's Monster Jam mega hit All I Want for Christmas Is You. The song spent a record 22 weeks at number one on the Billboard Hot 100 chart, but now the record has been broken by Ella Langley. She broke Mariah's record by 1 week with her song Choosin' Texas. This is a little bit of power.
21: She's

0: 100 chart, breaking Mariah Carey's 22 weeks.
1: Damn.
0: Which was a record for All I Want
2: gorgeous.
0: For Christmas Is You.
2: She's gorgeous. I love her hair. She's got like that like 70s kind of hair with like the bangs. She was on, Theo Von had her on the podcast. She's cool as all get out. She's one of those just like cool southern chicks that's just kind of rednecky, but like hot and cool and can, you know, hang with the boys as well as the girls. But that song just doesn't really, I don't know, it doesn't get me. Doesn't get me.
1: Do you know?
2: Okay, it's a good song, but I don't know. I don't know what the secret is.
1: You worked in country for a long time, WGNA. I got friends. Bob Dalmont, what's up, pal? Are you paying attention to any of this Luke Bryan stuff?
2: With him, what is it, the dancing or what's going
1: just
2: on?
1: Just the song lyrics that everyone is throwing his ass up against the wall repeatedly.
2: The latest
1: Down
2: song.
1: Goes the whiskey that people are calling Fart Goes the Butt. Slam goes the door. Flying goes the dust. Break goes the heart. To the bar goes a truck. It is now, I think there's more likes for the comment on the post, Fart Goes the Butt. They say it's like if a toddler wrote lyrics to it. Like Luke Bryan has got to be going, what can I do right now? Because he had the other one that's like, oh, wake up, coffee, camo, climb tree.
2: Yeah, that one. That's the one I was thinking of.
1: You're writing, and then he did the other one like right after that going, dude, you're writing Dr. Seuss lyrics.
2: Sometimes that works, though, especially in country. Like
1: it ain't working this time.
2: More like the weird basic like honky-tonk, badonkadonk. Like that was
1: Hit.
2: We're like, what? Some of these songs are just so infantile, but they work. One other thing about Ellie Langley, and I'll throw this out there for all of you, and then maybe you won't be able to unsee it. She has a lazy eye.
1: Uh-oh. Let's
2: take a look. It used to be worse. I think she might have had surgery on it or might have got it fixed, but it's still a little bit wonky. And when you look at her, you can kind of see one eye sort of looking towards the weekend.
1: Yeah, the left eye's got a gentle flow. See, we were talking earlier, Elle McPherson, where she's just too flawless. I see that. Jumps up a point.
0: I hate an eye with no work ethic. God. Just a turn off.
1: That's so funny because the term lazy implies it can. It just chooses not to.
0: Mm-hmm.
1: It could look straight. Ah, just lazy. The other eye showed up for work on time, but that other eye is 15 minutes late.
0: WBAL TV 11 weather, morning rain and drizzle, then drying out with a breezy high of 65. More news at 8, breaking news anytime it feels like breaking. Spiegel, 98 Rock.
1: I have a new side hustle, side gig, a project that I asked to do and then was told yes, and I think maybe I bit off more than I could chew. We'll get into it coming up.

0: Hey, what was the name of that one country musician, female, who had just a donkey on her?
1: Oh, that's the
0: Yellowstone lady.
1: Yeah, that chick.
0: Lainey Wilson.
1: That's right.
0: I had to look it up.
1: That's right.
0: Look at the unit on that woman.
1: She's another one that Theo Von had her on. Just one of them cool Southern chicks, man. She is super cool. She's a little bit older, and she's got, you know, she's been through it, and she kind of made it big a little bit later in life, maybe around like late 30s, 40s or something like that. So she knows, you know, the business and this and that and the other thing. And super cool chick. Stunning to look at. Great ass.
0: George Strait.
1: Used to just be like George Strait.
0: George Strait had a great ass. Oh, my God. George Strait had a great ass. Both Brooks and Dunn, great asses. All of them. Oh, my God. Toby Keith, I miss you. Red Solo Butt. Hey, the Purple Power Hour is back, and it's double in size this year. Kirk and Marianne are joined by Ravens tight ends Dennis Pitta, Todd Heap. Doubling the Purple Power Hour this year with two shows. They'll look ahead to the show to come with the Purple Power Hour game plan on Friday, and then they will recap the game with the Purple Power Hour breakdown on Monday, brought to us by Orthopedic Associates of Central Maryland. Listen this Friday as they get ready for the Ravens to head on the road to Rio to take on the Cowboys at Maracana Stadium, not Macarena, which I said 42 times. You'd watch the

0: offhand. I know I'm reading something, but I flip around to different stuff.
1: You read multiple books at a time sometimes?
0: Yeah, I try to because, I don't know why I try to, but I usually get bored pretty quickly just if I'm reading one thing.
2: I've found my brain is just too goldfish-like to do more than one because I've tried to do two. Doesn't happen. Because I start remembering what happened in another book. In the other book that I'm reading, you go, yeah. These aren't the same characters. It's like, yeah, dummy, you're reading Stephen King. Yesterday, you were reading Cormac McCarthy. It's not the same. Scott, you made the comment about an hour or so ago. You got to get back into something. Brute, Sam Talent's out. Got to read that bad boy.
3: That's right.
2: I'll rip through it and you can just have it.
3: Yeah, I was reading, I am reading Unreasonable Hospitality, which is pretty great. Maybe about halfway through that, but... I haven't finished that.
2: And it's just, David Rubenstein.
3: Just sitting there, the new David Rubenstein. I also have a book called The Heart is a Lonely Hunter. I don't even know. Flea from the Red Hot Chili Peppers referenced it and said it was a cool book, so I just bought it. I don't even know what it's about, but I have it sitting there.
2: Love is a Weapon, and I've Got Murder on My Mind. By the way, Wall Street Journal reviewed the David Rubenstein book. Pretty good review. Pretty good review. Says it's interesting. He knows what he doesn't know. Which I think is interesting. He went around and asked other owners what it's like to own a sports team. That he went around and was like, tell me what I don't know. I'm going to own my very first baseball, major league, legendary sports franchise. Tell me what I don't know. It sounds, I think I'm going to read this thing. So I was reading this book and I'm on a Reddit thread about like fiction. And I love like all that post-apocalyptic dystopian stuff. Cormac McCarthy's The Road is my favorite book. And I got a suggestion for a book from a guy named S.J. Boltman. And he wrote a book called Sunken. And it's the guy's first novel ever. He's never written a book before. And I find it online and I buy the hardcover of it. And I read it. It's a good book. The elevator pitch on it is something happens. Land is uninhabitable. So everybody heads to the ocean to figure out what the hell happened back on land. You can't set foot on land or you're dead. And it's the trying to get to the bottom of what happened and the main character. Right as the world falls apart, he was in prison for a crime they don't tell you about until towards the very end. And it is a rug pull when the guy that you thought was a hero the whole time turns out to not be the sweetheart you thought he was. Give it a read. Sunken by S.J. Boltman. Well, I was hitting my brother up. I go, hey, you got to check this book out. We like the same stuff. He's an audiobook guy. Because he drives a ton for his job. And I look and there isn't one available. And I reach out to the author, S.J. Boltman. I say, do you have an audiobook version of this thing? He goes, I don't. And I go, I am a broadcaster, professional orator. Would you mind if I took a crack at doing your audiobook? And he goes, send me a sample. This is about a month back. So I sent him a sample.
3: Would you just start reading the book?
2: I read chapter one. I read chapter one of this thing. It's 661 pages.
3: Oh my God.
2: And it's a quick read. Big font.
3: That's never, I'm not a quick read. B, that would take me forever to get through.
2: It's a really good read. It's one of those ones where at the end of every chapter, he gets a little hook in you for the next one. You're like, oh, son of a bitch, I'll read one more. So I read chapter one and I send it off to him and he responds, thanks for sending this. I'll get back a hold of you. Actually, the exact email I wrote goes, I hope you've been well since we spoke over Instagram. Can't thank you enough for letting me take a crack at this. The book's incredible. Hope it's optioned as a movie. Can't wait to see what else you create in the years to come. Excited to hear your thoughts. Please let me know if you'd like any changes made, specific passages read, or if you simply don't think my voice is a good fit. Here's to continued success, and I hope to speak to you again. And he responds going, I'm going to be on vacation after I'm done with the book. I'm taking my wife on a vacation. I'll get back a hold of you. He gets back a hold of me 3 days ago. He goes, apologies for the delay. I actually got married and we turned the vacation to a honeymoon. Thank you for the demo. It means the world to me. He goes, let's do this.
0: Oh, my God.
2: What? I am going to record an audiobook.
0: Wow.
2: For this thing. He goes, I'm a bit of a perfectionist and I'm sure you are, too. I've got some nitpicky comments, but hopefully I can help sort out my thoughts so we can flow together through this thing as quickly as possible. I'm new to the audiobook process as well, so it's hard to describe until you hear it things. So I'm going to be sending this guy chapters. Now, I did chapter one.
0: Yeah.
2: Chapter one took me about 30 minutes to record, edit. I also had to research.

0: how to pronounce things right. There's certain words in there that I'm like, well, that's a 50-point Scrabble word. There's like the name of some Southern university, like Donna Boulanger University. I had to look it up to make sure I'm saying something right and don't Sutton things.
1: Let me ask you this. Do you have the audio?
0: Yeah, I got it right here.
1: Can we hear it?
2: I assume
1: are we allowed to hear it?
0: Yeah, yeah.
2: I assume you've talked money.
0: Oh, yeah. Yeah, we've talked money. I was like, I'm not looking to get paid. I'm not looking to make a big payday off of this. I want to get into the space. I would love to record audiobooks for people because I grew up listening to audiobooks. And we'd listen to them in the car with my parents on vacations. And my best friend Gordon growing up, his mom would play audiobooks to keep all of us quiet on the way to a skate park. But the reason I say I bit off a little more than I can chew, I guess the process will hasten as I figure it out. But if it took between 30, 40 minutes for chapter one, this thing's like 90 chapters. It's going to be a lot of work.
2: Oh, you could do it in a weekend. You could do it in a weekend and just think of where it could take
1: chapter,
2: you.
1: A couple chapters
2: a
1: day.
2: It's an investment.
0: Yeah, that's what I'm going to do. It's going to be like 3 to 5 chapters
1: a day. Did he put
0: a
1: time frame on it?
0: No.
1: Open-ended?
0: He's not, no time frame yet.
1: A couple chapters
0: that.
1: A day, I think. And like you said, it'll probably get faster as you go.
0: Mm-hmm.
1: Did he give any of the nitpicky things?
0: Yes, he did. Let me read here. He goes, here's what I'm thinking. Pacing and atmosphere. I know I originally mentioned wanting it fast pace, but listening back, I think it might be too fast. It has a great radio quality, but to build the ominous, tense atmosphere this book needs, I think we should take a small step back,
1: okay.
0: Especially giving punctuation marks slightly more room to breathe with help to build the emphasis and tension. He goes, you nailed the balance here in my mind, and then sent me little time codes throughout the thing. He goes, your pacing feels very natural here. You captured the protagonist's mood. The emotional shifts flawlessly. For external reference, the I'm Glad My Mom Died audiobook sample. Remember that book? You turned me on to it.
1: Oh, Jen McCurdy.
0: Yes, he sends me an example of the audiobook of I'm Glad My Mom Died.
1: Did Jeanette do it?
0: I don't know who it is. I'm listening to the example he sent today that captures the speed he's imagining. It's still fast-paced, but it uses small pauses at the punctuation to let key moments breathe without feeling robotic, like a lot of audiobooks sound these days. He says he loves the way I read the dialogue. Your subtle changes between character voices are spot on. Keep that approach, and let's continue to work together. Also regarding compensation, blah, blah, blah, and I'll tell you about that off the air. So here's a little preview. Please buy Sunken by S.J. Boltman. I need this guy to be successful so I, in turn, can be successful. Sunken, written by S.J. Boltman. Read by Justin Schlegel. Chapter 1. Wyatt Reynolds was the definition of a future success story, although he'd never admit it, except maybe to his mom over Sammy's Pizza after a long week. When he was 15, he received a National Merit Scholarship for his perfect score on the PSAT. By 18, he graduated as valedictorian of Blue View High School and started college on a full ride. Now, this goes on for about 7 minutes. You want me to skip to the very end with the tease, the big hook?
1: I mean, do what you want. I'm fascinated by we're even hearing this.
0: It's like 7 minutes long. Here, I'll skip towards.
1: Skip to the middle. And then skip to the end.
0: Okay, I'll skip. Here's a chunk in the middle. Here we go. Play, you son of a bitch. Hold on. Oh, it's not playing, you bastard. Hold on. I'm doing this on the fly here. Here we go.
3: Email was still there 5 minutes later, 10 minutes later, and even 20 minutes later, there were no takebacks. Wyatt finally started to believe that maybe this email was for real. He had, after all, spent hours crafting the perfect essay, modest but not too humble, emotionally mature, and subtly emphasizing how he represented each of the pillars of the Jensen Scholarship. His mom had provided late-night snacks while he worked. She'd even paid a professional interviewing coach, if there was such a thing, to prep him for the campus visit. Her best friend, a former lawyer, wrote one of his recommendation letters. The bell rang, and Wyatt, with a noticeable skip in his step, slung his pack over his shoulder and headed for the only Honda Accord in the parking lot. The car was old by Blue View standards, an 09, but it got good gas mileage.
0: I think I need to cut some of the breath, too.
1: I was just about to say that. I do that with all of my recorded endorsements. I take out every single breath. If I do a 60-second commercial and I got to take like 10 breaths in it, they're all gone.
0: I'll shrink. Yeah, I'll cut a breath to get it to 60. Or if I see like a big.
1: Oh, no, I take them out.
0: Yeah, I will shrink it down so it sounds like a natural read without sounding.
1: Well,
0: too.
1: Well, no, I don't. You got to. You can. You can silence it and then maybe take like half of it. So you silence the breath, and then so you keep the pacing. Because if you just cut it entirely, then the pacing, like you said,
0: you sound like a YouTuber,
1: will be faster. But you can silence breaths, and then maybe use about half of that space, or maybe like three quarters. But the breaths stood out to me. It's a little. I don't think I've ever listened to an audiobook, so I don't.
0: Oh, really?
1: I,
0: you never listened to an audiobook?
1: I don't think I have a point of reference to critique.
0: So here's the here's towards the end. Oh, hold on. Let me rewind. Sorry.
3: Of life was over and done with, thank God. He wiped the tears and snot from his face and followed the orange traffic cones that directed the students out of the lot. By the time he was doing 60 on Brookthorpe Drive going home, the constant anxiety in his stomach turned into a pleasurable twitter. He flicked on the cruise control and let it ride. It was April, and there wasn't a cloud in sight. He could smell the beach from 15 miles away through the open window. Just he was happy. For the first time in years, he was content. Not for long. 4 years later, he would smash someone's skull in with a purple hairdryer.
0: Oh! Yeah, when you find out what this dude did in the book, it's rough. It's real rough.
1: Josh, any thoughts? I mean, when you get Josh's,
2: I think it's great. I think it's that's a difficult business to get into, and the fact that you did it on your own, it's very very admirable.
0: Thank you, man. First time doing it, got some adjustments and edits to make, but yeah, chop the breath, slow the pace, change some voices, and one chapter down, 90 plus to go. Oh God. This is going to take forever.
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5: Accidents along the left side, eastbound 50 near Ritchie Highway. The backups from Rowell Boulevard. There is rain at the Bay Bridge, so no two-way operations. Three lanes west, two lanes east. No delay with a light volume. Traffic jammed up southbound 895. Coming south of Erdman Avenue to the Harbor Tunnel. The slowing southbound 95 south of Pulaski Highway. Backed up traffic on the Beltway Adloop from 795 to Route 40. Also slowing on the Adloop in Kearney between White Marsh Boulevard off and on to Providence Road. From the Clinton Electric Traffic Desk, I'm Ken Berger on 98 Rock.
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5: Because of the heavy rain in Baltimore yesterday, the Orioles game last night was postponed to today at 1:35. So that means the Orioles and the Blue Jays will play a split admission doubleheader at Camden Yards to close out their regular season at home. And of course, you can listen right here on 98 Rock to both of those games. First pitch, 1:35, Chris Bassitt on the hill. Pre-game starts at 1 o'clock right here on 98 Rock. And then game two will start at the originally scheduled time of 6:35 tonight. We still do not know who that starting pitcher will be. It's TBA. And I guess we'll find out later. But here's the sitch. Both the Orioles and the Blue Jays have an elimination number of one. So whoever loses the first game is out of the playoffs. And if whoever loses the second game, if it's a split, then they're also out of the playoffs. So both teams could be eliminated by the end of today, which will be very interesting. So I'll be watching. Keep your eyes open. Fingers crossed, maybe the Orioles do get a sweep of the Blue Jays in total and move on to their off day tomorrow. And then Friday in New York, taking on the Yankees to close out the regular season. Well, we're into wild card baseball next week for the playoffs. So things are happening very, very quickly. We did find out last night that the Tampa Bay Rays have clinched the division. They beat the Yankees 6-1. So they will have the number one seed heading into the postseason. And also they hold on to the best record in the American League at 96-61. If we're taking a look at the wild card standings, the Orioles are 5 games out at 76-81. They're trailing the Blue Jays right now, who are 4 games out, 77-80. And then the Texas Rangers are 3 games out of that wild card spot at 78-79. Currently, the White Sox holding on to that wild card spot, and the Cleveland Guardians, who are leading the Central Division at 82-75, are among the leaders, but they're going back and forth. They're neck and neck right now, the Guardians and the White Sox. Meanwhile, the Astros are in for the West, and we're just going to see how it all shakes out over the next, I guess, couple of hours, or maybe over the next couple of days, depending on what happens today at Camden Yards. So
6: that's right.
5: Mm-hmm. Yeah, I think there's, you know, I've been seeing a couple things around Twitter saying that today's split doubleheader on a Wednesday, it's the final game at Camden Yards, and it's an elimination game, potentially a bit of a money grab. But I think, you know, there's no promotions or anything going on today for the game.
7: Money grab in what sense? What, I don't understand.
5: Like,
7: that.
5: Why is it not just a single admission doubleheader back to back?
8: Oh, pay one price, get both games.
5: Right. Like, this is it. Last 2 games for the 2026 season at home.
8: Oh, two for the price of one.
5: Right. So they're not doing that because
7: it's normally a rained out doubleheader. They would only charge you for.
5: It depends how they schedule it. Like, because there was already a scheduled 6:35 game tonight, they just added on last night's game to be a day game today at 1:35. But if they would have made it a split doubleheader, that means that they would have moved tonight's game start time, which I guess they didn't want to do, which is fine because it's already set in stone. And I mean, they could change it. But usually if like today were a getaway game, and the first, like, game three was already scheduled at 1:35, then they would have to probably make it a single admission, because I don't know that they could schedule a 6:35 game. It would just have to be back to back. But that is all up to the scheduling, you know, people who do things for the MLB. And of course, you know, hopefully the weather looks okay today. I believe it's not going to rain at all today, even though
6: it
5: says
6: chance.
5: There's some precipitation in the forecast, but I'm not seeing it. I'm not seeing it afternoon. So I think they should be just fine. And fingers crossed the Orioles get a sweep of the Blue Jays, continue that momentum after Pete Alonso, you know?
6: That would be wild if we somehow tap danced ass first into the wild card and then win a game. I would love it. It would be a Cinderella story for the ages.
5: Yeah.
6: And we talked about it earlier in the week. You know, they made the announcement over the weekend. He'll get another crack at it next year. Mm-hmm. Albie coming back. So you learn more from your failures than your successes. And there are some failures this year. So I'll be excited to see what adjustments he makes in the 2027 season.
5: And just this offseason, to be honest with you, which we're going to find out probably within the next week or so when they have the end of whenever they're officially out of it, they'll schedule the end of season review with Mike Elias and Craig Albernaz. And there'll be questions about what's going on in the offseason for sure.
6: So I looked this up after you referenced it. Pull the curtain back. You usually stop in right around, you know, 5:15, 5:20. Mm-hmm. We talk about the stories of the day. And I knew that New York took a gut punch with the Giants and Harbaugh, and now it's looking like Jackson Dart might be out for the season. But you referenced the sideline footage of Cam Scadaville.
5: Yeah.
6: And
5: did you look at it?
6: I looked at it. The article says, something not right. NFL fans worried about Cam Scadaville after Monday Night Football footage shared. And a couple of people have this thing where he looks like he's geeking on the sideline.
5: Absolutely.
6: Is that 500 milligrams of caffeine? Is that pre-workout?
5: What's going on?
6: Is that niacin?
5: Is he going to get drug tested? Like, why is he glitching?
6: Is it a nervous tweak? But I saw the footage, and it kind of zooms in on him through the face mask, and he's doing just one of these, may you never be around the people I know.
5: Yeah, he's got some tics or something.
6: But if you've ever seen anybody at 2 a.m. after they've bar hopped and someone did a little booger sugar to keep it going, and they start to do the teeth grind and one of these things, look at any member of Motley Crue in 88.
5: Oh, okay.
6: He's geeking. He's got a little bit of something going on. Like, he's doing a factory reset.
5: So I hope that he's okay. And may
6: he's a weird dude.
5: Carry the rest of the season. I guess we'll find out, because we did hear.
7: Looks like a tick. Maybe he just has a tick.
5: Yeah,
6: is it anxiety?
5: Maybe it is anxiety. That's a great point.
6: You know, Robinson's got one. He'll tell you.
5: He has a tick.
6: He has a little. You'll see his. Just pay attention.
7: Joe 100% has. He does this weird, like.
6: He's got a head tick.
7: Yeah.
5: Oh,
6: my friend Ryan Kahn
7: squints his eyes. Joe, like, eye squint thing.
6: Oh, yeah. My buddy Ryan, who's an author, he has a hard blink, or he does one of these every now and then. One of those. Huh. And he's just like, yeah, it's a tick.
5: Okay.
6: When my anxiety pegs a little bit, or if my brain's going a million miles an hour, the body reacts.
5: Wow.
6: So maybe this is Scadaboo's.
5: It could be. We did find out that after further testing, the New York Giants quarterback Jackson Dart and his knee injury that happened on the opening possession of Monday Night Football could be worse than they initially thought. And at first, John Harbaugh said after the game that they likely avoided a devastating outcome, but sources told Ian Rappaport and Mike Garofolo that the second-year star will miss an extended period of time and potentially is facing the possibility of a season-ending injury. So we are still, you know, the evaluations are still going on, and we're waiting to hear more, but that's not great news for John Harbaugh's New York Football Giants, I'll tell you what.
6: Yeah, it's a tough start.
7: Feel bad for John, kinda.
6: Yeah, I mean, it's just, you know, you want to see the Ravens do well, and you know, he left on amicable terms. Thank you for a Super Bowl, so many years of keeping this franchise relevant. Clearly some questionable decision making at various points in his tenure, but all things said and done, he shepherded this team to respectability in the NFL.
5: Yeah.
6: So it's not like it was contentious and get the hell out of here and we hate you. Plus, he's in a completely different conference. Who cares? It was a tough start. With the game one, Isaiah likely looking great. Game two, just
5: completely opposite.
6: Gut punch.
5: Yeah, and we love Jameis Winston as their backup quarterback, but maybe we love him more as a person than as a player. Didn't really do much for them on Monday Night Football. But yeah, I guess we're going to see how this goes for the rest of the season. And it's just terrible for the Giants, just to put it in perspective for their fans, because they lost Cam Scadaboo last year when they were on a certain role with Jackson Dart as a rookie quarterback, and now you potentially lose Dart. And it's just not great news. It really isn't.
6: Oh, this is an interesting take on the Cam Scadaboo thing. Somebody writes in, It's OCD. During his college years, he grew out his hair and beard and would shake his head or adjust his helmet on his shoulder pads to make sure his helmet was on straight. Mm. Ever since then, he's done it so much that it's become a constant OCD condition with him. He says if his face mask is even half an inch off, it bugs him so much, so he shakes his head to get his helmet back in place. So instead of reaching up and just kind of putting it back on.
7: Why don't they get him a better fitting helmet?
6: Yeah, maybe get something that's a little more snug. Or
7: wear a do-rag or something.
5: Hmm. Oh, I guess we're going to find out. In other NFL news, you brought this up, Justin. The Seahawks coach, Mike McDonald, did a big sit-down. I guess it was just an interview. It was called In Depth with Graham Bensinger. And they talked about a lot of things. They talked about John Harbaugh, him departing from the Ravens and getting the job with the Seahawks. And obviously that was just a big risk for him in his career. But he talked about the Broncos head coach, Sean Payton, and how he basically accused Seattle of cheating in their preparation for the 2024 season opener against Denver. Now, this goes all the way back 2 years ago.
6: Mm-hmm.
5: And, you know, Mike McDonald was saying that that was absolutely wrong. And fans are going to post plays from training camp on Twitter. So it's public knowledge. And we took about, you know, 100 plays from training camp and we were scouting them. That's what you do in the NFL, right? You're scouting the other team. You're watching film on them. You're watching their plays.
6: Yeah.
5: And you're sort of simulating that in training camp. And apparently, they were talking about the Seahawks general manager, John Snyder, because when he found out that basically Sean Payton called them, you know, cheaters, he got on the phone and basically lost it. And John Snyder was not happy about it. And
6: he was basically accusing them of using footage from social media shot by fans.
5: Correct. Which is just, that's not cheating. And so Mike McDonald said that we're in the middle of the season and we ended up winning the game. We were in the fight. This is his first year as head coach. There was a lot of stuff going on. And he basically threatened to come out with the whole thing. Like if you'd go back to the New England Spygate, it would be like that with the Patriots. And Mike McDonald goes, I'm sitting there like, we didn't cheat. You know, they thought this was a Michigan thing and that we had a plan and we planned this whole thing out. And I go, if you come out with this thing, we're just going to say that it's not true because it's not. And they could take it. They could make this a lawsuit and they could take it to court.
6: I think it's clever. I mean, you used people's footage that they posted online. People watch game tape all the time.
5: Of course.
6: We just now so happen to have thousands of little mini scouts in the crowd completely, you know, circumferencing the field with their phones up to watch something. If that stuff's posted, I mean.
5: And Mike McDonald continued to reiterate, like, this is just not how we do business. This is not, you know, that's not us. And ultimately, Sean Payton did end up backing down. So it's just an interesting story. Take a look at it on ESPN about, this, you know, when are there not cheating allegations, whether it's in college football or the NFL, many different things go on like this.
6: Let me tell you what teams do. There's teams that cheat and there's teams that get caught cheating.
5: Mm.
7: If you ain't cheating, you ain't trying.
6: There you go.
5: Oh, okay. No.
6: Teams.
7: You never heard that?
5: Never heard that.
7: What?
6: It's only foul for refs.
7: Everybody cheats. Yeah. What are you talking about? So it's a matter of whether or not you get caught.
6: Yeah.
5: By the way, next door, the people that they talk to that are going to Rio, that would be the one and only Rod Woodson, of course.
6: Oh, Rod's going.
5: Of course. Okay. Yeah, they're sending the broadcast team. Kyle Yeoman's going as well.
6: Ah, got it. Okay, so that's who they were talking to?
5: They could have sent us. Just want to throw that out there.
6: No, they wouldn't.
7: Not a chance in hell.
6: No chance.
7: Get out of your mind.
5: We're trying to figure. We could be broadcasting from Brazil.
6: Who's going to pay for that?
7: Who's going to pay for that? Company ain't paying for that.
5: They sent you to spring training.
6: Yeah.
7: That's Florida.
6: We're trying to figure out how to get to Ocean City for Boardwalk Rock next year.
5: I know.
6: We ain't going to South America.
5: Oh, man. But it would be fun, though.
6: Oh, we'll use some of those airline miles.
5: Yeah.
6: Val, this weekend, we expect you to watch it, or at least DVR it, please. Justin, Scott, and Spiegel shouldn't be on TV. It returns this weekend after Saturday Night Live on WBAL TV 11, brought to us by Jones Junction. Thank you to everybody over at Jones. On this week's episode, Scott, Josh, try a crack at tattooing with our friend Angela. And I do my very first and very last stunt at Nitro Circus ever. Plus, Josh tells a tale that is so funny about what he did to a hitchhiker. Val, where do you see the footage of this thing? It might be the most special effects we've ever used in a television segment. This might have the most post-production effort.
5: Wow.
6: It's a Hollywood production. We watched it upstairs and started laughing at it as Josh tells a story about what might have happened to him on the road with a hitchhiker. You're going to enjoy that Saturday night, WBAL TV 11. Speaking of Spiegel, you've enjoyed them for years. Speaks, you say, we've got a new childhood memory.
9: Well, I have more than one childhood memory. Yeah, dude. Of course I do. Yes.
10: And now, another horrible memory from Spiegel's childhood.
9: My father told me I couldn't turn on the garbage disposal unless the water was running. I don't know if that's true, but to this day, I'm afraid to run the garbage disposal without first turning on the water.
10: This has been another horrible memory from Spiegel's childhood.
6: We will refrain from commenting until the end.
10: And now, another horrible memory from Spiegel's childhood.
9: My family and I drove to Myrtle Beach each summer. I'd always see signs that said south of the border coming up. I didn't know what it was, but the mystery intrigued me. I'd beg my parents to take me to south of the border. They never did.
10: This has been another horrible memory from Spiegel's childhood. Another horrible memory from Spiegel's childhood.
9: I always wanted a firefly as a pet. One night, I took an empty glass jar out of the kitchen cupboard and went into the backyard. I was excited to find my new pet. I saw one I liked and caught it. I brought it inside and placed the jar beside my bed. When I awoke the next morning, the firefly was dead. Once again, I'd been abandoned.
10: This has been another horrible memory from Spiegel's childhood. And now, another horrible memory from Spiegel's childhood.
9: When I got my driver's license, my parents forced me to put a device on the steering wheel. It was called the club and prevented thieves from stealing the car. I always found it hard to remove. Sometimes I would hurt my arm trying to get the club off the steering wheel.
10: This has been another horrible memory from Spiegel's childhood.
6: Is that horrible?
10: And now, another horrible memory from Spiegel's childhood.
9: One day, I was in the mood for chocolate, but couldn't find any in the house. Finally, after searching a closet in the kitchen, I found a small box of chocolate and tasted it, and it was bitter. I asked my mother why it was bitter. She said it was not for eating. It was for cooking. On that day, I did not eat chocolate.
10: This has been another horrible memory from Spiegel's childhood. And now, another horrible memory from Spiegel's childhood.
9: My father was obsessed with keeping cold air out of the house when the heat was on. He would roll up a towel and spread it horizontally across the bottom of the door to keep the cold out. If I didn't follow the rule or part of the towel didn't fully cover the bottom of the door, he would get upset.
10: This has been another horrible memory from Spiegel's childhood. And now, another horrible memory from Spiegel's childhood.
9: When I was a child, we had a poodle, but my family didn't give her any toys to play with.
10: This has been another horrible memory from Spiegel's childhood. And now, another horrible memory from Spiegel's childhood.
9: My family would eat dinner in the kitchen with the TV on, but the TV was behind me. I'd have to turn my head to watch the show.
10: This has been another horrible memory from Spiegel's childhood.
9: And those are my horrible childhood memories.
6: Speaks, what a batch. Scott, where do we begin?
11: I mean, I think we should change the name to just childhood memories.
6: Just things that happened.
11: Just things that happened.
6: Horrible poodle memories. The poodle. The poodle had no toys.
11: A lot of them are just memories.
6: Oh, my God. Where do we start? Okay. Kobe?
9: Oh, there's a lot to dive into.
6: I'm not going to say unpack, so I'm going to say unravel. The garbage disposal. Yeah. In my house you would have thought we lit the fuse on a stick of dynamite if we had the garbage disposal on any longer than 3 seconds.
9: But is the water thing true?
6: We never did the water bit. Okay. I don't know about the water thing if you run it dry. Mm-hmm. But if you ran that garbage disposal.
11: Well, the water is to flush everything down and out of it.
6: You would have thought a bomb was going to go off under the sink. The way my dad like, turn it off, turn it off, turn it off, turn it off. Like I think it's meant to run, maybe not for minutes at a time. But if you left that thing on for longer than 5 seconds, I thought the side of the house was going to blow off into the yard. I would love to have been a fly in the car on a wall to hear what it sounds like for a young Josh Spiegel to whine and beg to go to south of the border.
9: Yeah.
6: What does that sound like?
9: Well, it wasn't really whining. I just was always intrigued. I didn't know what it was. And every summer when we went to Myrtle Beach, you see the signs one after another, and it's like a siren call. And
11: oh, the signs were great. Anticipation just built.
9: I just had no idea what it was. I just wanted to visit it.
6: And this place has got to be Shangri-La.
11: Not only did I visit south of the border because my family stopped, I went into that fireworks shack and was able to buy just a ton of fireworks and bring them back to New York. Oh, it was great. I had bottle rockets. I had firecrackers, some jumping jacks. Whistling bottle rockets. Oh, it was great.
6: Nipsy daisies, uppers, downers all around.
11: Husker do's, husker don'ts.
6: Husker don'ts. With the scooter stick. Yeah, we never stopped, but I did. I definitely had a south of the border bumper sticker on my closet as a kid, but I don't remember stopping.
9: Yeah, and like I said earlier this morning, the same thing with King's Dominion. You pass by.
6: Oh, it calls out to you from the tree line.
9: Never would stop. Never would stop.
6: Your dad was on an itinerary.
9: Yeah.
6: The Firefly.
9: Mm-hmm.
6: I'm going to assume jar lid, no air holes?
9: Exactly. I thought...
11: Oh, so you killed it.
9: Well, it...
6: it was murder.
9: It certainly could have been a suicide. I don't know for sure.
6: Saw a little gun in its hand, just this tiny little pistol.
9: Yeah.
6: This is pretty gross, but this is what we did when you grew up in a Waldorf swamp like I did. Do you know, you ever smush a firefly?
11: Oh, hell yeah.
6: And you get the stuff on you?
11: Yeah, I did that.
6: Yeah, there was a couple times you would see some people.
11: We'd hit him
6: with
11: a wiffle ball bat.
6: And then pop, you could take the stuff and put it on your face like eye black.
11: Oh, yeah.
6: And you look like the Lord of the Flies kids.
9: Yeah, I never did that.
6: You could take the goop, the butt glow.
11: It was still glowing.
6: It would hang on to its luminescence for a few minutes. And if your mom would look out the backyard and just see a bunch of psychopathic children with glowing faces, she'd go like, we need to start making some plans. I definitely ate cooking chocolate as a kid.
9: Mm-hmm.
6: Okay, because it came, you either had powder boxes. Did Rita have any like chunks of the cooking chocolate?
11: Yeah.
6: Not a granule of sugar in those things. Where I thought you were going with that. And I did not pray for your downfall, but would have been very funny. Had it been a box of X-Lax. Because I think more than a few children in our neighborhood saw chocolate X-Lax. Which, why did it need to be chocolate?
9: I mean, I was a dumb kid. I probably wasn't that dumb. But
6: I ate cooking chocolate. And immediately, it's disgusting. It looks like a chocolate bar.
9: Absolutely.
6: And then you eat it. Not great. The one where I'm gonna veer on the word horrible.
9: All right, sir.
6: Was I had to turn around to see the TV. Did you guys never shift seats? You had assigned seats at the dinner table.
9: Yeah, everybody sat at their own seats.
6: It messed the whole feng shui up. If you sat in sister's seat, dad sat in mom's.
9: Right.
6: People would be, what the hell? Chaos. This is cats and dogs living together.
9: Yeah, it's something. It was tradition. Tradition. You sit where you always seat.
6: What show was on?
9: The news. Remember?
6: Oh, okay. So it wasn't like you're watching Sanford and Son and the whole family's cracking up except for you.
9: I'd like to know what's going on in the world.
6: Okay. Well, you and look at this. Of all those people, you became the newsman.
9: Oh, that's so true.
6: Kobe, pop them, drop them, get them in the system.
9: Coming up, more than 100 people who went on a Six Flags roller coaster say their lives are now living hell. Lawsuits just filed. Plus, a man wearing a GPS monitor and already on a sex offenders list is now accused of confronting 3 more women. What he did and his reason for doing it. Next on Josh Spiegel News.
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13: 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In Annapolis, the crash on eastbound 50 near Ritchie Highway has cleared. All the backups are gone on the eastbound side. Westbound, very busy from Cape St. Clair to Rao Boulevard. Also heavy backups on the ramp from westbound 50 to 97, slowing southbound 97 from New Cut Road past General's Highway. 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
5: A man wearing a GPS monitor and already on a sex offender's list is accused of confronting three women. What he did and his reason for doing it coming up.
6: 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From the Rice Law News Desk, it is Josh Spiegel.
5: Well, well, well. People say, oh, Josh, why don't you go on a roller coaster ride? Hey, Josh, why don't you take a chance, ride a roller coaster? But I don't. I won't. Not just because I'm a stubborn mule with no sense of adventure, but because of a story like this.
7: Like this!
5: Not one, not two, but three. Three lawsuits filed this week against Six Flags Magic Mountain in California. Riders say the X2 roller coaster gave them serious brain injuries, and more than 100 other people now say they were also injured on the ride. This is one of those coasters where the ride itself isn't the only thing moving. The seats rotate so you can flip forward and backward as the coaster drops and turns. This woman, talking about her adventure, says,
8: I remember trying to get off the ride and needing help. I was confused and disoriented. And I remember seeing the fear in my daughter's eyes. My next memory is waking up in the hospital about 2 weeks later.
9: That's right.
10: That's crazy.
9: Few
10: you go on a roller
9: ago,
10: coaster and then you wake up in the hospital 2 weeks later?
9: Yeah.
5: A few years ago, a 22-year-old man died after riding X2. His family sued Six Flags and settled the case. X2 has been closed since July while the state of California investigates. Six Flags says no comment.
9: That's right.
10: To your point about like losing time, that could be a whole, I don't know if it's too dark to break.
11: She's telling the truth, but like you get off the roller coaster, you don't feel good. That's one thing. Like, let me go sit down. Let me get a glass of water. Maybe I'll go to the doctor tomorrow. Maybe you just wake up 2 weeks later.
10: Does it feel like a moment passed? Like whenever we've talked about all of us going in to do like a surgery or get put under and they do the count backwards from 100, you only make it to 98. And then you're like, whoa. Like, yeah, you've been out for 2 hours. We got rid of your hernia. Sex change operation went perfectly. You've got two beautiful breasts. And we were able to fix all your sideways teeth. And it feels like you're out for like a second or two.
11: And that's all planned.
10: Like, that's planned stuff, yeah.
11: Right, that's planned and it's scary as hell.
10: You got to
11: imagine going
10: skull.
11: Just to a theme park. And then the next thing you know, you're in the hospital and you go, what happened? You go, well, it's been 2 weeks. You're like, what?
10: Remember the early days of like Gen 1 AI where they were showing allegedly what was this ride in the Middle East that looked like one of the big swings. The ones where you're on those like chain chairs.
11: Yep.
10: But the thing also did the elevator drop. And the physics behind it was insane. Where it was one of those Tower of Terrors, the one that Spiegs was forced to go on by his family. That's a horrible childhood memory. Where you just sort of drop and your gut goes underneath you. But then it was also those swing chairs. And someone goes, "That's as an engineer, that's physically impossible to do. The ride would tear itself apart and the people on it would all die. The ones that freak me out, and these are real footage, it's the person that does those sky drops and the thing holding on to them, they're like slipping out of and they're holding for dear life. Cobes, I know I give you a lot to do when the old man calls. When my old man calls again, and he will, we got to ask him about the time he went on the roller coaster and the harness. It put on and it clicked to lock in place. And then he adjusted himself and it unclicked and popped out. And he had to hold himself. He told that story for years about him white knuckling it. He got off the roller coaster, threw up into a trash can, ruined the whole damn day.
5: What else is going on? Rest easy, Baltimore County. Your county council has unanimously voted to extend the moratorium on building AI data centers until the end of 2027. This is Councilman Julian Jones.
7: I've went from one end of Baltimore County to the other, and it's clear to me that the citizens have some very legitimate concerns about energy.
5: Governor Moore making an announcement later this morning about AI. I'll keep an eye on that. Judge Judy, in an interview with USA Today, talking about her retirement, and here's what she says she hopes she's going to be remembered for.
9: I came to decisions based upon what I saw and what I knew was both legal and morally correct. I think a piece of me to the country, sometimes I took risks, and I know it would be easier not to take risks. You know, you could just bask in the adoration. That's easy. So my legacy, 30 years from now, when people talk about me, they won't say who.
11: Love that woman.
5: Her son is going to be doing a show now as a judge, and we'll see how that goes. She's going to be producing still.
11: So. Well, last night, I don't know, where was that audio from? You said it was from what now?
5: USA Today.
11: Because last night on CBS, they actually had a Judge Judy special. I think it was like an hour-long thing called Judge Judy Unfiltered, Unforgettable. She tells her story in her own words, revealing the woman behind the television legend. I did not watch it. I will try and watch it today, maybe.
10: Yeah, parents were German-Jewish, Russian-Jewish. Her grandfather sold sickles in Russia. I mean, damn, you got a hammer and sickle. He's the guy that put the sickle on the thing. All of them, crazy blue collar. I think dentist father, mom she described as a meat and potatoes kind of gal and as an office manager. Grandfather was a plumber. Excuse me, her great-grandfather sold sickles in Russia.
11: Yeah, I mean, so much more than just a TV judge. I mean, she was a judge in family court for like 25 years, I think, in the Bronx. And that's how she got found, just by her style. I think the beginning of it was an LA Times article, I think. And then based on the LA Times article, they did a television segment on her on like CBS or something, like this judge in Bronx is, you know, no mess, whatever, you know, and they did a, and then from there they were like, we got to put her on TV.
10: I wonder how many wannabe Judge Judy's, Wapner's, Joe Brown's are out there that ham it up hoping to be noticed.
11: Right. She did the complete opposite.
10: That she just happened to get noticed for who she was, that there's others out there going, oh, maybe if I really song and dance this bitch up a little bit, maybe if I'm like, dude, Josh, you play that, that sheriff all the time.
5: That's right.
10: That guy, where's he from?
5: Florida.
10: Dude, he's hysterical. Give that guy a show. That guy would do that whether there's a camera there or not. That guy is so funny, the way he like disseminates information with that weird Southern pun style.
9: I came.
5: Yeah. We'll have more clips from that interview coming up in the entertainment report about 9:40-ish.
11: Hell yeah.
5: If I make it that long.
11: Why wouldn't you make it?
5: I don't know. A pervert is back in jail in Indianapolis. 56-year-old Melvin Harney Jr. is already on the registered sex offenders list. Even though he wears a GPS monitor, he still allegedly went after three women and their feet. One time he spotted a woman walking through a parking garage. She was wearing backless heels. He grabbed her shoe, touched her heel, then grabbed her ankle. A month later, another woman says he touched her foot and asked, "Who does your pedicures?" Oh, God. In the third case, he allegedly touched a woman's foot, then followed her into a stairwell and asked, "Why are you walking so fast?" Police say the guy fessed up to touching them, saying women's feet are, quote, the most sexually arousing part of the female anatomy for him.
10: Yeah, it doesn't help the foot fetishists beat the allegations that they're just shy of being pervy. There's nothing wrong with a nice foot. Shout out Kirk. Shout out Tommy.
11: Shout out me. I love a foot.
10: But those are, I think you appreciate a foot. Those other two really like them. Like a lot.
12: You ever sucked a toe?
10: Hell yeah.
12: Really?
10: Mm-hmm.
11: You haven't?
10: No.
5: You ever cut off a toe?
10: What? No. Have not.
5: Me neither.
10: Broke a toe. Where do you get those bowl cutters from? That's an unnecessary thing to bring to work.
5: WBAL TV 11 weather. Morning rain and drizzle, then drying out with a breezy high of 65. More news at 9. Breaking news anytime it feels like breaking. 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
10: Coming up, we'll tell you how to win trifecta food truck and music festival tickets. The concert, the event, it's this Saturday. We'll tell you how you can win them sooner rather than later. And we found out that our friend Nick Testoni, he's got a buddy. He did a bunch of funny intros for him yesterday for the Nick Testoni fill-in sports. And we also come to learn that Nick talks to him on the phone every day. And I guess in 2026, that's odd in an era of texting and DMing and TikToking. 410-338-1098. Who do you call and talk to almost every day?

0: Trifecta Food Truck and Music Festival is this Saturday, and we want to get you into the party. Starting tomorrow, we're going to rock out to your clock on our Trifecta Thursday. 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We'll start off at 9. Amelia will do it the whole show, and then Kirk and Marianne up until 5, and then join us Saturday. For those plunge times, by the way, we're plunging, raising money for Special Olympics Maryland, that big mobile plunge tank. I believe Kirk and Marianne are going to be going on at 4, excuse me, 2, and Team JSS at 4. 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I don't think it's going to be that hot out, but who cares? You'll be warmed up from the inside out with a couple of spirits and delicious food and awesome music, courtesy of Trifecta. 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Who do you call every day? Every day.
1: Nobody.
0: I call my buddy Pete a lot, but not every day. 4 to 5 times a week. Sometimes as little as 2. But usually we speak every week. But when Nick said, for a young guy like that, too, to also say, we talk every day, is kind of unique for his age bracket.
1: Yeah, Nick Testoni, 25, 26, got a buddy. They talk every day, multiple times a day. He revealed this to us yesterday. Sometimes as little as 1 minute, sometimes as many as like 20 minutes. I guess he's a sales guy, kind of. He works in the liquor industry, so he's on the road a lot, checking up on accounts and clients. So if I am, if

0: school team. Maybe it'd be somebody he chats with about that. But just a dude, just catching up with every single day. And when I say I talk to Pete, we just talk, literally we talk games, movies, or like plans to hang. We're not hanging out this weekend, but we're going to get together next weekend. We try and hang like once a month. So we make plans on your schedule. I'll do this, I'll do that. 410-338-1098 speaks. Is there anybody in your life? Now, clearly we text a lot. Texting seems to be the preferred method of communication these days. But somebody, you're putting the phone to your face and calling. Multiple times.
1: I don't speak to anybody every day. I hate talking on the phone in general. Same. I screen my calls, and I'll usually speak to my sister maybe once a week, every week and a half, but I don't even like texting. I try to avoid all communication, actually.
2: Same.
0: My dad has an old school hang on the wall phone. They are so comfortable. Oh, as kids get back into like older technologies, everybody's buying like Hi8 cameras again, digital cameras, listen to vinyl. June, my stepdaughter, and a couple of her friends have taken, I think you can even get them a Five Below. You can get an old phone handset. It looks just like a phone, except it's got a jack, a USB-C jack that plugs into your phone. I saw her talking on a phone a few weeks ago, but it's an aftermarket thing.
2: Right. Yeah. I do that. Remember, like you can't rest. You can't do like the rest thing.
0: Yeah,
2: you put it against your shoulder. You can't do that anymore.
0: A cell phone that's
2: well,
0: as
2: I guess
0: thin
2: they have like the Bluetooth
0: cards?
2: Headphones now. I do, and that's the other thing I like to do. If I am on the phone, I will go get my Bluetooth, like my ear pop, my Beats or whatever, and put them in because I don't like to hold the phone. I don't like to hold it to my ear.
0: It's the shape of the phone and the way the technology changed that makes it a little bit difficult. Like I'm like you when I talk to Pete on the phone half the time, if not more, it's on Bluetooth in my car.
2: Yes,
0: that's
2: my preferred method of phone call.
0: Yeah, and I got a pretty nice Bluetooth system in that Genesis G70. It sounds good. I've had some bad ones, but that one, it sounds clear, and he's got a good one in his work truck, so it sounds good. But yeah, you hold a hot gray screen to your face, that piece of glass.
2: Yeah, there's a battery in there. Before, it used to just be this nice light plastic thing.
0: Oh, the little flip
2: phone. Never liked talking on the phone. I mean, I remember specifically my dad, would never talk on the phone, ever. My mom would be on the phone and she would have the long cord and she'd talk. And then she'd be like, here, come say hi to your brother. And we'd be like,
3: hello. How you doing? Okay.
2: And the conversation would last literally 30 seconds and he'd be done.
0: Bye.
2: And I'd be like, man, that's a thing of beauty, isn't it?
0: Yeah, just the efficiency of it. I remember my old man bought an extended phone cord as a kid.
2: Yeah.
0: So you could take the call and walk all the way to your room.
2: All the way down to the floor.
0: And there'd be this cord going through the house.
2: Yeah.
0: And you're like, God damn it, I don't feel like doing the limbo. And my 6'4" dad would have to like pull the cord over his head or he'd trip over the thing. Or I'd be on the phone with some girl trying to mack on Bree Robinson. I still love
2: you. Stop, Bree.
0: And he would trip over the phone and would yank the phone all the way out of my hand. Like, oh, and I would run and have to catch it.
2: But in terms of talking to somebody every day, not even close. I mean, I text a lot during the day with my buddies. I got a bunch of chats going and we text and have some fun. But
0: a phone call every day. Yeah, Nick, I'm going to guess is an outlier. Nick Testoni in an era of all that. I mean, Kobe, you're close with the Heider dynasty.
4: Yeah.
0: Are you talking to somebody every day?
4: Yeah, my friends Charmaine and Erica, I talk to them every day. On call, FaceTime, text, every day.
0: Do you guys do three ways?
4: Sometimes.
0: Phone calls, and sex. So you guys, because that was a whole other thing. Call waiting blew my mind back in the day. And then three-way phone calling was like, well, we live in the future. Do you ever do that?
4: Oh, we love it. Like the call could go as like short as a minute all the way to about 2-3 hours.
0: That's like, we're a three-hour phone call?
4: We're talking about anything, everything. Oh. We start playing a game together. Like,
1: who has the time?
0: God, a three-hour phone call would give me a tumor.
2: This person says, I work in corporate at Five Below. Our hottest selling item for teens currently is wired earbuds, believe it or not. The wired earbuds.
0: It's a fashion thing now because they're clipping stuff to them. My stepson's got them. He rocks.
2: You can't lose a wired earbud.
0: Yes,
2: they're
0: if it
2: wired.
0: Falls out, you pick it right back up. They're also hella cheaper. Crazy.

0: cheaper. And I think
1: you don't have to worry about them being charged.
0: Nope. They also a little bit more environmentally conscious than we are. There's no lithium ion
1: no
0: in the things.
1: Yep, no batteries.
0: And I don't use them. I have Beats headphones like you, but I've heard the wired on wire microphone sounds better than the ones
1: probably.
0: That are in the earbuds.
1: Yeah, I wouldn't doubt it.
0: When you have a physical microphone, you'd hold up to your face and go, blah, blah, blah, blah, blah. Love you, Nana. Send me money. Sticky Nikki, my work partner and I call each other every morning. It has nothing to do with work. We just take 2 to 3 minutes to say good morning, shoot the breeze, catch up. It's also, you know, maybe a phone call is good because you can't self-edit. All of us are Ernest Hemingway when we're texting. If you take the time to text and delete and reword, or you just text the single-digit emoji, this, that, and whatever. But in a conversation, a real-time conversation, the minute you said it, it's out there. Can't pull it back. Can't take it back. Can't edit it.
1: Yeah, I was still shocked, but yesterday by Nick saying that he talks to his one buddy every day, multiple times a day. Phone call. I was like, wow.
0: This is a guy we talk to every day, and I love hearing from him. It's Elliot. Elliot, we talk to you all the time, pal.
2: Yeah, that's right, Justin. You always contact me every time.
0: Hell
2: hey,
0: yeah,
2: Uncle
0: dude.
2: Scott,
0: what's up?
2: Up?
0: Baby? What's
2: Hi,
0: up,
2: Justin,
0: baby?
2: Man. Oh, my goodness. I was listening to the horrible memories, Josh.
0: Yo.
2: Were they real, Josh?
0: Everyone.
3: Yes, of course.
2: Oh, my God. The border one. Whew, I don't know. I never went to the border as well, but
0: see?
2: Maybe someday I'll get to Florida. Maybe
0: come on, Shane. Shane, take him to Myrtle Beach and take him to south of the border. Let him play with fireworks.
1: I just don't understand.
2: I don't know, Justin. And I know I missed the bacon and beer at Riley's because it was too far
0: There'll
2: away.
0: Be more?
2: But don't worry, I'm coming to the Christmas one because I got some gifts for you, boy.
0: You do every year, buddy. We got gifts for you as well. Drawings, DVDs, musics, Funko Pops in the past. When Santa Elliott shows up, everybody's eating good. We'll get some details probably sooner rather than later as the fall rolls on about some holiday bacon and beers. We got a bunch of great stuff. I better see you at Unwrapped, Elliot. Speaking of which, tell them about it, boys, guy.
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3: This report is sponsored by High's New Coffee. Heavy backup southbound 895, starting prior to Erdman Avenue to the Harbor Tunnel, slowing southbound 95. From the 895 split through the Fort McHenry Tunnel. Backups northbound 295 north of Waterview to Bush Street. The backups on the Ad Loop start prior to 795. Very heavy to Liberty Road. Delays on Kearney on the Ad Loop between Bel Air Road and Harford Road. 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
5: So you learn something new every day. I just was opening up Twitter just this second to see if there's any breaking news, which I usually do at 8:30. I'm just being candid here because I'm seeing something about, you know, we're talking about the Orioles, and they're having a doubleheader today against the Blue Jays at Camden Yards. 1:35 first pitch for game one. Chris Bassitt on the hill. TBA for the starting pitcher of the originally scheduled 6:35 game tonight. But the Orioles and the Blue Jays both have an elimination number of one. So that means whoever loses the first game will be out of the playoffs.
4: You're out.
5: And if they end up splitting this doubleheader today, we could have both teams eliminated by the end of the night. So that all happens, could be happening very quickly. Obviously, if one team sweeps the other today, that would be different. But still, that elimination number would stay, I believe, at one. So, yeah, there's a lot hinging on today's games. What I learned that's new, circling back to the top, in the postseason already, which has been confirmed, Adley Rutschman playing for the Boston Red Sox clinched their playoff spot. How about the players that are now with the Tampa Bay Rays, who ended up winning the division last night after they beat the Yankees? Cedric Mullins, Tyler Wells, Jorge Mateo, Brian Baker, all headed to the postseason, former Orioles, continuing with DL Hall and Joey Ortiz on the Brewers, who were just here in Baltimore. Austin Hayes with the Padres, he is headed to the postseason, as is Brandon Hyde, looping him in with the Tampa Bay Rays. Not in the postseason yet, the Baltimore Orioles.
4: Yeah.
5: And may not be. We'll find out today.
4: Spitting a wish right now.
5: Mm-hmm. We'll find out today if they are making it to the postseason or just advancing in the regular season.
4: I'm on ESPN's MLB page right now. That's got the breakdown, division, league, wild card expanded, and all that stuff.
5: Yes.
4: It has the the percentage of chances that you'll make it into it. You know, clearly you have the Locks, your Tampa Bay Rays, Yankees and Sox. Then you got those that are most likely 69% with the Houston Astros. Ones that are very likely, San Diego Padres, 93.5%. And then with the Baltimore Orioles, 0.01% chance.
5: Dang it.
4: I said that wrong. Excuse me. 0.1% chance. Toronto Blue Jays, 0.2% chance.
5: Mm, okay. Yeah. So it's sounding like neither of them are going to make it.
4: It's gonna be miraculous.
5: Yeah, I guess we're gonna see.
4: If
5: again,
4: they make it into the playoffs, they will do a mini documentary about it.
5: Yeah, I guess so. And again, the Orioles are 500. So even if they won the next five games, and that's all they have left in the regular season, they would make the playoffs potentially at 500.
4: Yeah.
5: So without a winning record, they would be in the playoffs. Which I don't know that we've ever seen that before, and I don't know that we need to. But maybe that is the case. We're going to find out.
4: Oh, just finish the season with your heads held high, fellas.
5: Yeah.
4: Some impressive performances. Not a team that's going to be walked on. Not a team that's going to be, I'm not going to be anybody's throw rug.
5: Mm-hmm. Yeah. We also found out yesterday that the Boston Red Sox have made it official and named their interim manager, Chad Tracy, their manager on a 3-year contract. Remember, who would have thought that the Red Sox, who fired Alex Cora back in April here in Baltimore, that they would be, one, making the playoffs with an interim manager, and then, oh, hello, let's sign this interim manager to be our next manager for the next 3 years, because what a turnaround they have made with him at the helm of this team. And now Adley Rutschman is, of course, on that team and helping them make it into the postseason and maybe beyond. We'll see. But the Mets actually did the same thing with their interim manager, Andy Green, and they are extending him through 2029. Now, that's a bit of a different story when you're talking about the Mets, who have a losing record and are in last place in the NL East. But they said, yeah, we've got confidence in Andy Green. Let's keep him around for the next 3 years. Why not?
4: Albie will be back. Elias expected to be. I have noticed the language with
5: expected.
4: That. Albie's coming back.
5: Yes.
4: Elias is expected to be back. When I was a kid, I expected to be 6'2" like my dad. And now I'm 5'9". And I hate having to have help reaching the cereal.
5: I wonder if that vernacular is also because of it's not up to Elias if he's here or not next year, but it's up to him if Albie is, right?
4: I don't know the hierarchy of keeping, firing, hiring, how much Rubenstein's got to do with it.
5: So you say, well, I'm expecting to be back next year because you're not the one making that determination. And I guess Albie would probably say the same thing, right? If he was asked, oh, are you going to be here next year? He was like, well, I expect to be, yes. I think so.
4: If you look at the Ravens side of stuff with Harbaugh, it was a Bisciotti call for Harbaugh to leave. You know, clearly DaCosta had some words with it, but it was Bisciotti's call. I think it comes down to Rubenstein.
5: Yeah, I think so too. And maybe that was what he told Mike Elias of, yes, this is already in the works. We're bringing Albernaz back, for a second year. But maybe he doesn't know about his own fate. And that was a question that was asked because of the nature of the conversation. And I guess we shall see. We talked about it in the first hour of the show, 6:35 Sports. And now I looked at the last 8 years that Mike Elias has been at the helm of this organization as their GM and now their president of baseball operations since 2019. And how many winning seasons they've had in those 8 years. They've had three. 2022, 2023, they won 100 games and went back to the playoffs for the first time in a long time. 2024. So 22, 23, and 24 were their only three winning seasons. They potentially will not have one this year because they won't, even, like I said, if they end up even at 500. So that means only 3 out of 8 years have you had a winning record and you've got 0 playoff wins to show for it.
4: Yeah, even when they were hot in those years, where they went like they lost 10 in a row. I think it was something along the lines of like they lost 10 playoff games. Like, damn, we always get to the dance and never do anything.
5: Oh, yeah. 10 playoff games. Yes, correct. Yeah, it's been quite some time since they've won. There's a massive, massive playoff drought here in Baltimore for the Orioles.
0: Texas is saying that if Chicago wins one game, the O's are out. They do not control their destiny.
5: Yeah, the Orioles don't control their destiny. But if the White Sox win or lose, it comes down to what? I mean, yeah, that could happen. But this 135 game is going to happen first. So that's basically what we're looking at for this series. Because, the White Sox don't play until 7:40 tonight. So them winning or losing doesn't matter. It's dependent on whether the Orioles win or lose this first game today.
4: Two games today, 1:35 first pitch, 6:35 second first pitch.
5: Mm-hmm. That's right.
4: So clearly, no Kirk and Mary.
5: Two games. Not two for the price of one. So you have to go to both if you really want to, enjoy your last Orioles baseball games at Camden Yards for the regular season. And then they're off tomorrow in New York, Friday, Saturday, Sunday to really close out the regular season. If those games matter at all, we'll find out later tonight. Okay. So that's all for MLB stuff. As we move into the NFL, the Ravens signed another wide receiver to their practice squad yesterday. Let me know if you've heard that before. Say it one more time. Shedrick Jackson has played 10 games in the NFL between the Bengals and the Raiders over the last 3 years, caught a touchdown with the Raiders most recently. And now the team is continuing to practice. They're at it today and tomorrow. And then Thursday night, they're hopping on a 12-hour flight overnight to Rio de Janeiro to play in Brazil on Sunday afternoon. 4:25 kickoff here on the East Coast. They're an hour ahead of us, so 5:25 in Brazil against the Cowboys.
4: Zay's still day-to-day.
5: That's correct.
4: So does he go with the team if he doesn't play? Just as like to sit on the sidelines, hang
5: question.
4: Out, do the thing?
5: We don't know. That might be a good question to ask Jesse Minter today.
4: Have we seen him board the plane? Like, is he playing?
5: Well, I think it might come down to if he even practices this week at all. So if he doesn't participate today, doesn't participate tomorrow, then I don't know. what the odds are of him actually, you're right, boarding that plane.
4: Dallas's defense is ass cheeks.
5: My other question is, you know, we have Nnamdi Madubuike and Teddy Buchanan still, they're limited in practice, but we don't have a start date for them just yet. I don't think they would be starting in Brazil because, again, that's a 12-hour flight. Your body has to adjust. I know that there shouldn't be a lot of, you know, downtime with the time change only being 1 hour. But that's still a long flight. You're talking about altitude and things like that, you know, with Nnamdi Madubuike and the neck and Teddy Buchanan with the knee. I don't know. I don't know if they'll be back.
4: What was your time like that? What was your time there like? How long ago did you go?
5: My time, I was there in 2019 in Brazil. And
4: just a baby.
5: Yeah. And so I did not specifically go to Rio. We docked on, obviously, port side. And you had to go to, you could go to Rio. That was one trip. But I ended up going to the Amazon River. So that's also in Brazil. So we took flights from the coast inland. And ended up doing a riverboat tour on the Amazon River.
4: They're probably not taking any of these players on any sort of sightseeing tours.
5: Get to the hotel. That was the question, right?
4: Get a stretch in.
5: That's the conversation. This trip specifically as an international NFL game is completely different than other games that you're going to see, like we just saw in Australia, like you're going to see in Paris and London, because I don't know that they're going to let the players do much touring around the city. You know what I mean? Because it is unsafe. And they're only going to be there, thinking about
0: it's not
5: about
0: a vacation for them,
5: Saturday.
0: It's a work trip.
5: Yeah. Correct. So they're hopping off the plane on Friday morning, headed probably right to the stadium for a walkthrough so they know where everything is, maybe check the field out. And, you know, it's up to the NFL. I mean, that conditions that we've been talking about throughout this week, it's really in the hands of the NFL, according to Jesse Minter. So maybe they'll scout that out on Friday, get all their rest in on Saturday, and back to it on Sunday, and it's game day. So there really isn't, you're right, there isn't a lot of time. We saw the 49ers in Australia have almost a week down under, so they were able to kind of go out and about, but I don't think that's the case for the Ravens.
4: It was nice hearing Sean McVay being like, yeah, I screwed that up. I own that. He got ahead of it, completely
5: good
4: took its legs
5: him.
4: Up. He
5: was like, yeah,
0: just to put it behind them. It's like, look, I made a decision. It was the wrong decision. We lost the game.
5: Yeah.
0: Moving, like, he's done with it. He's got to move forward. Like, he has no choice. He can't continue to, like, retread this old ground. It's like, okay, I screwed up.
5: Yeah.
0: Move on.
5: And you know what? It was like, unprecedented of going to Australia. So how was he supposed to know
0: one game
5: how they were going to react to their bodies? You know what? You live and you learn. Okay? Give them a break. You're absolutely right. You're absolutely right. I'm interested to see how things go. The Ravens are favored by 3 points in this game against the Cowboys. The last time that the Ravens were underdogs with Lamar Jackson as their starting quarterback was 2024. So they will continue to be favorites, I guess, as long as Lamar Jackson is under center. So that's what we're looking at right now. We'll be out there at the castle later today and tomorrow talking to Jesse Minter, seeing who is out there on the field and who is not. And we'll find out more and talk about it tomorrow.
4: Yeah, try and get the skinny on what's going on with Zay Flowers.
5: I'll get you the skinny.
4: And Jacoby Lane is expected out how long? Is
5: it like about 4 weeks at
4: least.
5: Not
4: season.
5: No. He's on the IR, so he's out at least 4 weeks. So I don't believe he would travel.
4: No, especially if he's getting some work done on the leg.
5: Yeah, that's it's a wrist.
4: Oh, rest, excuse me. That's right. Yeah.
5: Yeah, so I don't know if they're going to travel with him or not. I mean, again, moral support, but we'll find out.
4: Who do you call every day, Val? Who do you call every day? It's got to be mom.
5: It's my mom.
4: Right? Yeah, mom,
5: absolutely.
4: You talk every day?
5: Well, probably, but one or the other. If I call one of them and they don't answer, I'm immediately calling the other one.
0: I haven't talked to my mom in like months. Probably.
5: I call them all the time.
0: I think she thinks that I don't like her anymore. No, I don't think she likes me that much anymore.
4: Oh, call her today.
0: There's been a bit of a rift.
5: What do you mean? There's a rift?
4: Is there a standoff?
5: Rift?
0: Yeah.
5: Why? Because you're not calling her?
0: I don't know. It's just in our old age, we've.
5: Do you think she's closer with your sibling, your brother?
0: Probably. Yeah.
5: Yeah.
4: I've done that before, where I haven't called somebody in so long. I feel like they're mad at me for not calling them, so I continue to not call them and make it a self-fulfilling prophecy.
5: The phone works both ways.
0: That's what I say, but then she always does. They're great at the guilt trip.
4: Trip
0: and the turn it around on you and the defensiveness. Well, you know, I thought
5: Here's
0: you were
5: the
0: mad
5: thing.
0: At me.
5: I will call my parents.
0: I just don't have time for the games anymore.
5: I'll call them unannounced. I don't know that they call me unannounced like I do. Like, they'll text me and be like, hey, if they have a question, like, hey, can you just call me? And I'm like, I'm just calling you straight up. Like, I'm not even seeing where you are. Sometimes I'll check their location to make sure they're free. If they're home, I'll call. Because if they're in the store, they're going to answer, and they're all flustered, and I just like don't have time for that.
4: Right now, I'm like, don't answer
5: the phone if your hands are full or you're washing it. Like, it's not serious.
4: I'm shopping for Chili's to go appetizers,
5: and you can't even talk to me for 2 seconds. No.
4: Do you know where this comes from? We found out yesterday when Nick was in.
5: Oh.
4: He has a friend he calls every one of his dudes.
5: Oh, really?
4: He calls every day.
5: Wait, I didn't know that.
4: 7 days a week. He's got a dude he calls every day, and they just chop it up.
5: You learn something new every day about Nick, don't you?
0: Multiple times a day.
4: Sometimes,
5: really?
4: Multiple times.
5: I don't think I knew this.
4: Every day he calls this dude.
5: Wow.
4: Yesterday when you were out, you know, you have a very specific Valerie Proctor intro. Yesterday, his friend recorded special intros for sports just for him.
6: And now, sports with Nick Testoni.
4: And then he did this one here.
7: And now it's time for sports with Nick Testoni. Save our city.
4: And then one last one where he tried his British.
8: And now it's time for sports with Nick Testoni.
4: And he revealed that.
5: Who is this?
4: It's just his, what was his name? Was it Jackson?
5: Yeah.
4: I don't care.
5: Jackson? He has a friend named Jackson.
0: I think that does sound right, yes.
4: Is that Jackson?
5: He has a Jackson. He has a Jack.
0: I think
5: he's
0: it's
5: got
0: Jackson.
5: A couple other guys. Okay. Right.
4: Jackson are just chocolate and peanut butter. 410-338-1098.
5: Peanut butter.
4: Who the hell are you calling every day? Multiple times a week, maybe multiple times a day. Do you still talk on the phone with someone regularly in a texting, DMing era? Hit us up.

0: Speaking of Aerosmith, wrote a cool story yesterday about not loving an elevator, but the collaboration and how it came to be between them and Run DMC doing Walk This Way in 1987. That the first part of that Toys in the Attic drum beat was huge in the early days of hip-hop. People were taking that Aerosmith sample. So a very young Rick Rubin goes, I know that Aerosmith is hurting right now. Dead broke in the mid-80s. Joe Perry had rung up a room service bill for one of his tours when it came to an end for $180,000. He didn't have a dime to his name. He was managing a little-known group called Run DMC and goes, hey, that drum beat you guys do, this rap group regularly raps over stuff like that. You guys want to get together? We'll pay you $8,000 for one day's work. Steven Tyler, Joe Perry show up. They don't have a bassist. They have no bass there. They don't even have a bass guitar. So Adam Yao of the Beastie Boys is there, runs home, and lends them a bass guitar.
1: Cool.
0: The bass you hear on Rest Walk This Way is from Adam from the Beastie Boys. And apparently Aerosmith and Run DMC effing hated each other. Hated each other in the studio.
1: Toxic twins. I mean, I can only imagine they were probably pretty difficult to work with.
0: Joe Perry made a real off-color comment when he came in and saw three young, handsome black men sitting in the corner, huddled around. And Steven Tyler goes, what are they doing? And Joe Perry says something akin to, oh, they're probably over there smoking crack. And they were having McDonald's for lunch. They were sitting there planning on the day's recording session. And Joe Perry says that one of the dudes hears it. It doesn't go well. Rick Rubin has to play Peacekeeper. It's the story of how Walk This Way came to be. Run DMC was embarrassed of it. They didn't even want to do it for the longest time. They're like, what the hell? Why are we doing this? I think they called it Hillbilly Rock. And then it completely shot Run DMC into every home across the nation, and it gave Aerosmith essentially their career back. It's the story of Walk This Way and Aerosmith and those guys.
1: Also,
0: together.
1: MTV had a huge part of it because the video was 10.
0: Oh, it's funny about the video. They talked about the video production that they had the two rooms, the wall
1: in between.
0: And they were supposed to gimmick the wall for Steven Tyler to take his mic stand and bash through it.
1: And it didn't. He had to hit it a whole bunch of times.
0: He threw his back out.
1: Yeah.
0: He crushed his back, completely destroyed his back. Yeah, pretty fun stuff. 410-338-1098. I can only imagine the early days of Run DMC's career. They're probably talking to Rick Rubin every day, Russell Simmons every day, going, what do we do? How do we blow this up? How do we get big? Come on, let's do the damn thing. Who do you talk to every single day? We found out Nick Testoni, who does a great post game with Keith Mills, has a buddy named Jackson. They just chop it up every day, talking sports, talking life. Let's go to the phones. Henry, good morning. Who do you talk to almost every day?
2: What's up, boys?
0: What's up, buddy?
2: Hi, Henry. I talk to my brother George and my buddy Harvey multiple times every single day.
1: What do you talk about?
2: Anything and everything, what we're doing for work that day, what's going on with the Ravens, sports, anything.
0: Are you one of those guys that, say you're watching the Ravens, you're watching the game, and you're watching that fourth quarter and the game slipping away against the Saints, if you're not watching it with him, are you firing up the phone and calling him during the game? Like, are you watching this crap?
2: No, just texting. We'll just text.
0: Because I've played some games before. Like, you hear me talk about it, I call my friend Pete. I will call him.
2: Walter
0: Pete, what up? Don't ever go by. Wash your hands if you do. Well, we'll call each other during games. Like, if I see he's online playing something, like a single-player game, and I'm stuck somewhere, I'll call him. Is it just because you're just not into texting, or you just like hearing, you like hearing each other's voices?
2: Love hearing each other's voices. You just get more of a one-on-one moment with your buddy instead of having a text. You get to see what's going on. If he's a little quiet, it's like, hey, what's going on, bud?
1: That's a good point.
0: You can hear a voice, man. Yeah. It's not so much you say, but how you say it. Because you could type, I'm going to kill you. But if you say it, dude, I'm going to kill you versus I'm going to kill you. The way a voice communicates said talk. And thank you, Henry. A text doesn't do it.
1: We're not getting a lot of phone calls on this topic, which makes me believe that there's not a lot of people that talk to someone every day.
0: No, there's a couple people that we talk to every day, but a lot of people I don't think talk anymore. outside of, I think I talk to my dad once a month. My brother and I, we're hanging out on Friday. We're getting together. We haven't talked on the phone maybe since COVID. I have not heard his voice on the other end of a phone line.
1: Who?
0: My brother. And I talked to him in
1: really?
0: Air quotes. I haven't talked to him on the telephone.
1: Yeah.
0: Since 2019. We strictly text. I can't remember the last time I called him, picked up, and said, what's up? No, that's not true. Maybe if we're going to meet somewhere, I'll call. Like, hey, I'm out front. Where are you at? But not a conversation, not a real one. Jason, good morning. Thank you for calling us.
3: Jason, how you doing?
0: What's up, bud?
1: Well, that's bad.
3: Hey, ex-girlfriend, she was long distance. Ended up having a 36-hour phone call with her. Just kind of hanging out through the day.
1: What?
3: And talking to each other while we did our normal day stuff.
0: Yeah, sorry, Belle, the connection's real bad, but I did pick up on what you said. They had a 36-hour long phone call.
1: Oh, my goodness. That is so romantic.
0: That's romantic slash somewhat psychopathic.
1: That's weird.
0: That's a little creepy.
1: Coming up, a sex recession in America. What it is and why it's happening. Next on Josh Spiegel News.
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7: This report is sponsored by Raven Scratch-Offs from the Maryland Lottery. Broken down vehicle blocks the right lane southbound Jones Falls Expressway near North Avenue. There was an accident northbound 895 at the Harbor Tunnel. That's been cleared. The slowing southbound 895. Between Pulaski Highway and the Harbor Tunnel, slowing southbound 95 between Pulaski Highway and the Fort McHenry Tunnel. 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
13: Everything costs more, from gas to food, but you may be surprised to learn the economy is worse than you may have thought. The story of America's sex recession coming up.
1: And for the Rice Law News Desk, Josh Spiegel.
13: Well, it's about time. Some people who work at Glen Burnie's Empire Towers have finally been able to drive their cars out of the garage. The cars trapped since July when a construction crew discovered the building was unstable and in danger of collapsing. But not all the cars are out yet.
14: It's been extremely frustrating not having a vehicle, access to a vehicle regularly. We're a two-car household. We both commute to work, my husband and I both. So having to borrow cars from other people or just being stranded and stuck has been extremely frustrating.
13: But there is some good news. The Small Business Administration has approved low-interest loans to help eligible small businesses and others impacted by the building's shutdown.
1: A boy, Steve Daneman. We talked to him. He's a certified public accountant, the guy who's got the office in that building.
13: Oh, my, how is he? Has he gotten his car out?
1: I don't know. I know he's worked remotely. I'll have to ask him.
13: I'll be glad to go there and get it, even if I'm not allowed to go in. Just I'll risk my life.
0: Put it in neutral and Spiegs will push it. The way he pushed the entire promotions van years ago at Mother's Federal Hill, shocking people with his strength. Yeah, Daneman, hope you're well, bud.
13: President Trump rolling out the red carpet today for Chinese President Xi.
15: President Xi will get a rare greeting from President Trump on the tarmac when he arrives at Joint Base Andrews. That will then kick off some meetings here at the White House. But again, it's unclear what pressure, if any, the president will place on Xi when it comes to Iran.
13: ABC's Rachel Scott says Trump and Xi will also talk about AI. The U.S. has proposed the system to require the two countries to alert each other if an AI failure threatens national security so that things don't spiral into a bigger conflict. But there are major disagreements. The U.S. has restricted China's access to some of the most advanced computer chips, and the U.S. accuses Chinese companies of copying American AI models, and Trump is against major AI regulations.
1: Chinese.
0: They never actually had a red telephone in the White House in the Kremlin.
1: What?
0: But there was a thing called the red telephone. It was the Moscow.
1: The bat phone?
0: The bat phone. The bat phone, when the big bat symbol shone up in the sky, said, oh God, the nukes are flying. Washington and Moscow had a direct line during the Cold War as a nuclear preventative. If they were, one was able to get to the oldie, the other real quick going, hey, whoops. The intern leaned on the button and everyone hit the deck. I like the idea of what you just reported on, of Beijing and Washington being able to go, hey, heads up, unplug all your computers real quick. We accidentally released something into cyberspace that's going to it's going to go real bad. So unplug your router if you wouldn't mind.
13: Could you imagine if there was a red phone and the president was colorblind?
0: Oh, no. President Keith Mills today ignored the Kremlin's call yet again. And that's why the West Coast is now a nuclear radioactive wasteland, because he never picked up the gray phone.
13: Introducing the sex recession. As you know, eggs and gas cost a fortune, but they're not the only things that cost too much. Even sex has become too expensive. Gen Zers, 18 to 29 years old, are having less sex, and one reason is they can't afford it. 4 out of 10 surveyed say the cost of dating has limited their opportunities for sex or romance. It's not that they don't want to do the nasty. Oh, they do. It's just money that's keeping them away from the bedroom. They don't have enough opportunities to meet somebody, and some are too afraid of being rejected to even try. And living with their parents doesn't help either. So a third of men questioned say porn has completely replaced their need for a physical relationship.
0: Porn for the guys, toys for the gals. I don't think anybody should be embarrassed about living with your parents these days, because I don't think anybody is. Anybody's jumping out of Ma and Pa's house anymore at the age of 18. Maybe to go to college at a dorm if your parents can afford it. But yeah, the era moving out at 18 and 21 kind of needs to be recalibrated with this home housing market.
13: Yeah.
0: But then we also live in an era where, okay, so look at it from two sides. Every generation has dealt with rejection. So that's nothing new. That I understand because everybody's gone through it. But the affordability, so expensive, blah, blah, blah. I would love to see the same amount of people that maybe took the survey to go, I can't afford to go on a date. I can't get the Uber there and then pay for dinner. Is that same person the next day door dashing Bonchon for $73? The same person maybe, you know, post-masting a Starbucks order for $35?
1: The convenience is so, wait for it, convenient.
0: Convenient.
1: That you almost forget how much you're, if you really stop and look, we'd all be shocked. We'd all be like, oh, I'm paying how much?
0: I'm sorry, this is what?
1: Yeah.
0: I gave in. Oh, Josh, I gave in to my intrusive thoughts. I gave in.
13: Okay.
0: Actually, if I gave in to my intrusive thoughts, I'd end up in your news and probably in solitary confinement right now. But I ordered recently. I ordered Bonchon. I got an order.
1: You've always loved that.
0: I love Bonchon, brother.
13: What is that, Japanese?
0: It's double fried Chinese chicken.
1: That's right.
0: It's so freaking good.
1: Isn't there
0: good.
1: A spicy one or a regular one?
0: I get the regular. I get the soy garlic. Ooh, soy garlic. Yeah. This was last Thursday.
1: I don't even want to know how much.
0: There's a top price right there. I'll show it to you. That's enough for about three people.
1: Oh, my God.
0: It's crazy.
1: Yeah.
0: It's $74.62.
1: Wait, for who is that for?
0: Myself and two kids.
13: And where do you get it from?
0: Bonchon in Pasadena.
1: A lot of money, though, isn't it?
0: And if I went and picked it up, it'd be a little more than half that. A little more.
1: It's convenience.
0: It's the convenience of it all. So you never have to leave your place anymore. You don't have to worry about wear and tear on the car and all that. And then Scott brought up the point earlier, and you did in your news about pornography. It's gotten so nuts. And the devices and the toys and the attachments. And all
1: hi,
0: that.
1: I'm right here.
0: Hello.
1: I'm all in.
0: I have to throw away my laptop. I've looked at too much.
1: I will die lonely and porn riddled.
0: Yeah, with all kinds of fleshlights strewn about my feet. They go, I can either listen to someone tell some god-awful story about her college years and how she's trying to get her poetry off the ground, or I can do this right here. Hey, camera one, check it out. Fresh cracked pepper on your pasta, sir, and have it be done in 10 minutes.
13: 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Any rain or drizzle this morning is going to go bye-bye, and it'll be a breezy day with a high of 65. More news tomorrow, 6 a.m. Breaking news anytime it feels like breaking. 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
0: Neglected tweets, neglected texts, much more, and how to join us at our 10th annual 98 Rock .05K, the official kickoff of the Baltimore Running Festival, coming up.

Justin Scott and Spiegel. October, it's here next week. And with October comes another Baltimore Running Festival, which we've proudly been a part of for so many years. And it is the 10th annual official kickoff to the Baltimore Running Festival, the 98 Rock, Justin Scott and Spiegel, exclusive 0.05K. You've heard of marathons, half marathons, 10Ks, 5Ks. Well, this is the race that anybody can run, but only one will win. It's a 0.05K. It's 162 feet. The stretch to get ready for it takes 10 times as long as the actual race itself, a 54-yard dash. Proceeds benefit the Ullman Foundation, community support group for young adults or loved ones.

0: WBAL TV 11 talking about this, talking about Trifecta, talking about Justin Scott and Spiegel shouldn't be on TV. I'll throw the curtain back, which is a show we do on Saturdays behind the curtain, 6 to 10. We're shooting something for TV after the show today. Did they say when they're airing it? I want a DVR.
1: You do?
0: Oh, yeah. I'm like, oh, dude, get to see yourself on WBAL. It's one of those things where
1: I hate it. I don't watch anything I do. I don't listen to anything I do. I do it and I move on. I can't.
0: Yeah, I gotta see. You know what I catch myself doing? And I've been trying to work on it because we do have a bunch of really good social clips. Thank you, Kobe. Thank you, Kevin White. Thank you, Anders. Is I have like nervous, uneasy eyes. They dart around a lot. So I'm trying to like center on one thing. I make myself nervous watching that crap.
1: It's kind of like a visual. All morning. You know you bounce all morning?
0: Yeah, I'm excited.
1: Yeah. Like I can just sit here and watch you bounce for 4 hours.
0: I get to work at 98 Rock every damn day. I'm excited. So I'm trying to focus just a little bit. It's like a visual air check to see how things go. But we're going to find out. WBAL TV 11 News. 410-338-1098. Neglected texts.
1: I bought something on Facebook from an ad. My son is an Iron Man fan. It was a Hulkbuster suit that was supposed to be 18 inches tall, light up, make sounds, and the head and chest was supposed to open and show Iron Man inside. What I received was 6 inches tall and did none of that.
0: Yep. I've gotten eBay scammed. I bought knockoff crap before.
1: My cousin got scammed, got quote unquote hired, and on the first day, her boss gave her a check to deposit into her account and send the money from her account to him. She did it, and the check came back as fake. So she was out the transferred money.
0: A boss did this?
1: Quote unquote boss.
0: A quote unquote boss.
2: Hired. I don't like that.
0: That's not cool, Jack.
2: Oh.
0: Yeah, write him up. Give him an employee review.
1: A horror comedy called Spiegel's Childhood, filmed like Everybody Hates Chris, would be awesome.
0: Wouldn't mind turning that into a web series. We take a couple of gems. We got dozens and dozens and dozens to rifle through. Speaking of Spiegel, exclusive segments, everything from horrible childhood memories to random thoughts. Maybe an announcement next week about Sleep Talk Audio?
2: I think there will be.
0: It's going to be pretty great. Pretty great.
2: All right, sir.
1: My son is 12 and he's on FaceTime with his friends just about every day. They talk while playing PS5. Yeah, that's what my daughter does. And Tattoo Jess says, I used to love talking on the phone. I spoke on the phone for hours. I had one of those clear house phones for my room. Oh, yeah, the clear ones were so cool. You could see the inner workings.
0: Oh, she sent in a photo of it. Hell yeah.
1: I honestly don't mind being the person that is okay with calling everyone at my current job. Those are neglected texts.
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2: Former turnstile guitarist Brady Ebert has been found mentally incompetent to stand trial in an attempted murder case. A judge also ruled he's a danger to himself and others. Yes. Ebert wanted to speak during the hearing, but after the judge ruled him incompetent, she would not allow it. He started shouting anyway that he fired his lawyer, called the case an extreme miscarriage of justice, and accused police of illegally getting the warrant for his arrest. He was removed from the room. Ebert's lawyer says his behavior in court speaks for itself. He's charged with trying to kill the father of Turnstile frontman Brendan Yates earlier this year.
3: This whole thing's crazy, man.
4: It's not nuts.
3: It's so sad. It's sad. It's just, it's drugs. It's drugs. It's drugs. It's drugs.
4: Yeah.
3: We talked to Turnstile right before their album Glow On was like became huge, and he was here with the band, and he was very quiet, and he was in the back. And
4: almost unassuming.
3: Unassuming.
4: He always had the knit cap pulled down real low, like he was trying to not be seen.
2: Yeah, like me.
4: Like Josh with his knit cap that he doesn't have on right now because I hit it.
3: And then Glow On, you know, blast them into superstardom, and he just could never get that monkey off his back, man.
4: Think about what this band overcame. Brendan especially. Shout out to everybody. And Meg, you've been amazing. And Brady's absence permanently. It was that just to get to the level that they got to is a percentage of a percentage of a percentage of a chance. And they do it. And then they maintain it. And then in the middle of their meteoric rise, this happens where a former member tries to kill a current member's loved one. Thank God Brendan Yates' dad lived. And then now there's a court case. Like, just to make it to the top is hard. To stay there is harder. And then have something like this go down. I mean, this band, Turnstile's cut from tough stuff to be able to stick around.
3: From Baltimore,
4: like this.
3: Baby.
4: Hell yeah.
2: Some people love it. Some people hate it. Mariah Carey's Monster Jam mega hit, All I Want for Christmas Is You. You've probably never heard it, so here's the clip. Anyway,
4: oh, God, you've summoned her.
2: The song spent a record 22 weeks at number one on the Billboard Hot 100 chart, but now Mariah's been knocked off her pedestal. That record has been broken by Ella Langley with a song, Choose a Texas. She broke Mariah's 22-week record, and she's got the number one record now for 23 weeks. She's from Texas.

0: shirt on.
1: I always have a shirt on.
0: No pants. Being chased by the cops.
2: I think he's stopping her by that one.
0: Yeah.
3: Well, hello there.
0: Her too.
3: Well, hello.
0: Five or six police cruisers behind you screaming to pull over.
2: She's legal, right?
0: I believe she's 27.
2: Thank God.
0: She's 27 all years young. And I'm sure, knowing what we know about Mariah Carey, she'll take this news well. She won't take it well.
1: I wonder if she even cares at this point.
0: Oh, she swims in her Scrooge McDuck money vault. She's probably okay with it. But I do bet the bit of a diva that she is,
1: there comes a time and a place for the new generation to, you know, take the torch. And if you're anything but happy for them, then you're just an old curmudgeonly person, you know?
0: She's on the phone with her manager. So...
1: Have her killed.
0: Oh, yes. Have cut her brake lines. This will be the last Christmas she ever hears my song.
1: No, when I mean fix this, I mean fix this.
0: Fix this. Yeah. How about this? You'll be choosing heaven.
4: Judge Judy in a USA Today interview talking about her retirement and how she wants to be remembered.
5: I came to decisions based upon what I saw and what I knew was both legal and morally correct. I think a piece of me to the country, sometimes I took risks, and I know it would be easier not to take risks. You know, you could just bask in the adoration. That's easy. So my legacy, 30 years from now, when people talk about me, they won't say, who?
4: She also got political. She said she has a message for people who don't like America.
5: Don't come to the greatest country in the world, the most successful country in the world, and say, I want to change it. There are other countries that are the something else that you want. Go there.
4: You go, girl.
0: Girl.
4: In a CBS special last night, she was shown in her home office. Oof. And here's how she said she feels about fan mail.
5: Fan mail for the day. Fan mail is sort of interesting. I could never understand people who had the gift of celebrity who didn't appreciate the fact that the only reason you have that life is because of fans. What's wrong with reading about yourself and people tell you how wonderful you are? I could spend an hour listening how wonderful I am, and then my husband will call and tell me, I'm out of half and half.
4: She's going to help produce her son's new court show called Adam's Law, and says her advice to him is don't screw it up.
3: Her office is incredible.
0: And the home that it's in.
3: Oh, my God. I mean, she's a gazillionaire.
0: It's like Versailles.
3: Look, I got a little... My parents were on People's Court back in the day. We had... Our dog got attacked by another dog while they were walking it. And that's what they do. They troll the small claims courts looking for interesting cases. And then the producers will call you and be like, hey, look, we know you got the small claims going on here. If you want to do something fun, you can come on a court show. And this was actually her husband. It was Judge Jerry at the point. Her husband is a judge and she's Judge Judy. He's Judge Jerry. And the way it works is they give you a nice weekend. And I think my parents, they went to for the People's Court that was shot in New York, I believe. They got a nice little day trip to Manhattan. I think they stayed overnight. You get put up in a hotel. Everything is paid for. The money that is exchanged for the, you know, the ruling.
0: Yeah.
3: My parents didn't have to pay. The other person didn't have to pay. It's all paid by the network. So any ruling is, it's all, that is very TVS.
0: Yeah, it all comes out in the wash.
3: It's all taken care of. But what Judge Judy did was she actually, even though it's all, you know, determined ahead of time, she literally looked at each case and ruled on it like she would have normally. She didn't make it a TV show. She made it a real case. And then at the end, she did the ruling, and the ruling was the ruling. But like I said, that was all planned out ahead of time. But still, it was all real. It was real.
0: You know how we had, who do we get Wilkos from? Was it Springer?
3: That's right.
0: What about the bailiff? Because that dude was a character in and of itself. Hawkins? Bird?
3: Well, Bird was the original guy.
0: The OG with the glasses. That'll be staring down Bird. His glasses. His arms are crossed.
3: He wasn't.
0: He didn't turn anything in anything?
3: Nah.
0: Really?
3: He couldn't.
0: That guy was always a real imposing force.
3: Yeah, he didn't have what it takes to be a star.
0: The guy that took over for him afterwards, Rasko, too childlike. Very cherubic face. Like Speaks, but way more close-shaven. You're a baby.
4: You might remember the story of Elizabeth Holmes, former Theranos CEO. She convinced investors her company could revolutionize blood testing, Well, she was convicted of defrauding investors, and she's now serving an 11-year prison sentence. Now a new documentary is on the way. It's called You Can See Everything, made by Nathan Fielder, the comedian behind The Rehearsal. The new trailer shows Fielder trying to understand Holmes and how so many people bought what she was selling.
6: You really feel you did nothing wrong?
7: I did not.
6: So where did things get lost? Like, how are you where you are right now?
7: I wish I knew, you know? I don't know. I don't feel like I understand that.
6: So I know you guys invited me to stay here. Does any part of you worry about me being here 24/7?
4: Kermit the Frog.
7: I don't think so.
4: Introducing.
6: But what if I see something that makes you look bad?
4: Well, you'll have to watch to get the answer. The documentary drops October 16th.
3: The one little clip that they put out, like, couple weeks ago that's been making the rounds.
0: Oh yeah,
3: that viral clip where it's just him look staring her in the eyes because she duped a bunch of people, right? She lied right to their face.
0: Billions,
3: right? At a billion. So he's sitting there, he goes, well, how do I know you're being, I should probably just bring it up. I can't remember what, but to paraphrase, like, how do I know you're telling the truth to me right now? How do I know you're being honest? And she's looking him right in the eyes and she goes, I have no reason to deceive you right now. Why would I do that? And it's just them staring at each other. It's like the greatest 30 seconds.
0: If I could have bought tickets, then I would have.
3: Like, I've seen in the last like 3 years. That clip alone sparked so much interest for this damn documentary.
0: Yep. Wait till you see the new trailer. Read the quotes that they put from reviewers that have seen it in the trailer. Awards Radar writes, I may think about this movie for the rest of my life.
3: Facts.
0: Yes.
3: Just based on that one little 30-second clip.
0: I did find, speaking of how insane and dishonest she is, the last time you played the teaser trailer, the one that Scott just referenced, I talked about they did the HBO series about her. I can't remember what it was called. It was something Blood on HBO. It was The Inventor, Out for Blood. And I was like, did you ever see the thing where she was changing her voice? This was her during casual conversations with someone.
3: Oh, that's right. The voice changed. Yes, I forgot about that.
0: Her original voice.
7: Did this, what would have been a finger stick on this little nub on his arm.
0: And then rewind to when she's talking to investors.
8: 11 years, we've reinvented the traditional laboratory infrastructure.
0: She would change her voice like a psychopath. Depending on, like, imagine if Big Dan walked in here and he's doing the thing he does where he has the baseball bat and he smells like whiskey and we start going, hey Dan, thanks for coming in the studio. We'd be like, what are you doing?
3: Dude, he is like looking into her eyes so intently to see if he can tell if she's being honest, and like, she is a master at deception, right?
0: It's brilliant. I can't wait, dude. October 16th, this drops. A24 does not miss.
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3: yes, she does.
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0: Mom, all that studying paid off. I got an A in ass.
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0: All right, I know we hit you with a lot, but we feel like your memory is much better than ours, and you can soak it all in. 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
15: They'll be here tomorrow.
0: I love it. Plunge season starts earlier and earlier every single year because there's no bad time of the year to raise money for some of our favorite people in the world, the Special Olympics athletes, coaches, parents, trainers, all that sort of stuff. So I mentioned Trifecta earlier, this weekend at Trifecta. You can go and plunge with us at Trifecta. They're bringing a big mobile tank that you could pay to plunge right on site. Kirk and Marianne will be earlier in the day. Team JSS is at 4 p.m. And Kobe came up with the best damn idea. That, sorry, Kirk and Marianne, if you don't happen to beat us financially and we win, prepare your nuptials at next year's Polar Bear Plunge, because we're talking tuxes, we're talking wedding dresses, we're talking a frogman out there dressed as a priest, marrying those two. I want an arch with floral arrangements. I want everybody throwing rice. We finally take our favorite afternoon show and we make honest women out of both of them, because if they lose, we pick the outfits and you two are going to dress as a bride and groom. We'll talk to you tomorrow. Orioles doubleheader today, 135, 635, or 625. Can't remember. 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

0: Morning. What up? Barely me. It's your boy P. Priestley filling in for Amelia. Apparently, she's feeling a little under the weather. So it's 7 a.m. this morning. Our program director, who I adore, thank you, Justin Johnson, texted me and was like, "You think you can be here?" I'm like, "Oh my God, you have no idea the juggling that had to go on behind the scenes in order to make this happen." So shout out to my twins, Parker and Olivia, for helping Dad get a car. Two cars, four drivers, my wife, my twins, myself. We need a new vehicle. Then again, I also need a chop. Facebook, Priestley on air. I asked, I have a question. What's the fastest you had to wake up and hit the ground running, and why? I got to say, Brother Mike, when the wife said my water just broke at 1 a.m., that would do it. 410-338-1098. If you're not on Facebook, you can text or call, where we're all so psyched to get unwrapped. You've heard, right? The acoustic holiday show that's happening Friday, December 11th, over at Chesapeake Employers Insurance Arena. I love that venue. And we got super rare acoustic performances by none other than Smith & Myers. Brent and Zach of Shinedown going to be here. We got Ice Nine Kills, Zach Wild, and Dario Lorena of Black Label Society. The Warning, they did an acoustic for one of Amelia's last rides. They're coming to do the big stage. It's going to be amazing. Funeral Portrait, Blackstone Cherry, Kurt Dimer. Tickets now. Right now, they're on sale, and they're going fast. 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

What we've got here is failure to communicate. Some men you just can't reach. So you get what we had here last week, which is the way he wants it. Well, he gets.

0: nothing civil about war. What's happening? It's Priestley holding the fort down for my girl, Amelia. She's feeling a little under the weather, but don't worry. She'll be aight. I've already heard. Back tomorrow. I'm putting money on it. You know what else is coming back? Purple Power Hour. Bigger, better than ever. Kirk and Marianne now joined by former Ravens tight ends Dennis Pitta, Todd Heap, and we're doing it twice. You get a Friday show, you get a Monday show. So Dennis and Todd look ahead for the upcoming game. It's part of the Purple Power Hour game plan. Fridays, they kick off 5:30, looking ahead to what the Ravens got coming up in Rio. They're taking on the Cowboys in Brazil. And you know what? I'm hearing the weather and the fuel conditions are going to be awful. That should be very interesting. So then we could get their take on how it actually all went down on Monday. All right, because that's the breakdown of the Purple Power Hour. 5:30, make sure you check it out. You can watch the next day on our 98 Rock YouTube channel, as well as the very local app. It's all brought to you by Orthopedic Associates of Central Maryland. And all I'm saying is, Ravens, let's turn this ship around.
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16: You are home for Ravens football.

Paul Sitta. Ouch. It's Priestley sitting in for Amelia. Good morning, and thanks so much for hanging out at 98 Rock. I know. What the hell happened this summer? Just disappeared. Although rumor has it, it'll make it back at least a little bit. Maybe peaking into the mid-70s, around 80 over the weekend, but I don't know, O's. We got a doubleheader today, looking like some possible precipitation, rain in the forecast coming up. 66% chance in the 1 o'clock hour. 1:35, I believe, is when we have first pitch. Good luck. They need it. Today could be the determining factor. I don't know. What do you think? O's, yay or nay for the playoff run? 410-338-1098. Give me a call or drop a text. Here's some Floyd right now as we keep this 40-minute music marathon rolling.

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0: Woohoo! We got Ricky on the line at 410-338-1098. Priestley in for Amelia. What is going on, brother?
1: So, have you watched Lanterns?
0: One of my all-time favorite shows right now. Sundays, I look forward to religiously.
1: Okay, because I'm going to have to start it. I was going to start it today.
0: Ha! Dude, it's amazing. Aaron Pierre as John Stewart. I adore Kyle Chandler, whatever the heck his name is, as Hal Jordan. Fantastic.
1: I'm a big Nathan Fillion fan, so.
0: Dude, well, I'm going to tell you, you're going to wait for his appearance. He only showed in the most recent episode. So it's worth the trip to get to him. Dude, the DCU is shining with Lanterns.
1: That's all. Pun intended.
0: 100% with a green gleam. And it ain't the marijuana I'm smoking while I'm watching it either, I promise. Seriously, are you watching the new Green Lantern series? 410-338-1098.

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Soundgarden on 98 Rock, doing that one for Carrie, hanging out with us in White Marsh. What up? It is Priestley covering the show for Amelia. You do know, right? You saw the Soundgarden reunion performance a couple of weeks back over in Seattle, Lumen Field. Taylor Momsen from the Pretty Reckless fronted. Pearl Jam's Mike McCready joined the band. They have the surviving members, Kim Thiel, Matt Cameron, Ben Shepherd. It was awesome. Matter of fact, you want to get deeper in to Soundgarden, Kim Thiel's got a new memoir, A Screaming Life. Talks about the history of the band, the birth of grunge. I think I might actually pick that one up. And we're set for a final Soundgarden studio album. It's in development. They're saying hopefully a 2027 release featuring unreleased tracks from Chris Cornell himself. All right, you need something? You let me know. Facebook, Priestley on air, or text me right here. 410

0: Can't stop the spirits when I need you. 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
1: They ain't stopping Red Hot Chili Peppers, although that wraps up another 40-minute music marathon. Got another one on the way here just a little bit. It's your boy Priestley in for Amelia, and I was checking out the Chili Peppers, and it looks like boys are definitely back in studio working on a new album, quote-unquote, catching a magic groove. That makes me smile. Love me some Red Hot Chili Peppers. And we were talking earlier about the HBO Max DCU series Lanterns. Ricky hit me up from Essex, curious if I like the show. I love it, and I'm not the only one. Off the text line, 410-338-1098. I wish you would have signed your text. Love Lanterns. Hal's not dead. Was a clone at the football field. Bet with a smiley emoji. Now, that is the very end of the first episode. And everything's been building up to this with a bunch of different... We go back in time, we jump forward in time, and I'm just going to say, I think you're right. At least I hope you're right. I love the show Lanterns. If you're watching it, I'm curious what you think. You can hit me up also on the Facebook page, which is Priestley on Air, where we're also kind of keeping our eye on the Orioles. We've got a doubleheader today. Looks like weather is going to hold out and be decent. Might be a little humid out there. However, I think it's going to stay dry. Game one, 1:35 pregame starts right here at 1 o'clock. Don't forget, you want to keep the music going commercial free. 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The boys are back on TV. It returns this weekend after the season premiere for SNL. And that's on WBAL TV 11. This week's episode, Justin and that stunt he pulled at the Nitro Circus. Spoiler alert, he wrecked hard during a warm-up. Definitely need to see this one. Josh is going to try his hand at being a tattoo artist. I don't know if I love Spiegel, but I don't know if I trust him to tap me up. And then the boys are going to see how many hot dogs they can catch in their mouths. I mean, this is a lot. It's all after SNL WBAL TV 11, brought to you by Jones Junction. Don't miss it.
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1: Your spouse is charged with murder. 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

0: of my all-time favorite Metallica songs. It's Priestley sitting in for Amelia. Another one I really love off the Black Album is Wherever I May Roam. Anyway, speaking of roaming, Mother Nature looked at the Orioles playoff anxiety and said, you know what would help? Two games today. So I'm sitting here, I'm looking at the weather. And to be honest, it's not going to be that bad. Cool and windy. Temp's going to be low to mid 60s during the day, dropping to the upper 50s by tonight. So if you're checking out the doubleheader, I want you to bring a hoodie or maybe a jacket. I mean, they're saying gusts can reach up to over 30 miles per hour. The good news is it'll at least be drying out. And with this crappy weather moving out, making way for some decent stuff Saturday. You ready for the trifecta? Food truck and music festival? 98 Rock and 24/7 Entertainment are bringing you a party like no other. And we're going to rock out till you clock out for Trifecta Thursday. 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The delicious Trifecta Food Truck and Music Festival right here on 98 Rock. We're coming up another 40-minute music marathon, so hang with me.
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0: some energy.
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0: Aren't there any actual DJs working here? No, just kidding. Hey, this is Amy from Evanescence.
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0: I'm so insincere.
3: Yeah, you guys are funny. Thanks for hanging with me on 98 Rock, covering for Amelia. We're inside a 40-minute music marathon right about now. And coming up around 12:30, 98 Rock's got you covered. And I can't believe it. We got some Bob Marley getting covered today. How awesome is that? Almost as awesome if the O's made it into the playoffs. Do you think they stand a chance? Or are we in an orange haze off the text line? Hey, Priestley, unfortunately. Yeah, I don't think the O's are going to make the playoffs.

Smashing Pumpkins, Brother Mike, hanging out with us in Columbia. There you go. It's Priestley sitting in for Amelia. It's a 40-minute music marathon underway, and we can't wait. December 11th. Have you gotten your tickets for the 98 Rock Unwrapped Acoustic Holiday Show? It's going to be epic. We got Brent Smith, Zach Myers of Shinedown, Ice Nine Kills, Zach Wild, The Warning going to be there, and Acoustic. Get your tickets. They're almost sold out. And just a quick heads up, there is a limited amount of VIP experience.

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1: 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It's another 40-minute music.

Sport Inside, a 40-minute music marathon on 98 Rock. It's your boy P hanging out for Amelia, feeling a little under the weather. Hopefully, she'll be stronger and back here tomorrow. Now the question is, how will the Orioles be doing tomorrow after today's doubleheader? Fate lies in their hands down at Camden Yards. We're hoping for a miracle. Maybe there'll be a run. I just don't know. And, well, if you've given up hope, I understand why. The good news is we keep the music going commercial free on the 98 Rock app. So download that so you don't miss any of your music, because we got a doubleheader. Pre-game starts right around 1:05 today here on 98 Rock. So if you need me, 410-338-1098, hanging out until then. Ooh, and 98 Rock got you covered right around 12:30. And we're featuring a Bob Marley song. One of my favorites. Hang with me. It's 98 Rock.

Towson. There's some Ozzy Osbourne, all part of our 40-minute music marathon. Priestley doing it for Amelia, and I'm getting excited. All right, right around 12:30-ish, Monday through Friday, 98 Rock, got you covered. We play a cover song. Today, Bob Marley getting the treatment, and I'll tell you why when we play the song. However, if you go over to my Facebook page, Priestley on Air. This weekend, it was parents' weekend for my eldest son, Jackie, goes to college at the University of South Carolina. Go Gamecocks! And I discovered a mural, a Bob Marley mural on the side of a building. The place was called Natural Vibrations. Super cool. Right next to my new burger joint, Jack Brown's. Oh my God, so good. Anyway, I snapped these pictures. Check it out. The second one, zoom in. And if you like hold the picture to the side, you can read the lyrics. It's so cool. Anyway, Facebook Priestley on Air as we hook up a little New Radicals right now and get ready to get you covered.

0: New Radicals, You Get What You Give, wrapping up another 40-minute music marathon right here on 98 Rock. My name is Priestley, in for Amelia, and we're working on 98 Rock's Got You Covered. It's coming up just after my buddy Art Alexakis and the crew of Everclear right here, the home of Justin Scott and Spiegel and their incredible partnership with the Charmery, D's, Dem, and Doe's ice cream. 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All the proceeds benefit Special Olympics of Maryland. 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JSS, the Charmery, benefiting Special Olympics of Maryland. 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All right, we're coming back, and we're going to get you covered with some Bob Marley. Hang here.
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1: All right, let's turn the clock back 46 years. September 23rd, 1980, Bob Marley walks onto the stage at the Stanley Theater in Pittsburgh. No one in the room knew they were about to witness the final concert of Bob's life. It was just 2 days earlier, Marley had learned that the cancer he'd been battling had spread throughout his body. But that night in Pittsburgh, he played anyway, 20 songs and one final performance from one of the most influential artists ever to pick up a guitar. Among the songs that night was Redemption Song, my personal favorite Bob Marley song, stripped down acoustic, singing about freedom, strength, and refusing to be defeated. Hashtag never give up, right? Well, now fast forward to 1999, and Life of Agony took that Bob classic somewhere different. A little darker, a little heavier, but yet that same emotion right there underneath. 46 years ago tonight, Bob Marley played his final show just up the road from us in Pittsburgh. Here's Life of Agony, Redemption Song on 98 Rock.
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0: Goosebumps, Life of Agony. 98 Rock got you covered. Redemption song. 46 years ago, Bob Marley played his final show in Pittsburgh. Thanks for hanging with me. My name is Priestley. By the way, Bob Marley, one of my all-time favorites, and that song right there, by far my favorite Bob track. Sitting in for Amelia. She got a flu shot yesterday, feeling a little under the weather, but she's going to be back tomorrow. No worries. And she better be, because Friday, she's kicking it off. 98 Rock is welcoming Weezer to Capital One Arena. And Friday, October 2nd, get your tickets starting with Amelia. And it's going all weekend long. It's a Weezer weekend with 98 Rock. So you want to see Weezer October 2nd. 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Free tickets. 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It don't get much better. Good luck.
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2, unfortunately. The good news is Amelia back tomorrow. We got some Baltimore Orioles baseball coming up here in just a little bit, starting around 1 o'clock pregame. First pitch, 1:35. Toronto Blue Jays doubleheader in store. And everything is on the line for the Orioles. We're hoping for a miracle. It could be the end of the road. We shall see. Thanks again for hanging with me. If you're looking, Facebook, Priestley on Air. And I even shared the 98 Rock covered version of Redemption Song by Bob Marley, Life of Agony. Awesome job. 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
1: Did you ever find your parents' stash of porn? 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
1: Did you ever find your parents' stash of porn? 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
1: Was a president of Harvard. 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
2: There's party, fancy, and famous.
1: Yeah. Oh, they would not like that. I would say locally famous.
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0: Orioles are still in it.
1: Wow.
0: The Jays are out.
1: A very faint pulse.
0: Yeah, but it's still, the heartbeat is still beating. 4-2 over the Jays. Another game coming up, 6:35 first pitch.
1: So, I mean, if the Orioles are in the playoffs,
0: it doesn't feel right.
1: Yeah, it's like,
0: by the season they've had,
1: it would be, wouldn't it be bonkers if they somehow went all the way and we had the most inconsistent, pretty mediocre season?
0: I can't even say it's happened before where,
1: oh, really?
0: A team has been 81-81 because there's 162 games.
1: Yeah.
0: You come down and you're, you know, split right down the middle and then you go out and win the whole thing? Hell no. It's happened in football where a team, like I think the Ravens were a wild card team the first time they won the Super Bowl.
1: Yeah.
0: Yeah. And then they went through that gauntlet of the Titans and the Raiders and then got to the Super Bowl and won it. But this would be way more daunting.
1: I mean, it would be hilarious, actually. I would actually find it to be so funny.
0: So would all the other teams.
1: It would be great, yeah. All right, well, and
0: Joan would call.
1: Yeah, oh, yeah.
0: Yeah.
1: Joan would move here if they got into the and made it beyond the play. That's crazy. Well,
0: there is a chance, but it is, just like you said, it's a very dim.
1: Who knows, faint. Though?
0: Yeah, knows? I do. They're not good. Yeah, they're not good.
1: All right.
0: Not this year.
1: Well, I'm still holding out hope.
0: That's all that matters.
1: Yeah, so we have a quick little hour in between. We're going to dance in between the games and do what we can. Give away as many tickets as we can.
0: Tickets!
1: Before the pregame show for the 6:30 game. So right now, stream. We encourage everyone to stream at all times.
0: You stream in the show, you're still hearing the show, and you'll have a chance at the dirty word of the day. Tickets for AFI. Hey, Miss Murder, can I? And we got Real or Fake coming up next. So let's just take the people that are listening now.
1: I know, yeah. Baseball fans apparently are going to be getting tickets.
0: And they've been waiting very patiently for a chance to get some tickets to In This Moment. 410-338-1098. We're going to take the first four through. 410-338-1098. You're going to battle Marianne at Real or Fake on the other side. 98 Rock.

0: Set or fake?
1: They could have put that in there, Mary. Yeah. All right. Look, so we got the real or fake going on right now, don't we?
2: Orioles fans lined up.
1: Yeah, I'm telling you, they're waiting for some entertainment. And they're getting it now. So we got In This Moment coming out with Hollywood Undead. They're going to be at the Fillmore on the 28th. And I guess we start with John in Dundalk.
2: Oops. One sec, Garrett. Sorry about that. John is first.
1: Sup, John?
2: This is a fresh real or fake. Just pulled out of the oven.
1: How you doing, man? Are you all right?
3: I'm all right. Picking up some food.
1: Picking up some food. What is it tonight? Chinese, Italian?
3: Cheesesteaks.
1: Nice. All right, so here's what we're going to do. Hopefully you get these tickets with the cheesesteaks. Four stories. Three of the stories real. One of the stories is not. Play along in your car or at home or at the office.
2: And you know what's interesting is three out of these four stories is from China.
1: Get the hell
2: so
1: out.
2: So you should have had Chinese for dinner.
1: That's right. So, all right, so if you can figure the fake out, you get the tickets. If not, we move on. And good luck to you, all right? Marianne's going to run them down.
3: All right.
2: Here we go. Story number one. Man in China.
1: China.
2: Stuck in MRI machine for 6 hours. Story number two. A humanoid pregnancy robot with an artificial womb is in development in China.
1: China.
2: Story number three. Six-year-old solves Rubik's Cube in just over 4 seconds. And she's from China.
1: She's in China.
2: A new study from China says 2 hours of social media actually helps teens with no social life.
1: In China.
2: In China.
1: John, there's a lot of China going on. Do you know which one of those is fake?
3: I'm going to go with story number one.
1: Right off the bat.
2: A man in China stuck in an MRI machine for 6 hours.
1: Oh, that would be a fate worse than death for me.
2: Happened, I know.
1: I'm so claustrophobic. John, sorry that you didn't win.
3: No worries.
1: Thanks for listening. You're a good man.
2: I mean, I wasn't worried.
1: He's got cheesesteak subs.
2: Karen?
1: What's up, Karen?
4: Hello. How are you?
1: All right. Do you need to hear him again, or do you know which one's fake?
4: Give me them again, please.
1: Here she goes.
2: A humanoid pregnancy robot with an artificial womb is currently in development in China. Or 6-year-old Chinese girl solves Rubik's Cube in just over 4 seconds. Or new study from China says 2 hours of social media actually helps teens with no social life.
1: I think I got it, Karen. What do you know?
4: So I'm stuck between 2 and 4, but I'm going to go ahead and go with 4.
1: She's going with 4.
2: The 2 hours of social media helps teens with no social life?
4: Yes.
2: We know that's fake.
1: You win. Oh, I thought it was the other one.
2: Not one study showing that social media helps teens.
1: Karen,
4: I just could not figure China would be about that. You know, they're all about education.
2: That's right.
1: I'm thinking the womb.
2: Through.
1: I thought the womb for sure. Karen, you're going to see In This Moment with Hollywood Undead. Get there early. Hollywood Undead puts on a great show. And the Fillmore is a very cool place. Hold on, all right?
4: You bet.
1: Yeah.
2: Good job, Karen.
1: She did it.

0: Look, I hit rock bottom because I just had too much fun. I basically destroyed my body because for 3 years, I just had an awesome day every day. Like, if you took my blood at that period of my life, I'm pretty sure it would have separated like ramen. My blood type was tonkatsu for 3 years. I blew out the elastic on the ankles of my sweatpants. What do you do after that? Get bell-bottom sweatpants? I don't know. I was so delusional too, you know? I was like, oh, I just need to get a tan, I'll be fine. I just need to get some sun. And look, the logic is sound. You know, I'm Mediterranean. I look nice with a tan. I look delicious. I look like a cinnamon Teddy Graham. Yeah, thank you. So, you know, I tried it out. I went on vacation, went to Greece for a week, came back, looked in the mirror. I was right. I was breathtaking. From the front. And then from the side, though, just fully white down the sides. Which means I'd gotten too fat to tan front to back. This was now a front, side, back, side situation. You don't want that. To have to tan the way you cook a rotisserie chicken.
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0: Crick and Marianne afternoons.
1: And all kinds of rock.
0: All day long.
1: This is 98 Rock.
2: All right, a little payoff from Rio or Faye.
3: Pay it off.
2: Robots having babies. Yeah, it's going to happen. A humanoid pregnancy robot.
3: Makes no sense.
2: With an artificial womb. It kind of does, though. Is in development in China as a potential to the alternative to human surrogacy for couples struggling with infertility. Now, there is a big debate, ethical debate about surrogacy.
3: Well, I'm all right with that. I'm fine with that.
2: Well, because people say, like, the rich are able to buy a human as an incubator, and the only way to ethically have a surrogacy is for someone to, like, volunteer it and say, because once you get money involved, then it becomes like, oh, well, this is just what, you know, people say. I don't necessarily.
3: Ethically, we're out. It's been going on for a long time. I mean,
2: yeah. Probably long. Well,
3: surrogacy.
2: The way that we see it now, you know, with the embryo being implanted into the surrogate. And then look at that story that happened with the surrogate that said, no, I'm not aborting this baby, and ran to Texas where abortion's illegal to have it. And then the baby got born with all these defects and is in pain and all that.
3: Well,
2: and the parents are like, great.
3: How many parents thought they'd never have a baby and they're holding that baby
2: through.
3: Never
2: be able to.
3: Right, yeah.
2: Yes, yeah, for sure. It's a blessing. So that's just the argument
3: now
2: there.
3: You start bringing in robots, Marianne.
2: And then robots,
3: I got a problem with that.
2: Oh, you feel like that's the ethical thing?
3: That's just like you say, look, if you eat cow, but you got a dog, you just like pets. You don't like animals.
2: Yeah.
3: Well, I don't want robots having the babies. I think that... This is where
2: who's
3: the robots start
2: hurt?
3: Taking over.
2: Yeah.
3: Robots like, man, we're having our own babies here. We're talking to other robots.
2: Okay.
3: In different.
2: Well, here's what it is. They have a chamber in the robot's belly.
3: A chamber.
2: Yeah. Which they don't really have to make it look like a human, but I guess they do. Hey. And it holds the embryo, the fertilized embryo, and the fluid. They do like synthetic amniotic fluid.
3: Baby, I can hear the baby in your chamber.
2: Yeah, in your chamber. And then, I mean, you do sort of feel like, when I was pregnant, I did feel like the mothership.
3: Right.
2: Like I was just a conduit.
4: I mean, it would be kind of nice to, like, you know, go watch a baby grow in the basement. You know what I mean?
2: Yeah. Yeah, like a cat.
3: Look in at it. Yeah.
2: You could have a glass. Oh,
4: that's the same size as a peach.
3: You know what? You want to do that?
2: Yeah, like a glass plastic so you could look at it. That's like a fish tank.
3: Get you a sonogram at home, okay?
2: That's cool.
4: But it's being full color, though.
3: Yeah.
2: So then they put the tubes and the hoses in there, and it mimics the umbilical cord to give them all the good food and maybe a little vodka like your mom would usually drink, you know, like just like mom would have.
3: Little pop.
2: The machine is designed to replicate the full 10 months. That's right. 10 months, people.
3: I don't know why
2: we say 9, but it's 10 months of pregnancy, and then manage the delivery process.
3: Somebody right now is doing the math. They're like, 10 months.
2: Yeah.
3: 10 months.
2: That was me when I was pregnant. And I'm like, wait a minute, 40 weeks. Hold on. 40 divided by 4. Wait a minute. Like, I was shook. And then I found out it's because, like, doctors count the first day of your last period as being pregnant. So you're not actually pregnant,
3: right?
2: But they consider you pregnant.
3: That's where we get the 10-month thing.
2: That usually adds, like, a couple weeks on.
3: Yeah.
2: And there's 28 days in some, or, you know, 30. There's different days, so.
3: That's my kind of math right there.
4: This will also make gender reveal parties even more cooler.
2: Show the baby.
4: In front of the machine.
3: Like, in front of the robot.
2: Unveil
4: 3,
2: it.
4: 3, 2, 1.
2: Yeah, do you ever see those backpacks with a dome so the cat can be in the backpack and look out?
3: Taylor Swift had one of those.
2: Yeah.
3: Yeah.
2: That's what I'm imagining this would be like.
3: Like a washing machine.
2: Right. And just sort of watch it develop.
3: Right.
2: I do think delivery might be weird. I don't know how.
4: That's a button. You just press the button and
3: it comes
4: out.
3: I'm having the baby now.
2: Yeah. Ow.
3: It's a boy.
2: Ow.
3: Congratulations.
2: So people said there's... you know, the bonding that you're missing with a human. That would be interesting to see what the baby turns out like.
3: Latch onto my steel nipple.
2: Yeah. But I wonder if, like, the baby comes out and is, like, really drawn to ATMs or something. Like, mommy?
3: Yeah. It's
2: like, just feels drawn to robots.
3: I'm having a hard time with it. Flesh and blood with steel and chrome. I don't get it.
2: Well, I mean, once you're in the they can 3D print like flesh at this point, right? You know, they could put in anything and make the sack, the sack that they're floating in look and feel as human-like as possible.
3: We got to put the brakes on it.
2: Yeah.
3: It's getting too out of hand already.
2: Not there yet.

0: I think Bill Murray should play Chevy Chase.
1: Hey, yeah.
0: That'd be great.
1: We have some good texts. We were talking about the robot mom and, you know, a baby being born and gestated in the robot.
0: Which I find alarming, but it's real.
1: Somebody said, one thing that's got me concerned about the surrogate robot, if I remember my biology correctly, isn't a lot of a baby's nutrients and antibiotics and immune system transferred through the umbilical cord? And that is one cool magic thing. I mean, there's a million cool magic things about it.
0: Right.
1: With breast milk, if your baby is stuffy or has a little cold, when they feed on your breast, their saliva goes into your body and your body's like beep, bop, bop, bop, bop, bop, bop, bop, and creates an elixir for them in the milk.
0: Right.
1: And the milk will actually look different. It'll be thick and yellow, or it'll look clear and white based on what the baby needs. And that's freaking amazing.
0: Yeah, it is. And how's the placenta fall to the floor with the robot? You know what I mean?
1: Yeah.
0: Ain't no placenta in there.
1: Well,
0: isn't that the big that's like the grocery store in there.
1: Yeah, and the umbilical cord gives them the nutrients, and they could probably give antibiotics, but the mother's body sort of figures that out.
0: Mother's milk.
1: Which is amazing. So I'm sure if a texter thought of that in a few minutes, I'm sure the scientists have weighed that into their thing.
0: That's why I figured that one's got to be fake, but I'm just not that smart.
1: And then someone said when the robot water breaks, the baby might get electrocuted.
0: Bzz, bzz. Sorry.
1: So true. Yeah. Great points, everybody. Suck. 98 Rock and 24/7 Entertainment present the Trifecta Food Truck and Music Festival. It's happening this weekend. My whole family's psyched, and we're going to be all out there for the party.
0: Yeah, man. We're jumping into the big tank, the Polar Bear Plunge mobile unit, and we're going to rock out to your clock out. 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
4: 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The heavy backups northbound BW Parkway between Waterview and Monroe Street. Outbound I-395 jammed up between Conway Street and 95, with a slowing northbound 95 between the Beltway and the Fort McHenry Tunnel. The slow ride northbound 895 between the BW Parkway and the Harbor Tunnel. 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
2: Love and use a dirty job, but someone's got to do it. Kirk McEwen, Marianne Sirk, Kevin White, and you. Thanks for riding with us. You're going to hear the Dirty Word of the Day. 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
3: Nevermore Hall, October 11th. Why don't ya? All right, so today the dirty word of the day is hole.
2: Nice. All right, so it's out there.
3: It's out there. In the meantime, let's talk about this. This was from Real or Fake. It sounded insane and terrifying.
2: Just like that last story.
3: It happened in China. This guy named Tang went to the hospital for neck soreness, and he got an MRI. Never got one.
2: Okay.
3: In my life, so I can't tell you what it's like.
2: If you're a little claustrophobic, I was mentioning it earlier. The guy, if I remember the story you said, was in this MRI for a really long time. 20 minutes is a lifetime if you don't like something
3: this
2: right in your
3: face. This was 6 hours. So the physician, he went in at midnight, 12:10 a.m. I have no idea why.
2: That's when he fell asleep.
3: And no, he didn't fall asleep. It was the physician said, done, marked it complete in the computer, and he was still on the table. And then he told the next person, the shift worker, the patient's still in the scanning room, but the new person, they're the one to blame. They didn't go in and check the room.
2: Hey, when they put you in that tube, they put a little ball in your hand that you can squeeze if you're uncomfortable.
3: Maybe not in China.
2: Maybe not in China, but you squeeze that ball and so somebody was going to get a notice.
3: Yeah, so he called out for help for the 6 hours he was in there throughout the night. Nobody heard him.
2: I would have destroyed that machine.
3: A cleaning worker finally found him trapped in the machine. Now, with an MRI, can you not scooch out? Are you strapped in there?
2: They don't strap you down. I've never been strapped
3: you're in
2: down.
3: A tube.
2: You can. It's tight, though. God.
3: Oh.
2: I get verklempt thinking about it. Anybody else out there feel that way about? You've got to be with me on the MRI because they had to come up with
3: now,
2: an open MRI.
3: I know some people that find them relaxing.
2: Anyone.
3: Yeah.
2: One person,
3: that they've,
2: please.
3: Like, fallen asleep.
2: 410-338-1098. If you find that MRI right in front of you, right over your face, Marianne,
3: yeah.
2: it's like this.
3: So you're
2: like
3: in a coffin.
2: Yes.
3: Right.
2: Oh, God. Oh.
3: Yeah. I mean, at least he didn't have, I mean, it's not like he got hurt, but it's psychological. So he didn't sue because I was like, well, you got to sue and make bank. But they said, no, he just, the hospital totally did a mea culpa. We're to blame. We're going to compensate you. And he said it's the biggest thing was psychological.
2: When I had my back problems in January or February, one of the things I had to do was go get an MRI. And I asked for an MRI and they said, I asked for an open MRI and they said, well, this isn't open. I mean, they get you there and then they tell you that they don't have what you want.
3: Mm.
2: So I got there and I'm like, well, where's the open MRI? Because I've done it before and you sit down, you sit in a chair and the thing's like, like this. When I got there, I'm looking around and there's no open MRI. So I'm like, I got to get in there and I'm like, yeah, it's not as bad as the other one. I'm like, but my back hurts so bad, I wasn't going to get in the car and go home. So they give you a blindfold and some music. What do you want to hear? You want to hear some...
3: You want to hear?
2: I heard like The Cure or something like that.
3: Okay.
2: Yeah. And so they put on what you want to hear.
3: Yeah.
2: And 20 minutes of... And then you're out and they come on. Are you all right? You doing okay?
3: And you can't move, right?
2: You can't move. And you got to be as still as possible. Humanly possible.
3: Right.
2: But they'll come on and they'll check on you. And you don't want to be a puddin' and say, take me out.
3: Yeah.
2: But God, I was like, I get worked up just thinking about the MRI.
3: That's crazy. And then your eye thing, too, you got freaked out.
2: LASIK?
3: LASIK, because you had to be still.
2: I am not a good candidate for LASIK.
3: I'm seeing a pattern here.
2: Well, LASIK, they cut into your eyeball. I mean, anybody getting close to your eye,
3: everybody should be drugged.
2: It makes
3: for
2: you
3: that.
2: Flutter.
3: Yeah.
2: Yeah.
3: Do we have a call?
2: No.
3: Yeah?
2: Oh, yeah.
3: Okay. We'll see what this person, or no, we've got Matt.
2: Matty Ice.
3: From Baltimore. Hi.
2: What's up, Matt?
4: Hey, how are you guys?
2: Good, man. Talking MRI. What do you got to say?
4: Oh, man. I know exactly what you guys are talking about, Kurt.
2: Yeah.
4: I broke my neck diving into a pool.
2: Jeez.
3: Oh, my gosh.
4: First. Yeah, thankfully I'm still walking and all that stuff. I still think about it.
2: You're so lucky.
4: But I was in an MRI for 45 minutes, and I swear, man, it felt like 3 freaking hours in there.
2: Yeah, are you claustrophobic?

0: Yeah.
1: And I've seen the nurse, get him in a neck brace now. He needs to go to the ER. And then next thing you know, here comes the ambulance.
0: Wow. And you're and so no paralyzation. You're still walking and everything.
1: Yep, yep.
0: Way to go. Great story.
1: I get PTSD from that, thinking back to it. Like, what if I wouldn't be able to hold my kids and all that?
0: Yeah.
1: Around in a wheelchair for the rest of my life.
0: Oh, my God.
2: Right. Glad was that outcome.
0: I always think of Tim Strachan, who went to DeMatha and was going to be the quarterback for Maryland, and he went to the beach his senior year before he was going to go to Maryland, and he did what you did and paralyzed. He just recently died. But, you're just one dive away from being in a wheelchair the rest of your life.
2: Matt. All right. Thanks, on that
0: Matt.
2: Note,
0: yeah,
2: thank
0: sorry,
2: you, Matt.
0: Matt. Sorry, buddy.
2: All right. And Susan from Westminster. Hi.
3: Hi there.
0: MRI story. Go.
3: Okay. I hate MRIs, and the story you just told makes me never want to have one ever again.
0: The guy that got stuck in there for 6 hours or whatever?
3: Yes. And I have been in an MRI and said, get me out of here because I can't do it.
0: So
3: I either have to be drugged up or what I did last time I was in it, I just started counting to myself. They said I'd be in there 15 minutes, so I kept counting and counting and counting.
0: Yeah.
3: And I was able to stay in it.
2: That's a good method, though. Just sort of zone, you know, like it's meditative.
3: Yeah.
0: Susan and I are kindred spirits. Thanks.
3: No, I can't do it.
0: Yeah, thank me neither.
2: Thank you.
0: Mary Ann, you're lucky. You've never really had any big surgeries or broken
2: arms. Because I only swam.
0: You could get...
2: Sports weren't...
0: Yeah.
2: I did soccer, but I was very bad at it. So I only did cartwheels in the outfield or whatever. I didn't get too close to the ball.
0: I mean, you're just lucky.
2: I didn't do stuff.
0: But I'm saying car accidents or things like it's not just sports that you need
2: these
0: things.
2: But I think sports is where you get mostly beat up. My sisters have the worst knees from soccer.
0: Yeah.
2: Dad always said soccer's not your game. And it paid off.
0: That burned in.
2: All right, Chris from Parkville. Hi.
4: Hi, how you doing?
2: Good.
0: Doing all right, man.
2: Is that an MRI?
0: Are you okay with them, or do you tolerate them, or are you bad with them?
4: I am awesome with them. I do not mind it at all.
0: Wow.
4: I actually take a nap every single time.
2: Oh,
4: and I've done this for 14 years.
0: Why so many MRIs, Chris?
4: Yeah. So I have multiple sclerosis, so they have to take a... image of my brain every year to see if the lesions grow or if they strengthen or anything.
0: How we doing?
4: And I did one for... I'm doing good. I'm on good medicine that kept it at bay over the last 14 years.
0: Okay.
4: I had to change a couple of times, but otherwise.
0: And you were going to say you had one and then I jumped in.
4: So I've had one that's just been like up my head and my brain. They put the cage over top of you. I've had ones that have been like the whole spinal part of it too.
2: Right.
4: Doesn't matter. They've been tight. They've been big. I've never had an open one, but I've always had the cage. They've pulled me out and put IVs in me while I've been doing it.
0: Hey, you're a freak because you don't mind them. It can go to sleep. Wish I had that gene.
4: The thumping puts me to sleep every time.
2: Yeah, I've heard
4: usually
2: that.
4: When I go in.
2: Texting it, but then there's people that are like, I die every time.
0: It's so
2: I feel
0: hard.
2: Like I'm being buried alive, and then others are like, I take naps.
0: Yeah. You're my
4: every
0: hero.
4: Time I take a nap, I tell them to wedge like these things in my head so I don't move because I'll start tilting when I've done that.
2: You're
4: done
2: in your
4: rims. Before.
2: Yeah. Wow.
4: Yep.
2: Very relaxed.
0: You're not the only one reading
2: Thank
0: some
2: you,
0: of these
2: Chris.
0: Texts. Thanks.
2: Let's go to Dave from Pasadena. Hi, Dave.
5: Hey, guys. How you doing this afternoon?
0: Hey. What happened to you, Dave?
5: Well, I had spinal injury, and also, at the same time, I had concussion. And they put me through from head to toe, and it was 2 hours. And I tell you what, they ain't no sleeping.
0: Now, if you're Chris, you can fall asleep, but not you, huh?
2: 2 hours?
5: They ain't no sleeping, man. They're banging and noises, and then they slide you back out on a sled and look at you and stick you back in again.
2: Oh, I wonder if you're allowed to take a beta blocker, or will that mess everything up that they're trying to look at? Somebody's like to chill you out, you know?
0: Benzodiazepine.
5: Well, I was chilled out, but it was still, the sounds are just, they come out of nowhere, and it's so quiet.
2: Yeah.
5: It just wakes you up.
2: Right.
5: So I don't see why there's any sleeping, I'll tell you that.
0: I'll tell you what, though, whoever came up with that MRI is a rich man or woman, because Uh,

0: Oh, I tell you, it works. It showed everything.
1: Okay.
2: Yeah.
0: And I've had spinal taps before, and they're pretty nasty. But you don't go through a machine. You just can't move at all for hours.
2: Spinal
0: tap. And if you do, you get a massive headache.
1: Oh, boy.
0: So I get a headache when I'm in the damn MRI because of all the noise when they come out.
2: Man. Hey, Dave, thanks a lot. You've had more procedures than most. Spinal tap. Damn.
1: Thank you. Yep. All right, let's take our last call. We've got Amanda.
2: She's on the shore.
1: On the shore. Yes. Hi.
2: What's up, girl?
3: Hi. So I am a spinal cord survivor, spinal cord injury survivor. I broke C1 and C2 in 1998 and have had many, many MRIs. Was flown to shock trauma, had it there, went into rehab, had them there. And there is no relaxing.
2: Hey, can you hold your head up when you break your C1 and C2? Is that a muscle?
3: Well, no. I actually was in traction for quite a while, and then I was in a halo and then a neck brace. So it was a lot of different factors. But that MRI, man, that night that I went into shock trauma, I had already had a headache from breaking my neck, and the banging. Kurt, you seriously nailed the sound effects.
1: Sounds like logging on back in the day.
3: AOL. It's awful.
2: Yeah. Are you okay now, Amanda? Are you all right?
3: I am very, very fortunate. I have something called Brown Sequard syndrome, but I am living a life that I never knew that I would be able to live. So I am very blessed and fortunate. And actually, Kirk, my husband proposed at 40s and Flapjacks years ago with Kirk, Mark, and Lopez. So I have a wonderful support system, and we're happy to listen to 98 Rock every day because you guys are a part of our story.
2: You guys are still together?
1: So appreciate that.
3: Yes, we are. We're still together. Whoa. So, yes, like I said, you are a part of our story. Thank you for everything that you do.
2: Thank you.
3: Kirk and Marianne, we love listening to you.
1: Thank you, Amanda.
2: You're awesome. Thanks, Amanda.
3: Of course. You have a good day.
2: Hug your husband for us.
1: Lovely lady.
2: That was great. I've

0: guys. Break's over. So why don't we get in there and attack?
1: Let's do this.
2: Welcome to the Boom Boom Room with Kirk and Marianne.
3: Okay, I'm listening.
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4: September, big month in the McEwans. My son's birthday, September 1st. My daughter's September 22nd. And my nephews, Miles and Griffin. Do you know what a golden birthday is, Marianne? Do you?
5: 50th?
4: That's what he said.
5: Yeah, golden jubilee.
6: Said the same thing.
5: Yeah.
4: Maybe that is. My daughter, this morning, I talked to her and I said, how you doing? She said, oh, good. Today is Miles and Griffin's golden birthday.
5: Mm.
4: Because they're 23 and it's the 23rd.
5: So on the 8th.
4: Yeah. Had you ever heard that? I mean, I had not heard.
5: I feel like I have, and I forgot about it very quickly.
4: Okay.
5: Yeah.
4: Yeah. I was born on the 27th, so mine is way gone.
6: Yeah, I was born on the 17th. Mine's
4: way back. My son was born on the 1st, so he didn't even, if that's truly.
5: You got robbed.
4: Yeah.
6: Well, you kind of had two, because 11, I guess, like, you're super golden then?
4: Yeah, I don't know about that. Like 21, 31.
5: Double golden.
4: Yeah.
5: Now we're just reaching for more presents. Yeah, do you get extra gifts?
4: I don't think so, but that is kind of cool when it's 23. You're 23 on the 23rd.
6: Yeah.
4: I don't know. Everybody gets one because it goes, you get up to 30 or 31.
5: I missed mine.
4: Maybe the year you were born, like if you were born in 1975.
6: Well, dang, my daughter's was last year then. She's turned two on the 2nd.
5: That's right.
4: Yeah, I know. Daggone it. Yeah, it doesn't really. Doesn't hit good if you're under 15.
5: No extra gifts, so right. I don't care. Hey, Purple Power Hour is back, and we made things a little different this year. We are now joined by Todd Heap and Dennis Pitta, and we're doing two a week. It's a twofer, one before the game and then one after the game to recap.
4: Two of the most beloved Ravens in history, Heap and Pitta. So we're going to go ahead and check out this Dallas Cowboys game coming up Sunday at 4:25. Oh, man, nothing's easy now. You lose to the Saints, you don't want to go 1-2. So the Ravens going down to Rio with a job to do. Listen Friday at 5:30, and we'll get you ready for the game. 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
5: All right, we'll still get that winner for the dirty word of the day. And then we have one more story to pay off. 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
4: Time!
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4: Hey, let's see what's going on with the rush hour traffic.
8: Heavy congestion northbound BW Parkway in the city between 895 and Monroe Street. The delays outbound I-395 continue between downtown and 95, with slowing northbound 95 between the Beltway and the Fort McHenry Tunnel, and the delay northbound 895 between the Route 2 Spur and the Harbor Tunnel, slowing southbound between O'Donnell Street and the Harbor Tunnel. On the Beltway, you're going to find delays on the inner loop between Washington Boulevard and Security Boulevard, also slowing on the inner loop between Green Spring Avenue and the Johns Falls Expressway, delays on the Beltway outer loop between Providence Road and Green Spring Avenue. From the Clinton Electric Traffic Desk, I'm Ken Berger on 98 Rock.
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4: Game two of that doubleheader coming up, Orioles and the Blue Jays. Pregame starts at 6. Right now, though, we've got someone on the phone. Who are you?
21: Who am I? I'm Lisa McLaughlin.
4: Hi, Lisa.
5: Hi, Lisa. Where are you from?
21: Bel Air, Maryland.
5: Bel Air.
4: What's a dirty word? We got time for a lot of...
5: Yeah. All right. Great job. You're going to AFI at Nevermore Hall, October 11th.
21: Oh, thank you.
5: Yeah.
4: Get back to cleaning.
5: One sec.

0: Alrighty then. We only have a little bit of time before the Orioles game. Let me tell you about this 6-year-old Chinese girl that set a new women's world record for solving a, which is funny, there should be a kid record. She's not a woman.
1: If you're good enough to be the woman's champion and you're 6 years old, what happened with the Rubik's Cube? It looked like it took 20 years off and now it's back again. It used to be...
0: I guess, yeah, it never went, and I don't think I... Yeah, she solved the Rubik's Cube in 4 seconds.
1: Time!
0: Yeah, I think just these competitions make it really big.
1: Yeah, I thought the Rubik's Cube had its day a long time ago, but now it seems like the younger generation's finding it and really kicking our ass at it.
0: Now I'm curious what the men's record for Rubik's solving a cube. It's 2.76 seconds.
1: That makes no sense.
0: Yeah, what would that have to do with the gender? Like,
1: looks like the man is faster than the woman.
0: Quicker?
1: Yeah.
0: Quick draw McGraw. So she's a cuber, a speed cuber.
1: Cuber.
0: That's what they call him. And
1: Steve Cuber.
0: She posted averages of 4.5, 4.2 after solving the Rubik's Cube 5 times.
1: I'm still working on the Rubik's Cube I got when I was 12. I never was good at that.
0: I took the stickers off and redid it.
1: Oh, did you
0: everybody?
1: Like that?
0: Yeah.
1: No, I never thought
0: Look,
1: that.
0: I saw I'm smart.
1: Well,
0: if you're not smart, you should cheat.
1: Yeah, I was going to say, that's bending the rules.
0: Yeah, exactly.
1: Yeah, Rubik's Cube gave me a headache. That wasn't a fun game.
0: They said it was an excellent activity for fostering a child's comprehensive abilities or making you feel like you're an idiot, because that's how I felt every time.
1: I wanted Etch-a-Sketch or something like that.
0: Yeah, I mean, this helps. They said it improves focus, memory, logical thinking, all things I don't have, spatial awareness, and a healthy mindset. I thought there was just like a trick to it that you just have to learn.
1: But if there is, I don't know it. Yeah.
0: Yeah. Like, I don't even, I guess I could watch a video and see. So I've seen them do it and they look at it. They like drool over it and they look at it and then the timer starts and then they blah. Then they just do it. I don't know. You've got to use a different set of brain cells.
1: Those people are built different.
0: Yeah, they are.
1: Yeah. It's not something that I ever, like, I could look at them and be like, nah.
0: Mm-hmm.
1: It's going to be too hard. It's like guitar.
0: Like quit before because you just know you can't get it.
1: I remember when I was like 10 years old and I tried to get my stupid fingers around the guitar fretboard. I'm like, here you go. Give it right back to the music
0: but
1: teacher.
0: But yeah, like in a band though, it would probably be good for you to have a chord or two.
1: Oh my God. I hung a guitar around my neck one time and they turned me down.
0: Who turned you down?
1: They turned the sound down.
0: Oh, okay.
1: I look like a damn rock star with a guitar
0: around
1: my neck.
0: You just faked it?
1: A little bit.
0: That's funny because people probably know that play. I wouldn't know. But.
1: Yes, people definitely know.
0: Because I play violin, and so I know when people are faking it.
1: Yeah,
0: I'm
1: like,
0: oh, great job. You're not even hitting the strings.
1: I wouldn't even try and fake the violin. I mean,
0: really? Because Pa on Little House on the Prairie used to always play fiddle incorrectly.
1: Yeah.
0: That man wasn't even trying to match the bow up with the noise. Come on.
1: Yeah, I'm not.
0: Some basics and faking.
1: I'm no Laura Ingalls over here.
0: You know, you could take the bow and put it under the strings, and from far away, it looks like you're playing.
1: Oh, really?
0: Yeah, I used to do that sometimes.
1: I like the guy who's
0: little
1: on
0: tricks.
1: The... There's a guy on the median, and he's acting like he's playing violin, but he's got a boombox.
0: Yeah,
1: it's all...
0: I've seen that guy, too. He looks like he's legit.
1: So we're getting close.
0: Yeah, let's do it.
1: Orioles and the Jays, game 2 next.

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Kirk and Marianne Thursday, 2 to 7, with another Rock Out Till You Clock Out, the Trifecta Food Truck and Music Festival. 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
1: And all

0: 98 Rock, call in. Sorry, just to be clear, that is me saying call in, not me saying the name Colin. But you know what? If your name is Colin, call in.
1: Hey, what's up, Greg B. Harrell?
0: What's up, Greg B. Harrell, is a party game I don't want to play. So what's on your mind? Take your time. We're live.
1: I'm shooting for anything right now.
0: No, don't worry. You're among friends. I have a lot of experience shooting blanks.
1: Hey, I gotta tell you, man, some of those characters I call, they...
0: Yeah, a lot of bizarre people on this show. It's like a Thanksgiving family dinner on the radio.
1: Serious, man. When you're on the radio, man, it makes me crack up.
0: Well, my listeners and crack always go hand in hand.

0: 98 Rock. Behold, a phone call. What are you up to?
1: Not much. Just thinking about taxes.
0: Taxes?
1: Yeah.
0: What about them?
1: How do they work?
0: Can I please be there when you ask the government that? Yeah, but I get it. Taxes. Like a budget pizza slice, it's more dough than you expect. So are you spending a lot on taxes?
1: Yeah, I barely have enough money to spend on myself.
0: What's the top of your list that you spend money on?
1: Video games.
0: Video games?
1: Yep.
0: So who wins the battle for second place on the list? Doritos or Cheetos?
1: Yeah. What about you?
0: What do I spend my money on? Well, radio DJs don't make a lot, but I still like to at least make it drizzle in the club.
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0: It's the Greg B. Harrell Show. We talked last hour about how rock stars and music's biggest names are writing television scores. There's a good chunk of money to be earned, about $500,000 if the show is a big hit for a couple seasons. Okay, so what about film? Well, there's even more money in writing the score for a big movie. If you pen the tunes for a big hit film over the 10 years after the movie is released, you're likely going to earn between $800,000 and $1 million. Unbelievable. Not to mention the upfront fee for writing. There's a little bit of a six-figure payment for that. Basically, penning the score for a hit film nets you about $100,000 annual in royalties.
1: Yeah, what a score. Sorry, low-hanging fruit is delicious.

0: Brooke and Marianne.
1: I was like, I really need help. There's a tree coming down. And he kind of casually, and I'm like, no, this is bad. And he was laughing. And
2: he didn't share your urgency.
1: I mean, I was like out of breath running.
2: Yeah. Very tree falls on your house. That's a good reel. That's a good reel.
1: I know. Imagine the clicks we'll get.
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1: Yo, what's up?
2: Yo, not much. Why are we talking like someone who wears a shell necklace?
0: Are you listening to this show right now?
1: Yeah, totally.
0: Ah, yeah, well, you've made it 15 to 20% less lonely in the studio. Thank you.
1: Aw, well, you shouldn't be lonely. Why are you lonely?
0: I just wrote that as my Facebook status an hour ago. Only one like. No, but seriously, it's not lonely. There's lots of people here.
1: I'm right on.
0: Well, I mean, people, tears, same difference.

0: It's the Greg B. Harrell Show, at Greg B. Harrell on most of the social media. And if it's not that, it's at Greg B. Harrell Show. Eventually, we will be a cashless society. Good thing I've prepared for years with poor spending habits that render me consistently broke.
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